0: Dubai between Special Envoy Steve Witkoff, Jared Kushner, and Iranian officials to negotiate a permanent end to the U.S.-Iran conflict, though Iran denies any such meeting. And the president not saying much after abruptly canceling a signing ceremony last week for an affordable housing bill that passed in Congress, saying it's not that important.
1: To me, compared to the Save America Act, just about everything is a big yawn.
0: The president is demanding Congress pass the Save America Act, which requires proof of citizenship to vote before advancing any other bills, though Senate Majority Leader John Thune has said there's not enough support to pass it. The Alaska Supreme Court has ruled that a man with the same name and party affiliation as Alaska Republican Senator Dan Sullivan is qualified to run for the seat and has ordered elections officials to put him on the August primary ballot. Paraguay has upset Germany on penalty kicks at the World Cup after a 1-1 draw through extra time. America's listening to Fox News.
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5: Better showers and thunderstorms tonight. A few severe storms possible with a low temperature near 70 and winds out of the south at 15 to 30 miles an hour. On Tuesday, lots of sun, high temperature of 92 with southwest winds at 5 to 10. Tuesday night, chance of thunderstorms with a low temperature of 74 and southeast winds at 10 to 20. Wednesday, we'll see a few isolated showers and thunderstorms early in the day. Otherwise, sunshine with a high of 91, breezy south winds at 15 to 30 miles an hour. Wednesday night, a chance of thunderstorms and a low temperature near 70 with southerly winds at 15 to 30 miles an hour. Thursday, look for a chance of showers and storms once again, with a high temperature around 90 degrees and southeast winds at 15 to 30 miles an hour. Friday, sunshine, high temperature of 93. Saturday, we'll see a chance of thunderstorms late in the day for Independence Day, otherwise sunny, high of 92. Sunday, isolated showers, high of 85. I'm meteorologist Ray Miller, and that's a look at KTIC weather on Classic Country KTIC.
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The National Weather Service in Omaha has issued a severe thunderstorm warning for eastern Knox County in northeastern Nebraska, northwestern Cedar County in northeastern Nebraska, until 7:45 p.m. At 7:05 p.m., a severe thunderstorm was located 8 miles southeast of Santee, or 14 miles southwest of Lewis and Clark State Recreation Area, moving northeast at 45 miles per hour. Expected hazards include 60 miles per hour wind gusts and half

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1: I'm Jeff Axtell, back with you on the Classic Country KTIC Weather Center. A severe thunderstorm warning has been issued until 7:45 for northwestern Cedar County. At 7:05, a severe thunderstorm was located 14 miles southwest of Lewis and Clark State Recreation Area. And the storm was moving northeast at 45 miles an hour, 60 mile per hour wind gusts, and half dollar sized hail. The hazard with that severe thunderstorm warning, and the storm has a history of producing ping pong ball sized hail. The impact is hail damage to vehicles is expected. Also expect wind damage to roofs, siding, and trees. And once again, this is a severe thunderstorm warning in effect until 7:45 for northwestern Cedar County. Once again, that in effect until 7:45 as it was just issued. And it is kind of moving northeast, so perhaps it would affect Hardington and then get into eastern South Dakota out of our listening area. But perhaps it'll go over to Dixon or Dakota County maybe as well. I don't know for sure, but we'll just see what happens with it and what direction it goes, if it goes anywhere to go somewhere severe. So more severe, I should say, in a new area. And once again, we have a severe thunderstorm watch in effect until midnight for a good portion of our listening area, south central into northeast and into Dodge County in eastern Nebraska. The primary threats are scattered damaging winds and isolated significant gusts to 90 miles per hour. Those are likely. And also scattered large hail and isolated very large hail events to 2 inches in diameter are possible. And once again, this is a severe thunderstorm watch that is in effect until midnight for a good portion of our listening area, all the counties in northeast Nebraska in our area, and then also into Butler, Colfax counties, Boone, Antelope, Cedar, Pierce, Wayne, Stanton, all those counties, not necessarily Burt, but or Washington or anything, but it's in Dodge. Sir Thunderstorm Watch for coming. So those counties in the KTIC listening area. 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And that will do it for this severe weather update on Classic Country KTIC. I'm Jeff Axtell from the KTIC Weather Center.
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1: I'm Jeff Axtell, back with you on the Classic Country KTIC Weather Center. There is still a severe thunderstorm warning in effect until 7:45 for northwestern Cedar County at 7:05. A severe thunderstorm is located 14 miles southwest of Lewis and Clark State Recreation Area, and the storm was moving to the northeast at 45 miles an hour. The hazard with this is 60-mile-per-hour wind gusts and half-dollar-sized hail. And the impact is hail damage to vehicles is expected. Also expect wind damage to roofs, siding, and trees. Again, this is a severe thunderstorm warning that is in effect until 7:45 for northwestern Cedar County. And this severe thunderstorm will remain over mainly rural areas of northwestern Cedar County, including Ligon Marina, Gavin's Point Dam, and campgrounds in Lewis and Clark State Recreation Area. So that is currently what is in effect for the KTIC listening area. And if I had to guess what this severe thunderstorm warning might do after 7:45, it might go northeast into Hardington or north of Hardington up towards the South Dakota border. We'll just have to see what becomes of this severe thunderstorm warning and see what happens with it after 7:45 post-severe thunderstorm warning. So we'll see what happens with that, but that is the direction that it appears that this severe thunderstorm warning is headed towards. Once again, severe weather coverage on Classic Country KTIC is brought to you by the Glass Guy in Oakland, serving northeast Nebraska for over 30 years, and by AC Lightning Protection, where innovation is a solution. That will do it for this severe weather update on Classic Country KTIC. I'm Jeff Axtell from the KTIC Weather Center.
2: Fox News, I'm John Saucier. U.S. and Iranian officials will resume high-level negotiations in Doha, Qatar tomorrow after a volatile weekend of military exchanges. Representative Jim Jordan on Fox Business.
3: Deal with their pursuit of nuclear weapons with Midnight Hammer, Epic Fury. And, of course, President Trump is, I just know this guy makes decisions with the best interests of America in mind.
2: House Minority Leader Hakeem Jeffries disagrees.
4: We need an all-hands-on-deck classified briefing for the entirety of the House of Representatives and the entirety of the Senate.
2: White House officials say they're hopeful a peace deal will be signed with Iran. The cleanup continues in Venezuela after two major devastating earthquakes at the end of last week. 1,700 people now confirmed dead. Rescue crews are combing through the rubble. Relief organizations say the first 72 hours after a natural disaster, the most crucial time period. 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
7: Scattered showers and thunderstorms tonight. A few severe storms possible with a low temperature near 70 and winds out of the south at 15 to 30 miles an hour. On Tuesday, lots of sun, high temperature of 92 with southwest winds at 5 to 10. Tuesday night, chance of thunderstorms with a low temperature of 74 and southeast winds at 10 to 20. Wednesday, we'll see a few isolated showers and thunderstorms early in the day. Otherwise, sunshine with a high of 91, breezy south winds at 15 to 30 miles an hour. Wednesday night, a chance of thunderstorms and a low temperature near 70 with southerly winds at 15 to 30 miles an hour. Thursday, look for a chance of showers and storms once again, with a high temperature around 90 degrees and southeast winds at 15 to 30 miles an hour. Friday, sunshine, high temperature of 93. Saturday, we'll see a chance of thunderstorms late in the day for Independence Day, otherwise sunny, high of 92. Sunday, isolated showers, high of 85. I'm meteorologist Ray Miller, and that's a look at KTIC weather on Classic Country KTIC.
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1: I'm Jeff Axtell, back with you on the Classic Country and KTIC Weather Center. Once again, there is a severe thunderstorm warning in effect until 7:45 for northwestern Cedar County. The latest update we have is at 7:35, a severe thunderstorm was located 8 miles north of Bloomfield or 12 miles southwest of Lewis and Clark State Recreation Area, and the storm was moving northeast at 60 miles an hour. The hazard with this is 60-mile-per-hour wind gusts and half-dollar-sized hail, and the impact is hail damage to vehicles is expected, plus expect wind damage to roofs, siding, and trees. And impacted locations include Crofton. Once again, this is a severe thunderstorm warning in effect until 7:45 for northwestern Cedar County. And we'll have to once again see what the radar does in terms of what happens after this severe thunderstorm warning does something at 7:45. We'll have to see if it's extended into a new severe thunderstorm warning that includes Cedar County, or if it goes off into eastern South Dakota and just there and out of our KTIC listening area. I guess we'll see what happens here with that in the next couple of minutes. But first of all, I want to let you know that our severe weather coverage on Classic Country KTIC is brought to you by the Glass Guy in Oakland, serving Northeast Nebraska for over 30 years, and by AC Lightning Protection, where innovation is a solution. And we'll just have to wait and see here what happens with this severe thunderstorm warning, which, again, is in effect until 7:45 for northwestern Cedar County. Once again, that's in effect until 7:45. And that severe thunderstorm warning has been severe for, I'd say about 45 minutes or so. Was issued shortly after 7 o'clock, so it's been in effect here for about, 40-45 minutes, something like that. And we'll just see what happens here with this severe thunderstorm warning for northwestern Cedar County. Once again, it has been in effect until 7:45, and the severe thunderstorm warning that has been in effect until 7:45 for northwestern Cedar County, it has been allowed to expire as the storm was found to the warning weakened below severe limits, moved out of the orange area. Therefore, that severe thunderstorm warning was allowed to expire. Once again, the severe thunderstorm warning that was in effect until 7:45 for northwestern Cedar County, it has been allowed to expire. Once again, severe weather coverage on Classic Country KTIC is brought to you by the Glass Guy in Oakland, serving Northeast Nebraska for over 30 years. That will do it for this severe weather update on Classic Country KTIC. I'm Jeff Axtell from the KTIC Weather Center.
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3: We're a mile north of Beamer here, and looks like we got about 90 hundreds. The left lane going south on Highway 9 out of Pender is blocked.
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7: I'm Alex Makovica on the Rural Radio Network. You've probably heard the saying, Pete and repeat, we're on a boat. Pete fell off, who's left? And that seems like what we're about to enter here in the week ahead. 4th of July holiday week in Nebraska Extension's Eric Hunt joins us to break it all down. Eric, tell us a little bit about what's on tap for this week.
8: Yeah, a little bit. I think today may be the hottest day of the week for most of the eastern portion of the state. Western Nebraska, you had your hot day on

0: The National Weather Service in Omaha has issued a severe thunderstorm warning for Eastern Knox County in northeastern Nebraska, northwestern Cedar County in northeastern Nebraska, until 8:30 p.m. At 7:46 p.m., a cluster of severe thunderstorms were located 3 miles northwest of Bloomfield, or 16 miles southwest of Lewis and Clark State Recreation Area, moving northeast at 60 miles per hour. Expected hazards include golf ball size hail and 60 miles per hour wind gusts. This is a radar indicated threat. Impact, people and animals outdoors will be injured. Expect hail damage to roofs, siding, windows, and vehicles. Expect wind damage to roofs, siding, and trees. This severe thunderstorm will be near Crofton around 7:55 p.m. Other locations in the path of the severe thunderstorm include St. Helena. For your protection, move to an interior room on the lowest floor of a building. Repeating, a severe thunderstorm warning has been issued until 8:30 p.m. for the following counties in Nebraska, Cedar and Knox.
1: Cloud covers, particularly during the early part of the day from leftover storms overnight, and just how long those storms may linger around, how early they develop. There is a reasonable chance that the 4th of July is going to be a little stormy, maybe early in the day, then maybe again later in the day. So certainly keep an eye on the short-term forecast. But right now, it does look like there is going to be chances for showers and thunderstorms pretty much every day this week, particularly the eastern two-thirds of the state. So even though we're going to be hot, this isn't necessarily going to be a really, really dry heat, in part because the ridge is primarily exclusively to our southeast or to our south. So that keeps us hot, but that doesn't necessarily keep us out of the precip.
2: Okay. Let's get a little bit of a longer-term outlook. I remember you saying back in April, May, you know, you were fairly confident that the faucet was not going to completely shut off, and that came to fruition. As you look out maybe July into August, what are the early indications?
1: You know, I think we're probably going to kind of see what we're seeing now on, like, the last few weeks on repeat. So in other words, I think we're going to have pulse, you know, heat's going to pulse. We will see repeated frontal passes come through the summer with chances for moisture. And because a lot of us, particularly south central, east central, southeast, and even to some degree, even some portions of the Sandhills have had quite a bit of rain here in the last couple of weeks, or it had plenty of rain, you know, the last 6 weeks or so, like we've seen here across portions of southeast Nebraska. There is enough local moisture around that I think as long as we keep putting disturbances, boundaries in this region, we are going to see showers and thunderstorms develop, particularly in the late afternoon, overnight hours. So I do think we are going to see at least chances for precipitation for a good portion of summer. And I think our temperatures, you know, by and large, if you go back the last several times we've transitioned into stronger El Nino in the summer, we generally are not excessively cool here, but we generally are not excessively warm. We kind of have a mix of where it's warmer and cooler. We tend to have a little bit more, I would say, not maybe perfectly Goldilocks weather, but probably a little closer to that than we would see in some other summers. But I think it's really going to, I think we'll have to really just see what happens here in the next 10 days. If that ridge is, if it sits up really prominently over the southeast this summer, then we're probably going to maintain chances for moisture the entire summer. But I think as long as it stays Texas or further toward the west, which is generally what we would see during the during, you know, period going into an stronger El Nino, then I think we're going to maintain more northwest flow, more chances for thunderstorms, and probably also a lot more days, the highs in the mid to upper 80s than in the mid to upper 90s. So I think that all bodes relatively well for good corn soybean production. But if there is a slight chance that we could see that ridge just really want to sit closer to Tulsa, Wichita, St. Louis. If that happens, then we will have stretches this summer where it is going to be relatively rough. I'm not seeing any indication that's going to be the predominant feature. That would certainly not be the expected feature in the next 6 weeks. But I think it is something to watch out for. But by and large, you know, kind of rambling here, but I do think that we are probably looking at a fairly decent summer, all things considering. This week's going to be a little bit hot, also quite windy, but I don't think this is going to be the you know, it's not going to be like every single day. This will probably come back occasionally, but it's not going to be the dominant feature every single day. This is not going to be like 1980 or 2012, I don't think.
2: Sure. Yeah, I guess we'll keep an eye on it. All right, that's Nebraska Extension's Eric Hunt joining us here on the Rural Radio Network. I'm Alex Makavica.
3: I'm weatherology meteorologist Derek Height with a significant weather update. A severe thunderstorm warning has been issued for portions of Cedar and Knox counties until 8:30 p.m. tonight. This storm has the potential for both large hail and strong straight-line winds. Golf ball-size hail and winds up to 60 miles an hour are likely as it pushes northeast at around 60 miles an hour. Once again, a severe thunderstorm warning continues for parts of Cedar and Knox counties until 8:30 p.m. tonight. Remember, this storm has the potential for hail the size of golf balls and wind gusts to 60 miles an hour. Stay tuned for additional updates. I'm meteorologist Derek Height. 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
6: What a game at the World Cup in New England. Paraguay eliminates Germany on penalty kicks 4-3. Germany had outshot them 21-7 in the game, had over twice the possession, a corner kicks advantage of 16-6 as well, and yet the game was tied 1-1 after overtime. Germany was eliminated in the group stage at each of the last two World Cups and now exits in the new round of 32. Brazil had to come from behind to eliminate Japan 2-1 in Houston on a goal in the 95th minute. Starting shortly from Guadalupe, Mexico, it's Morocco against Netherlands, 9 p.m. Eastern on Fox TV. The next U.S. game is Wednesday night. The Memphis Grizzlies are trading Ja Morant to Portland for Jeremy Grant. Victor Hovland won the PGA event on the first playoff hole today. And in Major League Baseball, the Phillies led 5-0 early, now trail the Pirates 8-5 in the seventh.
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7: I'm Jeff Axtell, back with you on the Classic Country KTIC Weather Center. A new severe thunderstorm warning has been issued until 8:30 for northwestern Cedar County. At 7:46, a cluster of severe thunderstorms were located 3 miles northwest of Bloomfield or 16 miles southwest of Lewis and Clark State Recreation Area, and the storms were moving northeast at 60 miles an hour. Golf ball-sized hail and 60-mile-per-hour wind gusts, the hazard with this severe thunderstorm warning. And the impact is people and animals outdoors will be injured. Expect hail damage to roofs, siding, windows, and vehicles. Plus, expect wind damage to roofs, siding, and trees. This severe thunderstorm warning was to be near Crofton right about now. Once again, this is a severe thunderstorm warning in effect until 8:30 for northwestern Cedar County. Now, the way that radar is looking, this is moving northeast, so this could perhaps move into maybe Dickson County, maybe make its way to Dakota at some point, not for sure, but it will make its way into southeast South Dakota for sure as well, and we'll just have to see what happens after 8:30 comes, but I would anticipate perhaps that is the direction that this severe thunderstorm warning is going, but we'll just wait and see what happens for sure once that time comes. But once again, severe weather coverage on Classic Country KTIC is brought to you by The Glass Guy in Oakland, serving Northeast Nebraska for over 30 years, and by AC Lightning Protection, where innovation is a solution. That will do it for this severe weather update on Classic Country KTIC. I'm Jeff Axtell from the KTIC Weather Center.

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2: Scattered showers and thunderstorms tonight. A few severe storms possible with a low temperature near 70 and winds out of the south at 15 to 30 miles an hour. On Tuesday, lots of sun, high temperature of 92 with southwest winds at 5 to 10. Tuesday night, chance of thunderstorms with a low temperature of 74 and southeast winds at 10 to 20. Wednesday, we'll see a few isolated showers and thunderstorms early in the day. Otherwise, sunshine with a high of 91, breezy south winds at 15 to 30 miles an hour. Wednesday night, a chance of thunderstorms and a low temperature near 70 with southerly winds at 15 to 30 miles an hour. Thursday, look for a chance of showers and storms once again, with a high temperature around 90 degrees and southeast winds at 15 to 30 miles an hour. Friday, sunshine, high temperature of 93. Saturday, we'll see a chance of thunderstorms late in the day for Independence Day, otherwise sunny, high of 92. Sunday, isolated showers, high of 85. I'm meteorologist Ray Miller, and that's a look at KTIC weather on Classic Country KTIC.
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4: I'm weatherology meteorologist Derek Height with a significant weather update. A severe thunderstorm warning continues until 8:30 p.m. tonight for Cedar and Knox counties. Both large hail and straight-line winds are possible with this storm. Hail the size of golf balls and winds up to 60 miles an hour are likely as it moves northeast at around 60 miles an hour. For your safety, stay inside and away from windows until the storm passes. Large hail and strong winds can easily shatter glass, causing injury. If you're caught outside, take shelter in a sturdy building or a hardtop car. Take shelter now. Again, a severe thunderstorm warning continues until 8:30 p.m. tonight for Cedar and Knox counties. Bear in mind, this storm has the potential for golf ball size hail, and winds up to 60 miles an hour are likely. Stay tuned for additional updates. I'm meteorologist Derek Height. 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
1: Hi, this is Gordon Deal. Tuesday on This Morning, America's First News. The latest rulings from the United States Supreme Court as the justices weigh in on some of the most intensely debated issues of the past year. Also, is nationalization really gaining traction? Results in New York City and across the pond suggest it's the case. We'll have analysis. And how to make your 401k savings last you through retirement. 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
1: I'm Jeff Axtell, back with you on the Classic Country KTIC Weather Center. Once again, a severe thunderstorm warning continues until 8:30 for northwestern Cedar County. At 8:07, a severe thunderstorm is located over Crofton, or 10 miles south of Lewis and Clark State Recreation Area, and moving northeast at 50 miles an hour. And once again, as the hazard with this is 60-mile-per-hour wind gusts and quarter-sized hail, and the impact is hail damage to vehicles is expected. Also expect wind damage to roofs, siding, and trees. Impacted locations include Crofton and St. Helena. Once again, this is a severe thunderstorm warning in effect until 8:30 for northwestern Cedar County. Once again, that is in effect until 8:30, and we'll see what happens, but perhaps it'll be issued into a new severe thunderstorm warning after this, maybe for Dixon or Dakota County or something, but we'll wait and see what happens with that after 8:30. There is a severe thunderstorm watch in effect until midnight for much of our listening area in northeast Nebraska, as well as Dodge County and Butler County and Platte County in eastern Nebraska. So we'll just kind of wait and see what happens with the severe thunderstorm situation here at KTIC. Now, there is no severe thunderstorm watch for like Washington or Burke County or Douglas County, but it is in effect for pretty much the rest of our counties in Nebraska and our listening area and into northwest Iowa also. Once again, primary threats for this severe thunderstorm watch include scattered damaging winds and isolated significant gusts to 90 miles per hour. Those are likely. And scattered large hail and isolated very large hail events up to 2 inches in diameter are possible. And once again, that's what this severe thunderstorm watch in effect once again until midnight. Severe weather coverage on Classic Country KTIC is brought to you by the Glass Guy in Oakland, serving northeast Nebraska for over 30 years, and by AC Lightning Protection. 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And that will do it for this severe weather update on Classic Country KTIC. I'm Jeff Axtell from the KTIC Weather Center.

0: weatherology meteorologist Derek Height with a significant weather update. A severe thunderstorm warning continues for portions of Knox and Cedar counties until 8:30 p.m. tonight. Both large hail and straight-line winds are possible with this storm. Hail the size of quarters and winds up to 60 miles an hour are likely as it moves northeast at about 50 miles an hour. Again, a severe thunderstorm warning continues for portions of Knox and Cedar counties until 8:30 p.m. tonight. Remember, this storm has the potential for hail the size of quarters and winds up to 60 miles an hour are likely. Stay tuned for additional updates. I'm meteorologist Derek Height. 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
2: The late game is underway at the World Cup, a game in Guadalupe, Mexico. Netherlands versus Morocco, scoreless early. Germany missed three of its six penalty kicks at the end to lose to Paraguay in New England. The Germans are out. They had been eliminated in the group stage at each of the last two World Cups and now exit in the new round of 32. Brazil trailed at halftime but came back to win on a goal in the 95th minute, 2-1 over Japan in Houston. The next U.S. game is Wednesday night. The Memphis Grizzlies are trading Ja Morant to Portland for Jeremy Grant. The WNBA is off. Victor Hovland won the PGA event on the first playoff hole against Scottie Scheffler. To Major League Baseball, the White Sox have taken a 4-2 lead at Baltimore, now top of the ninth inning. The Phillies were up 5-0 early, now trail at home against Pittsburgh, 8-6, bottom of the eighth. Rangers lead 4-2 at Cleveland in the seventh.
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0: The National Weather Service in Omaha has issued a severe thunderstorm warning for northern Cedar County in northeastern Nebraska until 9:15 p.m. At 8:29 p.m., a severe thunderstorm was located 3 miles southwest of St. Helena, or 9 miles southeast of Yankton, moving northeast at 50 miles per hour. Expected hazards include 60 miles per hour wind gusts and quarter-size hail. Severe weather has been confirmed by law. At 8:28 p.m., quarter-size hail was reported 10 miles south of Yankton, South Dakota. Impact, hail damage to vehicles is expected. Expect wind damage to roofs, siding, and trees. This severe thunderstorm will be near St. Helena around 8:35 p.m. For your protection, move to an interior room on the lowest floor of a building. Repeating, a severe thunderstorm warning has been issued until 9:15 p.m. for the following county, Cedar, Nebraska.
1: Size of quarters and winds up to 60 miles an hour are likely as it pushes northeast at about 50 miles an hour. Stay tuned for additional updates. I'm meteorologist Derek Height. 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
3: I'm Jeff Axtell, back with you on the Classic Country KTIC Weather Center. Once again, there was a severe thunderstorm warning in effect until 8:30 for northwestern Cedar County. That severe thunderstorm warning was allowed to expire as the storm was dropped with the warning weakened below severe limit. Santa Lonker posed an immediate threat to life or property, and therefore that severe thunderstorm warning was allowed to expire. However, there has been a new severe thunderstorm warning issued until 9:15 for northern Cedar County. Once again, that is in effect until 9:15 for northern Cedar County. Once again, severe weather coverage on Classic Country KTIC is brought to you by the Glass Guy in Oakland, serving Northeast Nebraska for over 30 years, and by AC Lightning Protection. 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And once again, there is a new severe thunderstorm warning that has been issued until 9:15 for northern Cedar County. Once again, at 8:29, a severe thunderstorm was located 3 miles southwest of St. Helena, or 9 miles southwest or southeast of Yankton, South Dakota. And the storm was moving northeast at 50 miles an hour, 60-mile-per-hour wind gusts, and quarter-sized hail. The hazard with that severe thunderstorm warning, the impact is hail damage to vehicles is expected, plus expect wind damage to roofs, siding, and trees. And almost again, the severe thunderstorm was to be near St. Helena at around 8:35. Once again, this is a severe thunderstorm warning in effect until 9:15 for northern Cedar County. 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That will do it for this severe weather update on Classic Country KTIC. I'm Jeff Axtell from the KTIC Weather Center.
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4: Scattered showers and thunderstorms tonight. A few severe storms possible with a low temperature near 70 and winds out of the south at 15 to 30 miles an hour. On Tuesday, lots of sun, high temperature of 92 with southwest winds at 5 to 10. Tuesday night, chance of thunderstorms with a low temperature of 74 and southeast winds at 10 to 20. Wednesday, we'll see a few isolated showers and thunderstorms early in the day. Otherwise, sunshine with a high of 91, breezy south winds at 15 to 30 miles an hour. Wednesday night, a chance of thunderstorms and a low temperature near 70 with southerly winds at 15 to 30 miles an hour. Thursday, look for a chance of showers and storms once again, with a high temperature around 90 degrees and southeast winds at 15 to 30 miles an hour. Friday, sunshine, high temperature of 93. Saturday, we'll see a chance of thunderstorms late in the day for Independence Day, otherwise sunny, high of 92. Sunday, isolated showers, high of 85. I'm meteorologist Ray Miller, and that's a look at KTIC weather on Classic Country KTIC.
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9: Unleashing American ethanol. That's long been the goal, to create new demand for corn through E15. That effort has gone through many twists and turns, but there may now be a path forward. Emily Score, CEO of Growth Energy, joins us now. And Emily, why don't you let folks know, where do things stand on E15?
10: Well, you're right. So our goal is, we want Congress to pass a law that allows retailers to sell E15, a better performing and lower cost fuel at the pump 12 months of the year. We have, my goodness, it's been a roller coaster the first 6 months of the year, but I will say we have more momentum than ever before. So we had a very good compromise bill that passed the House in May. Now, of course, the ball is in the court of the Senate. And I can tell you, even from conversations I've been having this week, with leadership, with Senate leadership, with our champions, with our Nebraska champions, there is more excitement and attention around getting a Senate solution now than we've ever had before. And we have senators not just from the Corn Belt and the oil states. And of course, this bill is going to be a compromise. It's going to be something for ethanol and something for refiners as well. But you have other senators who are realizing, we've got to get something done. This is important. And most important, we've got to do something that lowers fuel prices for American consumers. So I can't point to a bill yet, but I can tell you that Leader Thune has been very clear and very public about his commitment to getting something done. They're looking for a bill that's going to get 60 votes in the Senate, because they want to get something through. They want to get something done this year. And so I imagine we might see something in the next week or two.
9: And it's very fluid, I take it, at the moment. Does that, having a kind of an alternative path, improve the odds, or does it complicate things? Or I guess, what's your read on all that?
10: Yes, and both. The challenge is, of course, this is an ultimate compromise, and to get, you know, a majority, 60 votes in the Senate, you've got to have something that's going to satisfy all the senators and what they're thinking about for their constituents. And so I will say, on the agriculture and the biofuel side, we've been very consistent, and we're very uniform. And so corn farmers, sorghum farmers, ethanol producers, we are working very well together and engaging our stakeholders so they know what we need. We want year-round E15. And the challenge is not on our side of the equation. The challenge is, well, how do you add in some reform of the Renewable Fuel Standard Small Refinery Program that satisfies large, mid, and small-sized oil refiners? Well, they aren't thinking monolithically on this. They all have very different perspectives. And that's the challenge, is finding something, a little bit something for everyone. At the end of the day, if everybody gets something but not everything, and they're kind of upset, I suppose that's the ultimate compromise that we're looking for. A lot of attention right now. The president, in his supplemental funding request to Congress, included a specific call for Congress to send him a bill on year-round E15. So this has the attention of the president and the White House as well.
9: And as we start to round things out, but when you talk to Nebraska's congressional delegation, they know all of this.
10: Absolutely. I give Congressman Smith a tremendous amount of credit. He whipped that vote with us so hard. He has been leading this effort for a decade. And the Senate, Senator Fisher has been leading this charge. Senator Ricketts, from the moment that he's come into the Senate, Nebraska really couldn't have a better delegation in terms of not just fighting, you know, for Nebraskans, but getting this on the radar with the administration, with their colleagues, the conversations that they're having with their colleagues, changing minds and getting support. We need it. We're very appreciative. I look forward to coming back and talking to you, Steve, when we've got this done.
9: Thanks so much. Again, that is Emily Score of Growth Energy. We've been talking about the path forward on E15. I'm Steve White.
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12: What a game at the World Cup in New England. Paraguay eliminates Germany on penalty kicks 4-3. Germany had outshot them 21-7 in the game, had over twice the possession, a corner kicks advantage of 16-6 as well, and yet the game was tied 1-1 after overtime. Germany was eliminated in the group stage at each of the last two World Cups and now exits in the new round of 32. Brazil had to come from behind to eliminate Japan 2-1 in Houston on a goal in the 95th minute. Starting shortly from Guadalupe, Mexico, it's Morocco against Netherlands, 9 p.m. Eastern on Fox TV. The next U.S. game is Wednesday night. The Memphis Grizzlies are trading Ja Morant to Portland for Jeremy Grant. Victor Hovland won the PGA event on the first playoff hole today. And in Major League Baseball, the Phillies led 5-0 early, now trail the Pirates 8-5 in the seventh.
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1: I'm Jeff Axtell, back with you on the Classic Country KTIC Weather Center. A severe thunderstorm warning remains in effect until 9:15 for northeastern Cedar County. At 8:45, a severe thunderstorm was located 3 miles northeast of Wynot, or 11 miles west of Vermilion, South Dakota, and the storm was moving to the northeast at 50 miles an hour. The hazard with this is 60-mile-per-hour wind gusts and quarter-sized hail, and the impact of hail damage to vehicles is expected. Also expect wind damage to roofs, siding, and trees. And once again, this is a severe thunderstorm warning in effect until 9:15 for northeastern Cedar County. And it will remain over mainly rural areas of northeastern Cedar County, including Bow Valley, Brookie Bottom, and the St. Helens.

on a boat dock. Once again, this is a severe thunderstorm warning in effect until 9:15 for northeastern Cedar County. So that is in effect until that time. Severe weather coverage on Classic Country KTIC is brought to you by the Glass Guy in Oakland, serving northeast Nebraska for over 30 years, and by AC Lightning. 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That will do it for the severe weather update on Classic Country KTIC. I'm Jeff Axtell from the KTIC Weather Center.

0: I'm weatherology meteorologist Derek Height with a significant weather update. A severe thunderstorm warning continues until 9:15 p.m. tonight for Cedar County. The storm has the potential for both large hail and strong straight-line winds. Hail the size of quarters and winds up to 60 miles an hour are likely as it pushes northeast at around 50 miles an hour. Once again, a severe thunderstorm warning continues until 9:15 p.m. tonight for Cedar County. Bear in mind, this storm has the potential for hail the size of quarters and winds up to 60 miles an hour are likely. Stay tuned for additional updates. I'm meteorologist Derek Height. 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
1: Fox News, I'm Deborah Valentine. The Supreme Court releasing decisions on major cases today, including a 5-4 decision upholding a Mississippi law allowing postmarked mail-in ballots up to 5 days from an election. President Trump reacts.
2: That was a ruling that was, I think it was very detrimental to honest elections. But it is what it is.
1: The president says the decision makes passage of the Save America Act all the more important. Fox's Jared Halpern.
3: The Save America Act would restrict the use of mail-in ballots while adding proof of citizenship and voter ID requirements for voters.
1: The high court's expected to make public its ruling on birthright citizenship tomorrow. Tuesday's the last day of the high court's current term. The U.S. and Iran will meet for peace talks in Doha, Qatar on Tuesday. Fighting between the U.S. and Iran erupted over the weekend after IRGC attacks in the Persian Gulf. 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
10: Better showers and thunderstorms tonight, a few severe storms possible with a low temperature near 70, and winds out of the south at 15 to 30 miles an hour. On Tuesday, lots of sun, high temperature of 92 with southwest winds at 5 to 10. Tuesday night, chance of thunderstorms with a low temperature of 74 and southeast winds at 10 to 20. Wednesday, we'll see a few isolated showers and thunderstorms early in the day. Otherwise, sunshine with a high of 91, breezy south winds at 15 to 30 miles an hour. Wednesday night, a chance of thunderstorms and a low temperature near 70 with southerly winds at 15 to 30 miles an hour. Thursday, look for a chance of showers and storms once again, with a high temperature around 90 degrees and southeast winds at 15 to 30 miles an hour. Friday, sunshine, high temperature of 93. Saturday, we'll see a chance of thunderstorms late in the day for Independence Day, otherwise sunny, high of 92. Sunday, isolated showers, high of 85. I'm meteorologist Ray Miller, and that's a look at KTIC weather on Classic Country KTIC.
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1: Another round of talks. I'm Lisa LaSera, Fox News. President Trump says Special Envoy Steve Witkoff and Jared Kushner are on the way to Dubai to meet with Iranian leaders.
2: President Trump saying that tomorrow's meeting came at the request of Iran. Now, Iran's foreign ministry is saying this is not the case and that while they've been in contact with mediators in Qatar, that no technical talks are scheduled.
1: Fox's Alexandria Hoff. The U.S. and Iran traded strikes over the weekend but have also paused attacks again today. White House Deputy Chief of Staff Stephen Miller reacting after the Supreme Court ruled states can continue counting ballots as long as they're postmarked by Election Day. Miller saying the American people want the SAVE Act passed.
3: 80 million Americans elected a Republican Senate majority, and they elected a Republican Congress to deliver on this fundamental priority. It must get done.
1: The SAVE Act would eliminate mail-in voting, except in some circumstances, and calls for ID and proof of citizenship to vote. Senate Majority Leader John Thune has said it does not have the support it needs to pass. A California man charged with sending a fake ransom note in the Nancy Guthrie case is expected to plead guilty.
4: Sources tell Fox Derek Anthony Colella is expected to change his not guilty plea to guilty Thursday on a federal charge of transmitting a demand for ransom with intent to abuse, threaten, or harass. The 42-year-old of Hawthorne, California, is accused of sending text messages and calling the family of Nancy Guthrie days after the 84-year-old went missing, demanding Bitcoin. Prosecutors say through the course of the investigation, they discovered he was acting as an imposter, trying to take advantage of the ongoing situation.
1: Fox's Kristen Goodwin. Officials think Nancy Guthrie, the mother of Today Show host Savannah Guthrie, was forcibly taken from her Tucson area home February 1st, but the circumstances surrounding her disappearance are still unclear. 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
10: Better showers and thunderstorms tonight. A few severe storms possible with a low temperature near 70 and winds out of the south at 15 to 30 miles an hour. On Tuesday, lots of sun, high temperature of 92 with southwest winds at 5 to 10. Tuesday night, chance of thunderstorms with a low temperature of 74 and southeast winds at 10 to 20. Wednesday, we'll see a few isolated showers and thunderstorms early in the day. Otherwise, sunshine with a high of 91, breezy south winds at 15 to 30 miles an hour. Wednesday night, a chance of thunderstorms and a low temperature near 70 with southerly winds at 15 to 30 miles an hour. Thursday, look for a chance of showers and storms once again, with a high temperature around 90 degrees and southeast winds at 15 to 30 miles an hour. Friday, sunshine, high temperature of 93. Saturday, we'll see a chance of thunderstorms late in the day for Independence Day, otherwise sunny, high of 92. Sunday, isolated showers, high of 85. I'm meteorologist Ray Miller, and that's a look at KTIC weather on Classic Country KTIC.
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I'm weatherology meteorologist Derek Height with a significant weather update. A severe thunderstorm warning has been issued for portions of Platte, Madison, and Boone counties until 11 p.m. tonight. Both large hail and straight-line winds are possible with this storm. Half-dollar size hail and winds up to 60 miles an hour are likely as it moves northeast at around 45 miles an hour. For your safety, stay inside and away from windows until the storm passes. Large hail and strong winds can easily shatter glass, causing injury. If you're caught outside, take shelter in a sturdy building or a hardtop car. Take shelter now. Again, a severe thunderstorm warning continues for areas of Platte, Madison, and Boone counties until 11 p.m. tonight. Bear in mind, this storm has the potential for half-dollar size hail, and winds up to 60 miles an hour are likely. Stay tuned for additional updates. I'm meteorologist Derek Height. 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

0: 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Here's a special weather update.
1: I'm Jeff Axtell, back with you on the Classic Country KTIC Weather Center. A severe thunderstorm warning has been issued until 11 o'clock for southwestern Madison County at 10:13. A severe thunderstorm is located near Albany and moving northeast at 45 miles an hour, 60 mile per hour wind gusts, and half dollar sized hail. The hazard with that severe thunderstorm warning. The impact is hail damage to vehicles is expected. Also expect wind damage to roofs, siding, and trees. Once again, this severe thunderstorm will remain over mainly rural areas of southwestern Madison County and also the Highway 14 and 56 junction. Once again, severe thunderstorm warning in effect until 11 o'clock tonight for southwestern Madison County. Severe weather coverage on Classic Country KTIC is brought to you by the Glass Guy in Oakland, serving northeast Nebraska for over 30 years, and by AC Lightning Protection, where innovation is a solution. That will do it for this severe weather update on Classic Country KTIC. I'm Jeff Axtell from the KTIC Weather Center.
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3: Yet another thrilling game at the World Cup right now in this round of 32 that started yesterday with Canada scoring late to eliminate South Africa. Right now in the late game tonight in Guadalupe, Mexico, Morocco tied Netherlands 1-1 on a goal in the 91st minute. They're now in overtime. Paraguay in New England eliminated Germany on penalty kicks 4-3. The Germans missed three of their six PKs. Brazil trailed at halftime but came back to win on a goal in the 95th minute over Japan, 2-1. That game was in Houston. Mexico hosts Ecuador on Tuesday night. The next U.S. game is Wednesday night against Bosnia and Herzegovina in the Bay Area. The Memphis Grizzlies traded Ja Morant to Portland. In baseball this evening, the Padres at Cubs game is 2-2 in the bottom of the ninth. The Dodgers lead 5-3 at the A's bottom of the fifth.
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1: I'm Jeff Axtell back with you on the Classic Country KTIC Weather Center. Once again, a severe thunderstorm warning has been issued. It's in effect until 11 o'clock for southwestern Madison County. And 60-mile-per-hour wind gusts and half-dollar-sized hail. The hazard with that severe thunderstorm warning. The impact is hail damage to vehicles is expected, plus expect wind damage to roofs, siding, and trees. And this severe thunderstorm will remain over mainly rural areas of southwestern Madison County. And once again, this is a severe thunderstorm warning in effect until 11 o'clock for southwestern Madison County. Once again, this is in effect until then. Severe weather coverage on Classic Country KTIC is brought to you by the Glass Guy in Oakland, serving Northeast Nebraska for over 30 years, and by AC Lightning Protection, where innovation is a solution. And that will do it for this severe weather update on Classic Country KTIC. I'm Jeff Axtell from the KTIC Weather Center.
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2: I'm weatherology meteorologist Derek Height with a significant weather update. A severe thunderstorm warning continues until 11 p.m. tonight for Platte, Madison, and Boone counties. This storm has the potential for both large hail and strong straight-line winds. Half-dollar size hail and winds up to 60 miles an hour are likely as it moves northeast at around 45 miles an hour. Again, a severe thunderstorm warning continues until 11 p.m. tonight for Platte, Madison, and Boone counties. Bear in mind, this storm has the potential for half-dollar size hail, and winds up to 60 miles an hour are likely. Stay tuned for additional updates. I'm meteorologist Derek Height. 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
3: News. I'm Sue Guzman. The Supreme Court ruling Monday, states can continue counting ballots as long as they are postmarked by Election Day. President Trump with reaction.
4: The mail-in ballot ruling, which was a little bit surprising, gives people more time to vote illegally, let's say.
3: The legal challenge was part of the president's broader crackdown on most mail-in balloting, which he says breeds fraud. Democrats argued the president is trying to suppress voter turnout. U.S. Attorney for D.C. Jeanine Pirro promising to prosecute those who vandalized the reflecting pool outside the Lincoln Memorial.
5: Anyone who comes to this district who thinks that he or she is going to vandalize the reflecting pool or any kind of monument, you're facing 10 years in prison. So don't get smart, because we're on the lookout for them.
3: Seven people have been arrested so far. 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
6: Better showers and thunderstorms tonight. A few severe storms possible with a low temperature near 70 and winds out of the south at 15 to 30 miles an hour. On Tuesday, lots of sun, high temperature of 92 with southwest winds at 5 to 10. Tuesday night, chance of thunderstorms with a low temperature of 74 and southeast winds at 10 to 20. Wednesday, we'll see a few isolated showers and thunderstorms early in the day. Otherwise, sunshine with a high of 91, breezy south winds at 15 to 30 miles an hour. Wednesday night, a chance of thunderstorms and a low temperature near 70 with southerly winds at 15 to 30 miles an hour. Thursday, look for a chance of showers and storms once again, with a high temperature around 90 degrees and southeast winds at 15 to 30 miles an hour. Friday, sunshine, high temperature of 93. Saturday, we'll see a chance of thunderstorms late in the day for Independence Day, otherwise sunny, high of 92. Sunday, isolated showers, high of 85. I'm meteorologist Ray Miller, and that's a look at KTIC weather on Classic Country KTIC.
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1: I'm Jeff Axtell, back with you on the Classic Country KTIC Weather Center. A severe thunderstorm warning remains in effect until 11 o'clock for southwestern Madison County. And 60-mile-per-hour wind gusts and quarter-sized hail. The hazard with that severe thunderstorm warning. The impact is hail damage to vehicles is expected. Also expect wind damage to roofs, siding, and trees. And the severe thunderstorm will remain over mainly rural areas of southwestern Madison County. Once again, a severe thunderstorm warning remains in effect until 11 o'clock for southwestern Madison County. So that is the latest on that severe thunderstorm warning. Once again, in effect until 11 o'clock. And there's about a little over a half inch of hail reported in that severe thunderstorm warning. Severe weather coverage on Classic Country KTIC is brought to you by the Glass Guy in Oakland, serving Northeast Nebraska for over 30 years, and by AC Lightning Protection, where innovation is a solution. That will do it for this severe weather update on Classic Country KTIC. I'm Jeff Axtell from the KTIC Weather Center.
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1: I'm Jeff Axtell, back with you in the Classic Country KTIC Weather Center. The severe thunderstorm warning that was in effect until 11 o'clock for southwestern Madison County, that severe thunderstorm warning was canceled as the storms which prompted the warning moved out of the warned area. Therefore, that severe thunderstorm warning was allowed to be canceled. So there are no current active severe thunderstorm warnings right now, at least in the KTIC listening area. So severe weather coverage on Classic Country KTIC is brought to you by the Glass Guy in Oakland, serving Northeast Nebraska for over 30 years, and by AC Lightning Protection, where innovation is a solution. That will do it for this severe weather update on Classic Country KTIC. I'm Jeff Axtell from the KTIC Weather Center.

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1: The battle over ballots. I'm Sue Guzman, Fox News. The U.S. Supreme Court handing down a series of significant rulings Monday regarding a presidential executive power and election administration. In a 5-4 decision, the justices upheld a state law allowing postmarked mail-in ballots to be counted 5 days after an election. Fox's Shannon Bream with more from Washington.
2: President Trump celebrating what he calls a, quote, big win at the Supreme Court this morning. The justices recognizing his authority to dismiss a member of the Federal Trade Commission. Chief Justice John Roberts writing for the majority to discharge the duties of his trust. The president must have the assistance of officers he can trust. Neither Congress nor the courts may saddle him with those with whom he cannot work. Justice Sotomayor led the dissent against the decision. The result is a president who emerges with far greater power than ever before. It is a power, however, that neither the people, nor Congress, nor the Constitution bestowed upon him. The court did rein in the president's authority to dismiss Fed Board Governor Lisa Cook.
1: And Tuesday is the final day of the High Court's current term. The United States and Iranian negotiators set to resume talks in Qatar Tuesday following back-and-forth strikes between the two nations. Fox's Jeff Paul is in Israel.
3: The Trump administration insisting that the ceasefire is still in place and those talks are progressing between the two countries. And when they pick back up tomorrow in Doha, Qatar, a big topic of conversation will obviously be the Strait of Hormuz. Over the past few days, Iran attacked two different cargo ships transiting the strait. Iranian forces also launched attacks on both Kuwait and Bahrain, which both host U.S. military bases. In response, the U.S. carried out two different rounds of airstrikes targeting Iranian radar sites as well as missile and drone storage facilities.
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9: Better showers and thunderstorms tonight. A few severe storms possible with a low temperature near 70 and winds out of the south at 15 to 30 miles an hour. On Tuesday, lots of sun, high temperature of 92 with southwest winds at 5 to 10. Tuesday night, chance of thunderstorms with a low temperature of 74 and southeast winds at 10 to 20. Wednesday, we'll see a few isolated showers and thunderstorms early in the day. Otherwise, sunshine with a high of 91, breezy south winds at 15 to 30 miles an hour. Wednesday night, a chance of thunderstorms and a low temperature near 70 with southerly winds at 15 to 30 miles an hour. Thursday, look for a chance of showers and storms once again, with a high temperature around 90 degrees and southeast winds at 15 to 30 miles an hour. Friday, sunshine, high temperature of 93. Saturday, we'll see a chance of thunderstorms late in the day for Independence Day, otherwise sunny, high of 92. Sunday, isolated showers, high of 85. I'm meteorologist Ray Miller, and that's a look at KTIC weather on Classic Country KTIC.
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1: From the Fox Sports Studios in Los Angeles, here's Steve DeSager.
2: An incredible Monday at the World Cup. It finished up with Morocco's win on penalty kicks 3-2, eliminating Netherlands. Morocco had tied that game with a goal in the 91st minute, and it was tied 1-1 after overtime. Paraguay eliminated Germany on penalty kicks 4-3. The Germans missed three of their six PKs, including their first and their last. Brazil was trailing at halftime, but came back to eliminate Japan 2-1 on a goal in the 95th minute. Monday through Friday this week, three games per day. Mexico hosts Ecuador on Tuesday night. The next U.S. game is Wednesday night against Bosnia and Herzegovina in the Bay Area. The Memphis Grizzlies traded Ja Morant to Portland for Jeremy Grant and Chris Murray. Victor Hovland won the PGA event on the first playoff hole against Scottie Scheffler, who missed a four-foot putt in Connecticut. Baseball, Boston won its fifth straight. Texas won its fifth straight.
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1: Fox News, I'm Deborah Valentine. Rulings from the Supreme Court Tuesday include a decision on President Trump's efforts to block birthright citizenship. Fox's Jared Halpern.
2: Since its ratification following the Civil War, the 14th Amendment has been understood to grant U.S. citizenship to anyone born on American soil. An executive order from President Trump would end that for children born to parents in the country illegally or temporarily.
1: Three firefighters dead, two hurt while battling wildfires in Colorado and Utah. Colorado Governor Jared Polis identifies the firefighters killed.
3: Emily Barker of Clinton Township, Michigan. Nick Hutcherson of Glendale, Arizona. And Sydney Watson of Warrior, Alabama.
1: The wildfires have thus far burned over 200,000 acres. 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
4: Scattered showers and thunderstorms tonight. A few severe storms possible with a low temperature near 70 and winds out of the south at 15 to 30 miles an hour. On Tuesday, lots of sun, high temperature of 92 with southwest winds at 5 to 10. Tuesday night, chance of thunderstorms with a low temperature of 74 and southeast winds at 10 to 20. Wednesday, we'll see a few isolated showers and thunderstorms early in the day. Otherwise, sunshine with a high of 91, breezy south winds at 15 to 30 miles an hour. Wednesday night, a chance of thunderstorms and a low temperature near 70 with southerly winds at 15 to 30 miles an hour. Thursday, look for a chance of showers and storms once again, with a high temperature around 90 degrees and southeast winds at 15 to 30 miles an hour. Friday, sunshine, high temperature of 93. Saturday, we'll see a chance of thunderstorms late in the day for Independence Day, otherwise sunny, high of 92. Sunday, isolated showers, high of 85. I'm meteorologist Ray Miller, and that's a look at KTIC weather on Classic Country KTIC.
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weatherology meteorologist Derek Height with a significant weather update. A severe thunderstorm warning has been issued until 12:30 a.m. tonight for Antelope, Pierce, Boone, and Madison counties. This line of storms has the potential for both large hail and strong straight-line winds. Quarter-size hail and winds up to 60 miles an hour are likely as it pushes northeast at about 25 miles an hour. For your safety, stay inside and away from windows until the storm passes. Large hail and strong winds can easily shatter glass, causing injury. If you're caught outside, take shelter in a sturdy building or a hardtop car. Take shelter now. Again, a severe thunderstorm warning continues until 12:30 a.m. tonight for Antelope, Pierce, Boone, and Madison counties. Bear in mind, this line of storms has the potential for quarter-size hail, and winds up to 60 miles an hour are likely. Stay tuned for additional updates. I'm meteorologist Derek Height. Severe weather coverage is brought to you by The Glass Guy in Oakland, Nebraska, serving Northeast Nebraska for over 30 years, and AC Lightning Protection, where innovation is a solution.

0: East winds at 10 to 20. Wednesday, we'll see a few isolated showers and thunderstorms early in the day. Otherwise, sunshine with a high of 91. Breezy south winds at 15 to 30 miles an hour. Wednesday night, a chance of thunderstorms and a low temperature near 70, with southerly winds at 15 to 30 miles an hour. Thursday, look for a chance of showers and storms once again, with a high temperature around 90 degrees and southeast winds at 15 to 30 miles an hour. Friday, sunshine, high temperature of 93. Saturday, we'll see a chance of thunderstorms late in the day for Independence Day, otherwise sunny, high of 92. Sunday, isolated showers, high of 85. I'm meteorologist Ray Miller, and that's a look at KTIC weather on Classic Country KTIC.
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0: I'm weatherology meteorologist Derek Height with a significant weather update. Severe thunderstorm warnings continue across our listening area tonight. To start, a severe thunderstorm warning continues for parts of Madison and Pierce counties until 12:45 a.m. tonight. This array of storms has the potential for both large hail and strong straight-line winds. Hail the size of quarters and winds up to 70 miles an hour are likely as it moves east at about 55 miles an hour. Another severe thunderstorm warning continues until 12:45 a.m. tonight for Wayne, Stanton, and Cumming counties. This array of storms has the potential for both large hail and strong straight-line winds. Quarter-size hail and winds up to 70 miles an hour are likely as it pushes east at about 55 miles an hour. Stay tuned for additional updates. I'm meteorologist Derek Height. 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

0: And if I ever have a son, I think I'm gonna name him Bill or George, anything but Sue. 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
1: I'm weatherology meteorologist Derek Height with a significant weather update. A new severe thunderstorm warning has been issued for sections of Wayne, Pierce, and Cedar counties until 1 a.m. this morning. Both large hail and straight-line winds are possible with this storm. Ping-pong ball-size hail and winds up to 70 miles an hour are likely as it pushes northeast at 35 miles an hour. Stay tuned for additional updates. I'm meteorologist Derek Height. 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
2: News. I'm Sue Guzman. President Trump says Special Envoy Steve Witkoff and Jared Kushner are on their way to Dubai to meet with Iranian leaders for another round of talks Tuesday.
3: President Trump saying that tomorrow's meeting came at the request of Iran. Now, Iran's foreign ministry saying this is not the case and that while they've been in contact with mediators in Qatar, that no technical talks are scheduled.
2: Fox's Alexandria Hoff, U.S. and Iran traded strikes over the weekend. More than 1,700 are now dead after a pair of powerful earthquakes rocked Venezuela's Caribbean coast. U.S. is sending help.
4: 130 Marines arrived in the hardest hit city of La Guaira. Their goal is to open the port so badly needed supplies can reach those who need it.
2: Fox's Nate Foy and the Supreme Court rejects President Trump's request to appeal the $5 million verdict in the E. Jean Carroll sexual abuse case in New York. 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
5: Better showers and thunderstorms tonight. A few severe storms possible with a low temperature near 70 and winds out of the south at 15 to 30 miles an hour. On Tuesday, lots of sun, high temperature of 92 with southwest winds at 5 to 10. Tuesday night, chance of thunderstorms with a low temperature of 74 and southeast winds at 10 to 20. Wednesday, we'll see a few isolated showers and thunderstorms early in the day. Otherwise, sunshine with a high of 91, breezy south winds at 15 to 30 miles an hour. Wednesday night, a chance of thunderstorms and a low temperature near 70 with southerly winds at 15 to 30 miles an hour. Thursday, look for a chance of showers and storms once again, with a high temperature around 90 degrees and southeast winds at 15 to 30 miles an hour. Friday, sunshine, high temperature of 93. Saturday, we'll see a chance of thunderstorms late in the day for Independence Day, otherwise sunny, high of 92. Sunday, isolated showers, high of 85. I'm meteorologist Ray Miller, and that's a look at KTIC weather on Classic Country KTIC.
6: I'm weatherology meteorologist Derek Height with a significant weather update.
7: A severe thunderstorm watch continues until 4 a.m. this morning. A severe thunderstorm watch means that conditions are favorable for the development of severe thunderstorms over the next several hours. Some of these storms may produce large hail and strong, damaging straight-line winds. Although tornadic development can't be ruled out, damaging hail and strong winds are likely to be the primary threat with developing storms. Storms can pop up quickly, so stay up to date on rapidly changing weather conditions and be prepared to take action if warnings are issued. A severe thunderstorm watch continues until 4 a.m. this morning.
6: Stay tuned for additional updates. I'm meteorologist Derek Height. 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

0: majority to discharge the duties of his trust, the president must have the assistance of officers he can trust. Neither Congress nor the courts may saddle him with those with whom he cannot work. Justice Sotomayor led the dissent against the decision. The result is a president who emerges with far greater power than ever before. It is a power, however, that neither the people, nor Congress, nor the Constitution bestowed upon him. The court did rein in the president's authority to dismiss Fed Board Governor Lisa Cook.
1: 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It's expected to rule on a challenge to President Trump's executive order limiting birthright citizenship and cases from Idaho and West Virginia that deal with transgender students in public school sports. 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
15: Scattered showers and thunderstorms tonight. A few severe storms possible with a low temperature near 70 and winds out of the south at 15 to 30 miles an hour. On Tuesday, lots of sun, high temperature of 92 with southwest winds at 5 to 10. Tuesday night, chance of thunderstorms with a low temperature of 74 and southeast winds at 10 to 20. Wednesday, we'll see a few isolated showers and thunderstorms early in the day. Otherwise, sunshine with a high of 91, breezy south winds at 15 to 30 miles an hour. Wednesday night, a chance of thunderstorms and a low temperature near 70 with southerly winds at 15 to 30 miles an hour. Thursday, look for a chance of showers and storms once again, with a high temperature around 90 degrees and southeast winds at 15 to 30 miles an hour. Friday, sunshine, high temperature of 93. Saturday, we'll see a chance of thunderstorms late in the day for Independence Day, otherwise sunny, high of 92. Sunday, isolated showers, high of 85. I'm meteorologist Ray Miller, and that's a look at KTIC weather on Classic Country KTIC.
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0: The National Weather Service in Sioux Falls has issued a severe thunderstorm warning for northwestern Woodbury County, southwestern Sioux County in northwestern Iowa, Plymouth County in northwestern Iowa, Dakota County in northeastern Nebraska, northeastern Dixon County in northeastern Nebraska, southeastern Clay County in southeastern South Dakota, Union County in southeastern South Dakota, until 2 a.m. At 1:13 a.m., severe thunderstorms were located along a line extending from Newcastle to Ponca to near Homer, moving northeast at 50 miles per hour. Expected hazards include 70 miles per hour wind gusts and quarter-size hail. This is a radar-indicated threat. Impact, hail damage to vehicles is expected. Expect considerable tree damage. Wind damage is also likely to mobile homes, roofs, and outbuildings. Severe thunderstorms will be near Sioux City, South Sioux City, Sergeant Bluff, North Sioux City, Elk Point, Dakota City, Jefferson, Jackson in Dakota County, and Ponca State Park around 1:20 a.m. Akron around 1:30 a.m. Hinton around 1:35 a.m. Merrill around 1:40 a.m. Lamars, Hawarden, and Craig around 1:45 a.m. Other locations impacted by these severe thunderstorms include Chatsworth, 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They will send your report to the National Weather Service office in Sioux Falls. Torrential rainfall is occurring with these storms and may lead to flash flooding. Do not drive your vehicle through flooded roadways.
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1: News. I'm Sue Guzman. President Trump says Special Envoy Steve Witkoff and Jared Kushner are on their way to Dubai to meet with Iranian leaders for another round of talks Tuesday.
2: President Trump saying that tomorrow's meeting came at the request of Iran. Now, Iran's foreign ministry saying this is not the case and that while they've been in contact with mediators in Qatar, that no technical talks are scheduled.
1: Fox's Alexandria Hough, U.S. and Iran traded strikes over the weekend. More than 1,700 are now dead after a pair of powerful earthquakes rocked Venezuela's Caribbean coast. U.S. is sending help.
3: 130 Marines arrived in the hardest hit city of La Guaira. Their goal is to open the port so badly needed supplies can reach those who need it.
1: Fox's Nate Foy and the Supreme Court rejects President Trump's request to appeal the $5 million verdict in the E. Jean Carroll sexual abuse case in New York. 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
4: Better showers and thunderstorms tonight, a few severe storms possible with a low temperature near 70 and winds out of the south at 15 to 30 miles an hour. On Tuesday, lots of sun, high temperature of 92 with southwest winds at 5 to 10. Tuesday night, chance of thunderstorms with a low temperature of 74 and southeast winds at 10 to 20. Wednesday, we'll see a few isolated showers and thunderstorms early in the day. Otherwise, sunshine with a high of 91, breezy south winds at 15 to 30 miles an hour. Wednesday night, a chance of thunderstorms and a low temperature near 70 with southerly winds at 15 to 30 miles an hour. Thursday, look for a chance of showers and storms once again, with a high temperature around 90 degrees and southeast winds at 15 to 30 miles an hour. Friday, sunshine, high temperature of 93. Saturday, we'll see a chance of thunderstorms late in the day for Independence Day, otherwise sunny, high of 92. Sunday, isolated showers, high of 85. I'm meteorologist Ray Miller, and that's a look at KTIC weather on Classic Country KTIC.
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down to Georgia, he was looking for a soul to steal. He was in a bind because he was way behind and he was willing to make a deal. When he came across this young man sawing on a fiddle and playing it hot, and the devil jumped up on a hickory stump and said, "Boy, let me tell you what. I guess you didn't know it, but I'm a fiddle player too. And if you'd care to take a dare, I'll make a bet with you. Now you played pretty good fiddle, boy, but give the devil his due. I bet a fiddle of gold against your soul, 'cause I think I'm better than you."

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Johnny said, "Devil, just come on back if you ever want to try again. 'Cause I told you once, you son of a gun,

0: The National Weather Service in Omaha has issued a severe thunderstorm warning for Pierce County in northeastern Nebraska, East Central Antelope County in northeastern Nebraska, until 2:30 a.m. At 1:43 a.m., a severe thunderstorm was located 10 miles north of Tilden, or 13 miles east of Cleely, moving northeast at 50 miles per hour. Expected hazards include 60 miles per hour wind gusts and quarter-size hail. This is a radar-indicated threat. Impact, hail damage to vehicles is expected. Expect wind damage to roofs, siding, and trees. Locations impacted include Randolph. For your protection, move to an interior room on the lowest floor of a building. Torrential rainfall is occurring with this storm and may lead to flash flooding. Do not drive your vehicle through flooded roadways. Repeating, a severe thunderstorm warning has been issued until 02:30 a.m. for the following counties in Nebraska, Antelope, and Pierce.
1: I'm weatherology meteorologist Derek Height with a significant weather update. A new severe thunderstorm warning has been issued for portions of Antelope and Pierce counties until 2:30 a.m. this morning. The storm has the potential for both large hail and strong straight-line winds. Hail the size of quarters and winds up to 60 miles an hour are likely as it pushes northeast at 50 miles an hour. Stay tuned for additional updates. I'm meteorologist Derek Height. 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
1: Birthright citizenship. I'm Deborah Valentine, Fox News. The Supreme Court wrapping up its term today with an expected ruling on President Trump's bid to end birthright citizenship. Fox's Jared Halpern has more from the White House.
2: Since its ratification following the Civil War, the 14th Amendment has been understood to grant U.S. citizenship to anyone born on American soil. An executive order from President Trump would end that for children born to parents in the country illegally or temporarily.
3: It's tremendously destructive. It's extremely costly. I don't know. It's up to them. But in terms of for the good of the country, it would be great if they did they didn't allow it.
2: The president took the unprecedented step of attending Supreme Court arguments when a challenge to his order was heard in April. Most justices appeared skeptical of the Trump administration's case. At the White House, Jared Halpern, Fox News.
1: White House officials are working to try and salvage the fragile peace framework with Iran. High-level meetings are set for today in Doha, Qatar. Fox's Alexandria Hoff reports from Washington.
4: President Trump saying that tomorrow's meeting came at the request of Iran. Now, Iran's foreign ministry is saying this is not the case, and that while they've been in contact with mediators in Qatar, that no technical talks are scheduled. The president is guarding expectations.
3: Meeting in Doha is going to be perhaps important, perhaps not.
4: President Trump speaking from the Oval Office as special envoys Jared Kushner and Steve Witkoff began their latest journey to Qatar.
3: We don't want them to have a nuclear weapon, and they're not going to have a nuclear weapon. They've agreed to that.
4: The barely two-week-old ceasefire and memorandum of understanding were rattled this weekend by crossfire in the Persian Gulf.
1: That after the IRGC launched drone and missile attacks. 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
7: Better showers and thunderstorms tonight. A few severe storms possible with a low temperature near 70 and winds out of the south at 15 to 30 miles an hour. On Tuesday, lots of sun, high temperature of 92 with southwest winds at 5 to 10. Tuesday night, chance of thunderstorms with a low temperature of 74 and southeast winds at 10 to 20. Wednesday, we'll see a few isolated showers and thunderstorms early in the day. Otherwise, sunshine with a high of 91, breezy south winds at 15 to 30 miles an hour. Wednesday night, a chance of thunderstorms and a low temperature near 70 with southerly winds at 15 to 30 miles an hour. Thursday, look for a chance of showers and storms once again, with a high temperature around 90 degrees and southeast winds at 15 to 30 miles an hour. Friday, sunshine, high temperature of 93. Saturday, we'll see a chance of thunderstorms late in the day for Independence Day, otherwise sunny, high of 92. Sunday, isolated showers, high of 85. I'm meteorologist Ray Miller, and that's a look at KTIC weather on Classic Country KTIC.
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2: An incredible Monday at the World Cup. It finished up with Morocco's win on penalty kicks 3-2, eliminating Netherlands. Morocco had tied that game with a goal in the 91st minute, and it was tied 1-1 after overtime. Paraguay eliminated Germany on penalty kicks 4-3. The Germans missed three of their six PKs, including their first and their last. Brazil was trailing at halftime, but came back to eliminate Japan 2-1 on a goal in the 95th minute. Monday through Friday this week, three games per day. Mexico hosts Ecuador on Tuesday night. The next U.S. game is Wednesday night against Bosnia and Herzegovina in the Bay Area. The Memphis Grizzlies traded Ja Morant to Portland for Jeremy Grant and Chris Murray. Victor Hovland won the PGA event on the first playoff hole against Scottie Scheffler, who missed a four-foot putt in Connecticut. Baseball, Boston won its fifth straight. Texas won its fifth straight.
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2: News. I'm Deborah Valentine. The Supreme Court's expected to issue a ruling today on President Trump's effort to end birthright citizenship for illegal migrants. President Trump.
3: It's tremendously destructive. It's extremely costly. I don't know. It's up to them. But in terms of for the good of the country, it'd be great if they did they didn't allow it.
2: On Monday, the High Court allowed election mail-in ballots to stand if postmarked by Election Day. Seven people have been arrested for allegedly vandalizing the reflecting pool outside the Lincoln Memorial. U.S. Attorney for D.C. Janine Pirro on Fox's The Ingram Angle. With this warning,
4: anyone who comes to this district who thinks that he or she is going to vandalize the reflecting pool or any kind of monument, you're facing 10 years in prison. So don't get smart because we're on the lookout for them.
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8: Better showers and thunderstorms tonight. A few severe storms possible with a low temperature near 70 and winds out of the south at 15 to 30 miles an hour. On Tuesday, lots of sun, high temperature of 92 with southwest winds at 5 to 10. Tuesday night, chance of thunderstorms with a low temperature of 74 and southeast winds at 10 to 20. Wednesday, we'll see a few isolated showers and thunderstorms early in the day. Otherwise, sunshine with a high of 91, breezy south winds at 15 to 30 miles an hour. Wednesday night, a chance of thunderstorms and a low temperature near 70 with southerly winds at 15 to 30 miles an hour. Thursday, look for a chance of showers and storms once again, with a high temperature around 90 degrees and southeast winds at 15 to 30 miles an hour. Friday, sunshine, high temperature of 93. Saturday, we'll see a chance of thunderstorms late in the day for Independence Day, otherwise sunny, high of 92. Sunday, isolated showers, high of 85. I'm meteorologist Ray Miller, and that's a look at KTIC weather on Classic Country KTIC.
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2: Germany is out of the World Cup, losing in the round of 32 on penalty kicks, 4-3 to Paraguay. Germany outshot them in the game, 21-7, but it was tied 1-1 after overtime. Morocco tied its game against Netherlands with a goal in the 91st minute. That one wound up tied 1-1 after overtime. Morocco advances on penalty kicks, 3-2. Brazil was trailing at the half and came back to beat Japan 2-1 on a goal in the 95th minute. The Memphis Grizzlies traded Ja Morant to Portland for Jeremy Grant. To Major League Baseball, Detroit sent the Yankees to a fifth straight loss, 7-3. Winner Casey Mize, 10 strikeouts in 7 scoreless innings. Boston won its fifth in a row. Texas won its fifth straight. Late night wins for Seattle and the Dodgers. The Cubs got a run bottom of the ninth to edge the Padres 3-2. Milwaukee hit a two-run homer in the eighth, beat the Reds 5-3.
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0: Iran has requested a meeting. It will take place tomorrow in Doha. Well, the post came just hours after top Iranian officials said there are no talks planned for this week, but the White House still insists top diplomats will be flying there for meetings. They are supposed to be technical talks about the Memorandum of Understanding, and Trump says there's actually quite a bit on the agenda.
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4: I'm weatherology meteorologist Derek Hite with a significant weather update. A severe thunderstorm watch continues until 4 a.m. this morning. A severe thunderstorm watch means that conditions are favorable for the development of severe thunderstorms over the next several hours. Some of these storms may produce large hail and strong, damaging straight-line winds. Although tornadic development can't be ruled out, damaging hail and strong winds are likely to be the primary threat with developing storms. Storms can pop up quickly, so stay up to date on rapidly changing weather conditions and be prepared to take action if warnings are issued. A severe thunderstorm watch continues until 4 a.m. this morning. Stay tuned for additional updates. I'm meteorologist Derek Hite. 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
6: Thunder showers and thunderstorms tonight. A few severe storms possible with a low temperature near 70 and winds out of the south at 15 to 30 miles an hour. On Tuesday, lots of sun, high temperature of 92 with southwest winds at 5 to 10. Tuesday night, chance of thunderstorms with a low temperature of 74 and southeast winds at 10 to 20. Wednesday, we'll see a few isolated showers and thunderstorms early in the day. Otherwise, sunshine with a high of 91, breezy south winds at 15 to 30 miles an hour. Wednesday night, a chance of thunderstorms and a low temperature near 70 with southerly winds at 15 to 30 miles an hour. Thursday, look for a chance of showers and storms once again, with a high temperature around 90 degrees and southeast winds at 15 to 30 miles an hour. Friday, sunshine, high temperature of 93. Saturday, we'll see a chance of thunderstorms late in the day for Independence Day, otherwise sunny, high of 92. Sunday, isolated showers, high of 85. I'm meteorologist Ray Miller, and that's a look at KTIC weather on Classic Country KTIC.
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4: An incredible Monday at the World Cup. It finished up with Morocco's win on penalty kicks 3-2, eliminating Netherlands. Morocco had tied that game with a goal in the 91st minute, and it was tied 1-1 after overtime. Paraguay eliminated Germany on penalty kicks 4-3. The Germans missed three of their six PKs, including their first and their last. Brazil was trailing at halftime, but came back to eliminate Japan 2-1 on a goal in the 95th minute. Monday through Friday this week, three games per day. Mexico hosts Ecuador on Tuesday night. The next U.S. game is Wednesday night against Bosnia and Herzegovina in the Bay Area. The Memphis Grizzlies traded Ja Morant to Portland for Jeremy Grant and Chris Murray. Victor Hovland won the PGA event on the first playoff hole against Scottie Scheffler, who missed a four-foot putt in Connecticut. Baseball, Boston won its fifth straight. Texas won its fifth straight.
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5: Yeah, Breaker 19, this here's a rubber duck. You got a copy on me, Big Ben, come on. Boy, yeah, 10-4, Big Ben, for sure, for sure. By golly, it's clean, clear to Flagtown, come on. Yeah, it's a big 10-4 there, Big Ben. Yeah, we definitely got the front door, good buddy. Mercy sakes alive, looks like we got us a con

0: Negatory, Big Ben. You're still too warm. See how them bulk is starting to close up my sinuses. Mercy sakes, you better back off another 10.
1: Well, we rolled up Interstate 44 like a rocket sled on rails. We tore up all of our swindle sheets and left them setting on the scales. By the time we hit that shy town, them bears was getting smart. They'd brought up some reinforcements from the Illinois National Guard. There's armored cars and tanks and jeeps and rigs of every size. Yeah, them chicken coops was full of bears and choppers filled the skies. Well, we shot the line, we went for broke with 1,000 screaming trucks and 11 long-haired friends of Jesus in a chartreuse microbus.
0: Rubber duck to Sodbuster. Come on there, yeah. 10-4, Sodbuster. Listen, you want to put that microbus in behind that suicide jockey? Yeah, he's hauling dynamite. He needs all the help he can get.
1: Well, we laid a strip for the Jersey Shore and prepared to cross the line. I could see the bridge was lined with bears, but I didn't have a doggone dime. I says, Pigpen, this here's a rubber duck.

done. We gone.

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1: Fox News, I'm Deborah Valentine. Doubts being cast on talks expected to take place in Qatar today between the U.S. and Iran following a weekend of renewed fighting. Fox's Jonathan Savage.
2: Even though there's an Iranian delegation due in Doha, Qatar, Iran says no meeting is planned. According to the foreign ministry in Tehran, the presence of the Iranian side bears no relation to the American visit.
1: The weekend strikes erupted after the IRGC launched attacks on two ships in the Strait of Hormuz. Several hot-button issues expected to be handed down from the U.S. Supreme Court today, including a decision on women's sports. Fox's Kristen Goodwin.
3: The Supreme Court will decide whether Idaho and West Virginia's laws preventing transgender athletes from participating in girls' and women's school sports teams can stand.
1: Justices are also expected to issue a ruling on birthright citizenship. 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
5: Better showers and thunderstorms tonight, a few severe storms possible with a low temperature near 70 and winds out of the south at 15 to 30 miles an hour. On Tuesday, lots of sun, high temperature of 92 with southwest winds at 5 to 10. Tuesday night, chance of thunderstorms with a low temperature of 74 and southeast winds at 10 to 20. Wednesday, we'll see a few isolated showers and thunderstorms early in the day. Otherwise, sunshine with a high of 91, breezy south winds at 15 to 30 miles an hour. Wednesday night, a chance of thunderstorms and a low temperature near 70 with southerly winds at 15 to 30 miles an hour. Thursday, look for a chance of showers and storms once again, with a high temperature around 90 degrees and southeast winds at 15 to 30 miles an hour. Friday, sunshine, high temperature of 93. Saturday, we'll see a chance of thunderstorms late in the day for Independence Day, otherwise sunny, high of 92. Sunday, isolated showers, high of 85. I'm meteorologist Ray Miller, and that's a look at KTIC weather on Classic Country KTIC.
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2: Germany is out of the World Cup, losing in the round of 32 on penalty kicks 4-3 to Paraguay. Germany outshot them in the game 21-7, but it was tied 1-1 after overtime. Morocco tied its game against Netherlands with a goal in the 91st minute. That one wound up tied 1-1 after overtime. Morocco advances on penalty kicks 3-2. Brazil was trailing at the half and came back to beat Japan 2-1 on a goal in the 95th minute. The Memphis Grizzlies traded Ja Morant to Portland for Jeremy Grant. To Major League Baseball, Detroit sent the Yankees to a fifth straight loss 7-3. Winner Casey Mize, 10 strikeouts in 7 scoreless innings. Boston won its fifth in a row. Texas won its fifth straight. Late night wins for Seattle and the Dodgers. The Cubs got a run bottom of the ninth to edge the Padres 3-2. Milwaukee hit a two-run homer in the eighth, beat the Reds 5-3.
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1: A ruling on women's sports. I'm Deborah Valentine, Fox News. The Supreme Court is finishing out its term with several high-profile decisions expected today, including a case that will shape the future of women's sports. Fox's Kristen Goodwin.
2: The Supreme Court will decide whether Idaho and West Virginia's laws preventing transgender athletes from participating in girls' and women's school sports teams can stand. Two transgender athletes allege the measures are unconstitutional and violate Title IX, a federal law which prohibits sex discrimination in education. State officials argue athletes who are born male have a biological advantage over females on the playing field. The court's ruling is expected to impact similar laws in more than two dozen Republican-led states. The justices are also set to hand down remaining opinions on cases related to birthright citizenship and campaign finance. Kristen Goodwin, Fox News.
1: On Monday, Supreme Court justices let stand mail-in election ballots received for 5 days after Election Day if those ballots were postmarked by the Election Day. High-level meetings are set for today in Doha, Qatar, between the U.S. and Iran. Fox's Jonathan Savage reports from London.
3: Jared Kushner and Steve Witkoff lead President Trump's negotiating team, and even though there's an Iranian delegation due in Doha, Qatar, Iran says no meeting is planned. According to the foreign ministry in Tehran, the presence of the Iranian side bears no relation to the American visit. The disagreement over the existence of talks emphasizes how fragile the peace process is. The weekend saw both sides exchange airstrikes after Iran fired on two ships attempting to transit the Strait of Hormuz. Iran and the United States gave themselves 60 days to turn the Memorandum of Understanding into a lasting truce. Jonathan Savage, Fox News.
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6: Better showers and thunderstorms tonight. A few severe storms possible with a low temperature near 70 and winds out of the south at 15 to 30 miles an hour. On Tuesday, lots of sun, high temperature of 92 with southwest winds at 5 to 10. Tuesday night, chance of thunderstorms with a low temperature of 74 and southeast winds at 10 to 20. Wednesday, we'll see a few isolated showers and thunderstorms early in the day. Otherwise, sunshine with a high of 91, breezy south winds at 15 to 30 miles an hour. Wednesday night, a chance of thunderstorms and a low temperature near 70 with southerly winds at 15 to 30 miles an hour. Thursday, look for a chance of showers and storms once again, with a high temperature around 90 degrees and southeast winds at 15 to 30 miles an hour. Friday, sunshine, high temperature of 93. Saturday, we'll see a chance of thunderstorms late in the day for Independence Day, otherwise sunny, high of 92. Sunday, isolated showers, high of 85. I'm meteorologist Ray Miller, and that's a look at KTIC weather on Classic Country KTIC.
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3: An incredible Monday at the World Cup. It finished up with Morocco's win on penalty kicks 3-2, eliminating Netherlands. Morocco had tied that game with a goal in the 91st minute, and it was tied 1-1 after overtime. Paraguay eliminated Germany on penalty kicks 4-3. The Germans missed three of their six PKs, including their first and their last. Brazil was trailing at halftime, but came back to eliminate Japan 2-1 on a goal in the 95th minute. Monday through Friday this week, three games per day. Mexico hosts Ecuador on Tuesday night. The next U.S. game is Wednesday night against Bosnia and Herzegovina in the Bay Area. The Memphis Grizzlies traded Ja Morant to Portland for Jeremy Grant and Chris Murray. Victor Hovland won the PGA event on the first playoff hole against Scottie Scheffler, who missed a four-foot putt in Connecticut. Baseball, Boston won its fifth straight. Texas won its fifth straight.
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1: News. I'm Sue Guzman. President Trump says special envoy Steve Witkoff and Jared Kushner are on their way to meet with Iranian leaders for another round of talks today.
2: President Trump saying that tomorrow's meeting came at the request of Iran. Now, Iran's foreign ministry saying this is not the case, and that while they've been in contact with mediators in Qatar, that no technical talks are scheduled.
1: Fox's Alexandria Hoff. Today's the final day of the Supreme Court's current term, and three major rulings are expected.
3: Cases include the closely watched challenge to President Trump's executive order limiting birthright citizenship. Lower courts have concluded the action violates or likely violates the 14th Amendment. Another case is one involving a Republican challenge to campaign finance limits and LGBTQ rights cases from Idaho and West Virginia that deal with transgender students in public school sports.
1: This is Tanya J. Powers. 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
6: Better showers and thunderstorms tonight. A few severe storms possible with a low temperature near 70 and winds out of the south at 15 to 30 miles an hour. On Tuesday, lots of sun, high temperature of 92 with southwest winds at 5 to 10. Tuesday night, chance of thunderstorms with a low temperature of 74 and southeast winds at 10 to 20. Wednesday, we'll see a few isolated showers and thunderstorms early in the day. Otherwise, sunshine with a high of 91, breezy south winds at 15 to 30 miles an hour. Wednesday night, a chance of thunderstorms and a low temperature near 70 with southerly winds at 15 to 30 miles an hour. Thursday, look for a chance of showers and storms once again, with a high temperature around 90 degrees and southeast winds at 15 to 30 miles an hour. Friday, sunshine, high temperature of 93. Saturday, we'll see a chance of thunderstorms late in the day for Independence Day, otherwise sunny, high of 92. Sunday, isolated showers, high of 85. I'm meteorologist Ray Miller, and that's a look at KTIC weather on Classic Country KTIC.
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2: Germany is out of the World Cup, losing in the round of 32 on penalty kicks, 4-3 to Paraguay. Germany outshot them in the game, 21-7, but it was tied 1-1 after overtime. Morocco tied its game against Netherlands with a goal in the 91st minute. That one wound up tied 1-1 after overtime. Morocco advances on penalty kicks, 3-2. Brazil was trailing at the half and came back to beat Japan 2-1 on a goal in the 95th minute. The Memphis Grizzlies traded Ja Morant to Portland for Jeremy Grant. To Major League Baseball, Detroit sent the Yankees to a fifth straight loss, 7-3. Winner Casey Mize, 10 strikeouts in seven scoreless innings. Boston won its fifth in a row. Texas won its fifth straight. Late night wins for Seattle and the Dodgers. The Cubs got a run bottom of the ninth to edge the Padres 3-2. Milwaukee hit a two-run homer in the eighth, beat the Reds 5-3.
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1: weather update.
2: Heat advisory will be in effect until 8 this evening. Mostly sunny skies today with our highs in the mid to upper 90s throughout Iowa, the upper 80s and mid 90s throughout Nebraska, the lower to upper 90s throughout Kansas, and the lower to mid 90s throughout Missouri. Some scattered showers and thunderstorms possible overnight tonight, mostly cloudy with our lows in the lower to mid 70s throughout Iowa, the mid 50s and mid 70s throughout Nebraska, the lower 60s and mid 70s throughout Kansas, and the lower to upper 70s throughout Missouri. For today's forecast, sunny with our high nearing 92. Some scattered showers and thunderstorms possible overnight tonight, mostly cloudy with a low around 74. Scattered showers and thunderstorms continue into Wednesday, otherwise sunny with a high of 91. South winds between 15 and 20 and gusting up to 30. Then scattered showers may continue into Wednesday night, mostly cloudy with a low around 68. Showers and thunderstorms still continue off and on throughout Thursday, otherwise sunny with a high nearing 90. And more showers likely throughout Thursday night, cloudy with a low around 70. South winds around 20 and gusting as high as 30. And some rain showers early Friday. I'm meteorologist Carol Foster, and that's KTIC weather on Classic Country KTIC.
3: Fox News, I'm CJ Papa.
4: Meeting in Doha is going to be perhaps important, perhaps not. We're going to find out.
3: President Trump in the Oval Office on today's talks in Qatar as the U.S. and Iran will meet separately with mediators from that country in Pakistan.
5: U.S. Special Envoys Kushner and Witkoff will be in attendance and are expected to meet directly with the Qatari Prime Minister, according to a diplomat familiar with the talks. Technical talks about the MOU are then scheduled to take place on Wednesday.
3: Fox's Trey Yinks in Tel Aviv. The final hours in the current term of the U.S. Supreme Court, four major decisions expected to be released this morning, including a test of the 14th Amendment's birthright citizenship clause, and at least 1,700 people are dead from the twin earthquakes in northern Venezuela. First responders searching for those who still may be alive. 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
6: 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The Helen Keller National Center for Deafblind Youths and Adults leads the national observance of it in the last week of June. 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President Ronald Reagan issued a proclamation for the week back in 1984, establishing the annual awareness campaign. 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

0: Thanks for spending time with us. Welcome to the final day of June. It's time now for the mic drop with this morning's Mike Gavin.
1: Good morning. Well, we have a couple stories of vehicular hijinks to talk about today. Let's start with a very relatable everyday annoyance. A Reddit user went viral after posting a picture of what happened to them while parked in a parking lot. The pic shows their car situated neatly between the two yellow lines. Meanwhile, while they were gone, another car pulled in and parked nearly on top of them with what looks to be no more than a half of an inch separating their wheel wells, preventing the owner of the first car from entering on the driver's side. Thousands of commenters had thoughts and theories. Some thought that there was no way this could not have been intentional, wondering what the Redditor must have done to annoy the other driver.
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0: Apologies. It was my mother-in-law.
1: Yeah. Is this how she rolls?
0: Yeah.
1: When she goes out to shopping?
0: Yeah.
1: just pulling in, not really paying attention to parking spots.
0: The lines, they're merely a suggestion.
1: I see.
0: The lines in a parking space.
1: Yeah.
0: She called me yesterday. She's running groceries yesterday, fresh out of like, yet another, hospital stay and stint in physical rehab, calls me after getting some groceries. I'm stuck in the grocery store parking lot. The car won't move. The parking brake is on.
1: Okay.
0: And she can't figure out why, one, she hit the parking brake in the first place,
1: right,
0: and two, how to release it.
1: Oh boy.
0: And now talking to her over the phone or via FaceTime is, let's say, a little challenging at times.
1: Yes.
0: So we were able to remedy the situation by me coaching her over the phone, but
1: I mean, yeah.
0: That is why I'm blaming her for this particular incident that you've referenced here. I'm just going to pile on to her today.
1: I mean, this could have been her. We don't know. Who knows where she was yesterday,
0: yeah,
1: right? She was out and about.
0: That's right.
1: And not sure why, but someone in Florida decided it was a fine idea to throw some red and blue lights on top of their SUV and start pulling people over on fake traffic stops. Not sure how many people encountered these fake cops, but we do know that the plan hit a major snag when they pulled over a car being driven by undercover cops. The Hillsborough County Sheriff's Office said they arrested a man last week after he attempted to pull over one of their own undercover vehicles. Authorities said a black Chevy Suburban appeared to attempt a traffic stop by activating red and blue emergency lights while following one of their undercover cars. Deputies then turned the tables, conducting a traffic stop on the fake cops, which was captured on body camera video. A 46-year-old was arrested and charged with false personation, unlawful use of a blue light, and possession of a firearm during the commission of a felony.
0: 46 years old.
1: Yes. Yeah. I don't know why. I didn't see in the video, it didn't seem like they got to the point where they like found out why he was doing this. They were just like, hey, how's it going, guys?
0: Yeah.
1: And they just arrested him.
0: He stepped out of the car, put his hands behind his back, and off he went. There was no protest or explanation. Nothing.
1: Another day in the life of a 46-year-old in Florida, I guess. I don't know.
0: Thank you, Mike. 13 minutes now in front of the hour. What's it gonna do when they
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11: Germany is out of the World Cup, losing in the round of 32 on penalty kicks, 4-3 to Paraguay. Germany outshot them in the game, 21-7, but it was tied 1-1 after overtime. Morocco tied its game against Netherlands with a goal in the 91st minute. That one wound up tied 1-1 after overtime. Morocco advances on penalty kicks, 3-2. Brazil was trailing at the half and came back to beat Japan 2-1 on a goal in the 95th minute. The Memphis Grizzlies traded Ja Morant to Portland for Jeremy Grant. To Major League Baseball, Detroit sent the Yankees to a fifth straight loss, 7-3. Winner Casey Mize, 10 strikeouts in 7 scoreless innings. Boston won its fifth in a row. Texas won its fifth straight. Late night wins for Seattle and the Dodgers. The Cubs got a run bottom of the ninth to edge the Padres 3-2. Milwaukee hit a 2-run homer in the eighth, beat the Reds 5-3.
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6: Bringing the world to your door every morning. 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
0: Glad you're with us. With the nation's 250th birthday upon us, the Better Business Bureau is warning consumers to be cautious when shopping for commemorative merch. For example, the U.S. Mint is producing official coins to mark the semi-quincentennial, but BBP officials say scammers are capitalizing. Beware, counterfeit coins are often lightweight souvenir tokens that are poorly engraved with incorrect dates or designs. Also, be mindful of fake charities. A national campaign called Give Forth aims to make July 4 the biggest single day of charitable giving in U.S. history. Criminals want to hijack that, too. So check the charity's website for misspellings and look it up on give.org to see if it's legit. And if you're heading to fireworks shows or festivals, you should also watch out for event and parking scams. 8 minutes now in front of the hour on this morning. Once again, here's Nicole Murray.
6: And now, the three big things you need to know. Number one.
12: The Supreme Court has ruled that officials may count mail-in ballots that arrive after Election Day if they were postmarked beforehand. House Minority Leader Hakeem Jeffries.
13: Donald Trump has decided that they're going to try to cheat to win. And the Supreme Court dealt a big blow to Donald Trump's scheme to rig the midterm elections.
12: Meanwhile, the Supreme Court also declined to take up an appeal from President Trump over a $5 million verdict, finding that he sexually abused and defamed writer E. Jean Carroll. The highest court will hand down all its remaining opinions from this term today.
6: Number two.
12: The National Weather Service says that a dangerous heat wave will intensify across most of the central and eastern United States this week. National Weather Service meteorologist Michael Bardot.
14: Heat index value overnight will probably only dip below the 90 degree mark for 6 to maybe 8 hours overnight. So the recovery is minimal, and that's what takes the toll.
12: Roughly two-thirds of the U.S. population could be exposed to extreme heat.
6: Number three.
12: A 31-year-old Florida woman has died after an alligator bit off one of her arms and mauled the other at a state park near Orlando. Florida Fish and Wildlife spokesman Chad Weber said DNA from two alligators in the area have been harvested to determine which one attacked her.
15: We have harvested two that were in the area. One was 12 foot, the other one was 13 foot.
12: In other news, a weekend of dangerous heat and strong winds spurred the growth of wildfires across the West. Officials say that as of yesterday morning, personnel were battling 79 fires total across Utah, Arizona, Colorado, Wyoming, and New Mexico. House Speaker Mike Johnson has laid out a plan to attach the Save America Act to the roughly $1.1 trillion defense spending bill.
16: The only way to get that to the president's desk, we've been shown many times, is to put it on a reconciliation bill. So that is in process. We have a plan to do that, to tie it to reconciling the budget.
12: And finally, California has just passed a new law banning streaming platforms from playing ads louder than the content viewers are watching. The new rule goes into effect tomorrow.
0: Yeah, I was thinking, isn't this already on the books? It is, but it's for like cable,
12: right.
0: broadcast and what satellite TV, not for streaming. So California,
12: good job
0: getting it done.
12: Yeah, I jump when those ads are crazy loud.
0: Save our ears. 6 minutes in front of the hour.
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0: Pleasure with us. A police officer in Arizona has turned what could have been a disappointing end to summer into a day more than 100 middle school students will never forget. When funding for a planned field trip unexpectedly disappeared, school resource officer Sean Reavy in Phoenix personally paid to rent out an entire movie theater so 144 7th and 8th graders in Greenway Middle School's After the Bell Summer Program could enjoy a private showing of Toy Story 5, complete with popcorn, candy, and drinks. The theater rental cost just under $2,000. Reavy has spent 2 decades in law enforcement. It's not the first time he's opened his wallet for something like this. Last year, Reavy spent more than $3,000 out of his own pocket to take students to Hurricane Harbor. By the way, he also runs a charity called Put on the Cape, a Foundation for Hope, which he founded after serving as a child crimes detective. That'll do it for this hour. For Nicole Murray and Mike Gavin, I'm Gordon Deal. Thanks for listening to This Morning, America's First News.

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2: There's a big upgrade to ChatGPT, but you won't likely see it for a while. OpenAI, the company behind the ever-popular ChatGPT artificial intelligence, which so many people use via a chatbot, is unveiling the latest version of the model, version 5.6. The company says it is the most advanced and complex model they've yet produced, but the general public won't have access to it, not even its paying customers, at least not yet. OpenAI is abiding by a request from the Trump administration to limit ChatGPT 5.6 to government and approved partners. The company says they don't want to have this be a regular thing. They'd rather release their newest stuff to everyone, but they want to help the U.S. government develop its workflow for cybersecurity and AI. OpenAI rival Anthropic made the same accommodation to the federal government recently for its models called Mythos 5 and Fable 5. With Fox on Tech, I'm Evan Brown, Fox News.
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3: Two U.S. special envoys have arrived. I'm Dave Anthony, Fox News. Steve Witkoff and Jared Kushner in Qatar for indirect talks with Iran that President Trump says will be perhaps important, perhaps not, following recent flare-ups of fighting after the deal was signed to extend the ceasefire.
4: And it's really very simple. It's the denuclearization of Iran. We don't want them to have a nuclear weapon.
5: Iranian officials have indicated that no direct talks will take place between the United States and Iran while in Doha, but did confirm that a delegation will be traveling to Qatar. The 60-day window is meant to iron out the details of Iran's nuclear program and keep the Strait of Hormuz open. President Trump has indicated he reserves both military and diplomatic options after that time period. Iranian President Masoud Pezeshkian posted to X saying mutual understanding is a two-way street. If the American side adheres to the agreement, we will also fulfill our commitments.
3: That's Fox's Trey Yingston, Tel Aviv. The Supreme Court has just four cases left to decide this term, and we'll get the rulings this morning, including a challenge to the Trump order trying to prevent children born to people here illegally from becoming U.S. citizens.
6: It follows yesterday's Supreme Court ruling that election officials may count mail-in ballots arriving after Election Day if they were postmarked beforehand. And it's a setback for President Trump, who took to Truth Social, writing, quote, "It is more important than ever to pass the Save America Act," writing, "All voters must show photo ID. All voters must show proof of citizenship. No mail-in ballots except for illness, disability, military deployment, or travel."
3: Fox's Alex Hogan. It's going to be a really hot day for millions of Americans. Heat warnings, advisories from Louisiana up to Wisconsin over to Maine. In Nashville, it could feel like 110 degrees. And emergency management captain Mike Russell says for those they encounter with heat exhaustion,
7: they'll be sweating profusely, lightheaded. We try to get them to a cool place. We got some frozen bottles of water we can give them. Hold up on their neck.
3: The search for survivors continues in the earthquake rubble in Venezuela, where it's up to at least 1,700 people dead. 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
12: I'm Connie Green in the KTIC News Center, which is sponsored by TNT Coins in Fremont. A 14-year-old girl was involved in a one-vehicle rollover accident in Stanton County, about 6 miles north of Stanton on Ridge Road, just before 6 a.m. yesterday morning. Four-time Academy of Country Music Award winner Cole Swindell will perform a post-game concert September 19th at Memorial Stadium following Nebraska's Ag Day home football game against North Dakota. A Table Grace food truck will be in tomorrow, 5 to 7 p.m. at Trinity Church in West Point. Music with food will be from 5 to 6:30. Worship with communion at 6:30 will be led by Table Grace Ministries. Those are the latest stories from the KTIC News Center.
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13: Heat advisory will be in effect until 8 this evening. Mostly sunny skies today with our highs in the mid to upper 90s throughout Iowa, the upper 80s and mid 90s throughout Nebraska, the lower to upper 90s throughout Kansas, and the lower to mid 90s throughout Missouri. Some scattered showers and thunderstorms possible overnight tonight, mostly cloudy with our lows in the lower to mid 70s throughout Iowa, the mid 50s and mid 70s throughout Nebraska, the lower 60s and mid 70s throughout Kansas, and the lower to upper 70s throughout Missouri. For today's forecast, sunny with our high nearing 92. Some scattered showers and thunderstorms possible overnight tonight, mostly cloudy with a low around 74. Scattered showers and thunderstorms continue into Wednesday, otherwise sunny with a high of 91. South winds between 15 and 20 and gusting up to 30. Then scattered showers may continue into Wednesday night, mostly cloudy with a low around 68. Showers and thunderstorms still continue off and on throughout Thursday, otherwise sunny with a high nearing 90. And more showers likely throughout Thursday night, cloudy with a low around 70. South winds around 20 and gusting as high as 30. And some rain showers early Friday. I'm meteorologist Carol Foster, and that's KTIC weather on Classic Country KTIC.
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14: Racing for Mother Nature. Good morning. I'm Gordon Deal, along with Nicole Murray, on this Tuesday, June 30th. Glad you could be with us. Here's what we have for you this hour.
15: More than 200 million Americans could be exposed to extreme weather this week as a heat dome brings high humidity.
14: A divided day for President Trump at the Supreme Court on rulings involving mail-in ballots and executive power.
15: The White House says a negotiating team is prepared to meet its Iranian officials in Qatar, but Tehran is rejecting direct talks.
14: And socialism is apparently having a moment.
16: And it's not just a left-wing thing. I mean, it's not the Bernie Sanders saying we should own AI companies. Donald Trump is saying that we should own shares of AI companies. And he's certainly taking a much more assertive role in regulating AI companies. So this, you know, creeping state control of the economy, it's not just a left-wing thing.
14: Greg Ipp at the Wall Street Journal on how the U.S., Britain, and others want to nationalize the means of production. The Supreme Court is churning out its final decisions for its current term. The justices yesterday upheld state laws that count mailed-in ballots if they are postmarked by Election Day but arrive a few days afterward. In a 5-4 decision, the High Court ruled against the Republican National Committee, which argued that ballots must be in the possession of election officials by Election Day. House Minority Leader Hakeem Jeffries.
17: Voting by mail has never been a partisan issue until Donald Trump decided to peddle conspiracy theories related to his own failures to win back in 2020.
14: In another decision, the nation's highest court rejected President Trump's bid to fire Federal Reserve Governor Lisa Cook without meaningful legal scrutiny, reaffirming the central bank's long-standing insulation from presidential control. But in a second decision, the court gave Trump free rein to fire officials at other independent agencies for any reason. Today, the Supreme Court at 10 a.m. Eastern Time will hand down decisions on birthright citizenship and a ban on transgender athletes. Well, the Supreme Court has rendered those major decisions as it nears the end of its current term, impacting the president's power to fire major figures within the executive branch and states' abilities to decide how the upcoming midterm elections will be run. A recap from Jared Ganz, staff writer at The Hill. Jared, dive deeper into mail-in ballots.
18: This really was the surprise ruling of the day. This was determining whether a Mississippi law could stand. The law basically allows ballots that are sent in by Election Day and then received by 5 days later to be counted. This was a lawsuit that was brought by the RNC challenging that, basically arguing that federal law creates an Election Day that ballots should not be allowed to be counted after that because federal law says it's a day, a single day, that is the first Tuesday after Monday in November. And the Supreme Court issued what many observers viewed as a surprise ruling. They upheld the law, basically said that federal law does not overrule the state authority. This case could have had big implications because Mississippi is one of a handful of states that do allow this kind of counting after Election Day itself, and certainly could have affected the midterms if it was struck down, but the law is upheld. So the midterms will proceed as originally planned.
14: Okay. And so as long as they're postmarked before election or on or before Election Day, and then what? Right. How many days after will they continue to be received and counted?
18: Right, so postmarked by the time polls close on Election Day, on that Tuesday, and then Mississippi law allows it for up to 5 days after. The number of days varies a bit depending on what state it is, but about a dozen or so states do have some grace period here.
14: How about the presidential firing authority here when it comes to these independent agencies?
18: Right, so we kind of have opposing decisions here, one considering the Federal Trade Commission and one considering the Federal Reserve. And neither one of the rulings were too surprising for observers. They expected one to go the other one way and one to go the other. So in the case of the FTC, the court ruled that Trump can go forward with firing Rebecca Slaughter, who is a commissioner. The law that created the FTC basically set up

0: an executive branch and has the right to make decisions about who serves under there. And they permitted the president to go forward with firing Slaughter without cause. That overrules a 90-year-old precedent that had upheld this metric. So definitely a big switch. And then on the other side of the spectrum, we have with the Federal Reserve, President Trump's been trying to fire Lisa Cook, who is a member of the Fed Board of Governors. He and allies have made claims of mortgage fraud against her, claims that she very strongly denies and says are politically motivated against her. The court upheld her staying in her position for now, at least while the proceedings carry on and she fights this. They said that there's hasn't been enough due process for her, and they really did kind of defend longstanding independence that the Fed has enjoyed since its creation.
1: We're speaking with Jared Ganz, staff writer at The Hill, looking at some of the Supreme Court decisions from Monday. Lisa Cook had not been criminally charged. Did that matter here?
0: Right, so that was one factor. The court didn't actually weigh in necessarily on the merits of her alleged guilt or lack thereof. It was more kind of a procedural argument. So the case itself will continue, and it's certainly possible that this will go back into the court system and continue on. But at least for now, it's really kind of a due process decision here.
1: And preview, Jared, what's ahead for Tuesday's decisions from the Supreme Court?
0: Right, so the most anticipated decision of the term, it's on birthright citizenship, President Trump's executive order trying to overturn really what's been a longstanding precedent going back to the 14th Amendment, basically saying that if you are born on U.S. soil, you are a citizen. President Trump has issued an executive order last year saying that that only should apply to if you have a parent who's a U.S. citizen or is a lawful permanent resident. It's facing a significant challenge. The justices during arguments certainly suggested that they were skeptical of that argument. If Trump's move were to be upheld, that would really be a very striking overturning of longstanding precedent. But it does seem to have a high hurdle to clear there.
1: Thanks, Jared. Jared Ganz, staff writer at The Hill. There's still confusing rhetoric coming from Washington and Tehran about peace talks in Qatar this week. Iran now says no meeting had been scheduled after both sides exchanged strikes over the weekend, testing their fragile ceasefire. President Trump is sending his son-in-law, Jared Kushner, and his envoy, Steve Witkoff, to Doha to lead the negotiating team, while Iran is sending its technical delegation to Qatar this week. A foreign ministry spokesman said this had no relation to the Americans' visit and no talks between the two sides were scheduled. Trump expects there to be talks.
2: But we're doing very well on that front. But the meeting in Doha is going to be perhaps important, perhaps not. We're going to find out.
1: The U.S. and Iran have agreed to 60 days to implement the 14-point Memorandum of Understanding to extend an April ceasefire, discuss Iran's nuclear program, and negotiate a permanent truce. But progress has been halting, with each side accusing the other of violating agreed terms. If you've missed anything from today's program, by the way, you can stream or download the podcast. 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
3: Heat advisory will be in effect until late this evening. Mostly sunny skies today with our highs in the mid to upper 90s throughout Iowa, the upper 80s and mid 90s throughout Nebraska, the lower to upper 90s throughout Kansas, and the lower to mid 90s throughout Missouri. Some scattered showers and thunderstorms possible overnight tonight, mostly cloudy with our lows in the lower to mid 70s throughout Iowa, the mid 50s and mid 70s throughout Nebraska, the lower 60s and mid 70s throughout Kansas, and the lower to upper 70s throughout Missouri. For today's forecast, sunny with our high nearing 92. Some scattered showers and thunderstorms possible overnight tonight, mostly cloudy with a low around 74. Scattered showers and thunderstorms continue into Wednesday, otherwise sunny with a high of 91. South winds between 15 and 20 and gusting up to 30. Then scattered showers may continue into Wednesday night, mostly cloudy with a low around 68. Showers and thunderstorms still continue off and on throughout Thursday, otherwise sunny with a high nearing 90. And more showers likely throughout Thursday night, cloudy with a low around 70. South winds around 20 and gusting as high as 30. And some rain showers early Friday. I'm meteorologist Carol Foster, and that's KTIC weather on Classic Country KTIC.
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4: Thanks for spending time with us. The National Weather Service says a long and dangerous heat wave will blast a large chunk of the country this week, with temperatures rising ahead of the July 4th holiday and feeling even hotter because of high humidity. A heat dome is expected to build over the eastern two-thirds of the country, with the Interstate 95 corridor from New York City through Philadelphia and Baltimore right to the nation's capital expected to see record highs of at least 100 degrees. National Weather Service meteorologist Mike Bardu.
5: Heat index value overnight will probably only dip below the 90 degree mark for 6 to maybe 8 hours overnight. So the recovery is minimal, and that's what takes the toll.
4: Extreme heat warnings are in effect for major cities, including Nashville, St. Louis, Cincinnati, Kansas City, Des Moines, Chicago, and Detroit. Temperatures over 100 degrees are expected through Saturday. Southern cities, including Dallas, Little Rock, and Memphis, will also see dangerously high temps. More than 250 record warm overnight lows are also expected through Saturday night. 19 minutes after the hour on This Morning, America's First News. Here's Nicole Murray.
2: And now, the three big things you need to know. Number one.
6: The Supreme Court has ruled that states can count mail-in ballots that are postmarked by Election Day, but arrive a few days afterward. President Trump reacts.
7: The ruling, which a lot of people were waiting for, that was a ruling that was, I think it was very detrimental to honest elections.
6: Meanwhile, the Supreme Court also rejected President Trump's bid to fire Federal Reserve Governor Lisa Cook without meaningful legal scrutiny. The highest court will hand down all its remaining opinions from this term today.
2: Number two.
6: U.S. officials say Iranian and U.S. negotiating teams are due in Doha today to continue peace talks. White House Press Secretary Caroline Levitt on Fox News.
8: Iran has requested a meeting this week, so Special Envoy Witkoff and Jared Kushner will be flying to Doha for high-level meetings this week as we continue to discuss the memorandum of understanding. On the sidelines of those high-level talks will be the technical talks.
6: However, Tehran said no meeting has been scheduled. Meanwhile, Israeli Defense Minister Israel Katz said the country could find itself at war with Iran within 2 days if Tehran fires missiles at Israeli territory.
2: Number three.
6: Russian officials say that Moscow came under a drone attack overnight, with its air defenses shooting down more than 60 drones. Emergency services are working at crash sites, but officials have not mentioned any injuries. House Speaker Mike Johnson has laid out a plan to attach the Save America Act to the roughly $1.1 trillion defense spending bill.
9: I understand the frustration of my colleagues, the Senate Democrats, are refusing to move the Save America Act. Remember, we passed it three times in the House, and we intend to pass it again. But the only way to get that to the president's desk, we've been shown many times, is to put it on a reconciliation bill.
6: Also in politics, President Trump says he will nominate Keith Sonderling to lead the Department of Labor permanently. Sonderling was elevated to the role on a temporary basis after Secretary of Labor Lori Chavez de Remer left the position in April. The biggest World Cup shocker so far.
10: A few have been in this position for Paraguay. But he scores! Paraguay! They've done it! Paraguay have won it!
6: Ian Crocker with the call on Fox as Paraguay scores the winning goal during penalty kicks, knocking Germany out of the World Cup.
4: I wanted Germany to win, like, during regulation time.
6: Why?
4: I just have a soft spot. Like, my club team trained in Germany at one time. So I have a soft spot for the Germans. But once they couldn't get it done in regular time, then I was all in for the underdog.
6: Yeah.
4: So I wanted Paraguay.
6: I always root for the underdog. Yeah. I love a good victory like that.
4: We're going to see a lot of that, it seems like, this World Cup. 22 minutes now after the hour. On This Morning, America's First News.
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0: Fred's with us. Welcome into Tuesday. It's time now for the Mic Drop with This Morning's Mike Gavin.
1: Good morning. Well, we've done plenty of stories about how people are getting worse at proofreading in some very public ways. Nice to see that doesn't just apply to English. A sign was recently posted in the Canadian capital city of Ottawa meant to tout the creation of more public squares. And as is required in many parts of Canada, the signs were posted in both English and French. Unfortunately, the French version of the sign mistakenly called them pubic squares. Social media users, as they do, quickly picked up on the error, and the signs have since been removed, with the project spokesperson calling it an unintentional translation error. City of Ottawa officials said they were not involved in the creation of the posters. A city councillor called the mistake unacceptable.
0: City of Ottawa quickly distanced themselves from it. That's not us. We did not create those posters.
1: Big scandal brewing north of the border. This is the kind of thing that gets people riled up, I guess in Canada. It doesn't seem like down here that would be like, even like, I don't know, people wouldn't even notice half the time something like that happens down here. But in Canada, this is like a big scandal, I guess.
0: It would make the Mic Drop segment if it happened in the U.S.
1: Oh, sure.
0: But there wouldn't be the dust-up that there is in Canada.
1: Yeah, right now. We wouldn't have the quick refuting of the signs by the city of Ottawa officials that we had in this situation.
0: It's probably exacerbated by the fact that they do it in two languages.
1: Yes. So
0: that probably sits wrong with some folks that they have to do it in French as well as English.
1: Yeah. I imagine that's harder, right? I mean, it's hard enough to proofread in one language.
0: Yeah.
1: Having to proofread in both and get it right these days seems to be a difficult chore for people.
0: And the French, you know, with like the optional use or pronunciation of the letter S. Like, I never am quite sure what to do with French sometimes.
1: Yeah.
0: So public squares versus pubic squares being resolved in Ottawa.
1: Yes. Okay. Yeah, we're getting things done.
0: Mm-hmm.
1: And from north of the border to the south of the border, we take you to Mexico now, where a vigilante known as Batman is being hunted by police after he allegedly chased down suspected thieves and taped them to lampposts. Reports say at least five men were found taped and unable to move from lampposts over 10 days in western Mexico. Many of them were reportedly sporting mustaches, cat whiskers, and had ratero, the Spanish word for thief, scribbled on their faces by the anonymous crime hunter. Some of them also appeared to have been beaten up with bloody faces and visible cuts. Pictures showed men tied to lampposts under silver duct tape with some pink warning signs over their heads describing what they are alleged to have done. Local police confirmed they're in search of the suspect, with the criminals who were rounded up being labeled as victims since they had been unlawfully assaulted and restrained.
0: This is wild.
1: Yeah. So, I mean, I guess the crimes, as I understood it, that these guys were sort of accused of were relatively minor, I guess. These sort of petty theft.
0: Stealing.
1: Stealing type of stuff.
0: Okay.
1: And now this is sort of taking it to a whole other level. Now we're talking like, you know, assaulted battery now from our Batman friend here.
0: Yeah.
1: So now those guys are like the victims in this situation.
0: So when these guys, for example, like, you know, walks into a store, I don't know what, swipes a watch from a jewelry store or something. The owner, I guess, identifies who this is. Here comes the vigilante Batman.
1: Yes.
0: Beats the living crap out of the guy.
1: Yeah.
0: Drags him to a lamppost, wraps him up with duct tape against the lamppost for all to see. Scribbles on his face that he's a rat or a thief.
1: Mustaches and cat whiskers.
0: Oh,
1: and
0: my goodness.
1: Just having a grand old time.
0: This is great.
1: Yeah.
0: I mean, I sort of like love it from a distance, arm's length.
1: Yeah.
0: But man.
1: Yeah, you're glad it's happening in Mexico and not on our own block.
0: That is wild. Thank you, Mike. 13 minutes now in front of the hour.
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1: Glad you're with us. With the nation's 250th birthday upon us, the Better Business Bureau is warning consumers to be cautious when shopping for commemorative merchandise. For example, the U.S. Mint is producing official commemorative coins to mark the semi-quincentennial, but BBB officials say scammers are capitalizing. Counterfeit coins are often lightweight souvenir tokens that are poorly engraved with incorrect dates or designs. Also, be mindful of fake charities. A national campaign called Give Forth aims to make July 4 the biggest single day of charitable giving in U.S. history. The BBB warns that scammers often copy the name of a real charity, changing just a word or two, especially those that help veterans or cancer patients. So the BBB recommends checking the charity's website for misspellings and looking it up on give.org to see if it meets BBB standards. 8 minutes now in front of the hour on This Morning. Once again, here's Nicole Murray.
2: And now, the three big things you need to know. Number one.
3: The Supreme Court has ruled that officials may count and mail-in ballots that arrive after Election Day if they were postmarked beforehand. Ed Yanka is with the American Civil Liberties Union in Illinois.
4: The important thing here is that, you know, we've reestablished this idea that elections, according to our Constitution, are functions of state and local government, not of the White House.
3: Meanwhile, the Supreme Court also declined to take up an appeal from President Trump over a $5 million verdict, finding that he sexually abused and defamed writer E. Jean Carroll. The highest court will hand down all its remaining opinions from this term today.
2: Number two.
3: The National Weather Service says that a dangerous heat wave will intensify across most of the central and eastern United States this week. Chicago Mayor Brandon Johnson.
5: This is the time to check in on our neighbors, especially elderly neighbors or those with disabilities or health challenges. Let's do what Chicagoans do best. Let's look out for one another.
3: Roughly 90 million Americans will be affected by the heat wave.
2: Number three.
3: A 31-year-old Florida woman has died after an alligator bit off one of her arms and mauled the other at a state park near Orlando. Florida Fish and Wildlife spokesman Chad Weber.
6: So she was bitten on both of her arms. The boyfriend was the one that made the phone call. He was trying to get her from the alligator's mouth. And on the way to the hospital, she did pass away from her injuries.
3: In other news, a weekend of dangerous heat and strong winds spurred the growth of wildfires across the West. Officials say that as of yesterday morning, personnel were battling 79 fires total across Utah, Arizona, Colorado, Wyoming, and New Mexico. President Trump has referred to a bipartisan housing bill as a, quote, yawn, arguing that the Save America Act is more important.
7: Here's what I would like to say. Much more than a bill, that big deal. It's a yawn. Some people say it's wonderful. To me, compared to the Save America Act, just about everything is a big yawn.
3: The housing bill would block large investors from buying single-family homes. The Save America Act would require proof of citizenship when voting in U.S. elections. The American College of Cardiology says hits news. Data says that getting under 5 hours of sleep per night increases your risk of heart attack by 52%.
1: Yeah. You gotta have 7, 6.5. I'm in the 6.5 range.
3: Oh, I was gonna say, don't you like barely sleep? I'm surprised you're not like pushing back harder on this.
1: No. These 2 weeks of the year, I'm good.
3: These 2 weeks,
1: yeah,
3: that's it?
1: I'm getting like a solid 7 these 2 weeks.
3: See, and you make fun of me for sleeping. It's good for you.
1: You get too much. 6 minutes in front of the hour.
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1: We're a mile north of Beamer here, and looks like we got about 90 hundreds.
2: The left lane going south on Highway 9 out of Pender is blocked.
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1: Heat advisory will be in effect until 8 this evening. Mostly sunny skies today with our highs in the mid to upper 90s throughout Iowa, the upper 80s and mid 90s throughout Nebraska, the lower to upper 90s throughout Kansas, and the lower to mid 90s throughout Missouri. Some scattered showers and thunderstorms possible overnight tonight, mostly cloudy with our lows in the lower to mid 70s throughout Iowa, the mid 50s and mid 70s throughout Nebraska, the lower 60s and mid 70s throughout Kansas, and the lower to upper 70s throughout Missouri. For today's forecast, sunny with our high nearing 92. Some scattered showers and thunderstorms possible overnight tonight, mostly cloudy with a low around 74. Scattered showers and thunderstorms continue into Wednesday, otherwise sunny with a high of 91. South winds between 15 and 20 and gusting up to 30. Then scattered showers may continue into Wednesday night, mostly cloudy with a low around 68. Showers and thunderstorms still continue off and on throughout Thursday, otherwise sunny with a high nearing 90. And more showers likely throughout Thursday night, cloudy with a low around 70. South winds around 20 and gusting as high as 30. And some rain showers early Friday. I'm meteorologist Carol Foster, and that's KTIC weather on Classic Country KTIC.
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2: They'll talk, but not to each other. I'm Dave Anthony, Fox News. U.S. and Iran negotiations resumed today after days of fighting around the Strait of Hormuz put a damper on the deal to open up shipping through there and extend the ceasefire.
3: We don't want them to have a nuclear weapon, and they're not going to have a nuclear weapon. They've agreed to that, no offense.
4: President Trump's envoy Steve Witkoff and Jared Kushner are in Qatar. An Iranian delegation is also there, but there are no plans for them to meet directly. Qatar's foreign ministry says the American party will discuss ongoing negotiations with senior Qatari officials. Tomorrow, technical teams from the US and Iran will meet separately with mediators. They're trying to flesh out the Memorandum of Understanding signed earlier this month.
2: Fox's Jonathan Savage. The Supreme Court will wrap up its term this morning, deciding the last four cases. The two most anticipated rulings involve challenges to transgender athletes playing girls and women's sports and birthright citizenship.
5: Since its ratification following the Civil War, the 14th Amendment has been understood to grant U.S. citizenship to anyone born on American soil. An executive order from President Trump would end that for children born to parents in the country illegally or temporarily.
3: It's tremendously destructive. It's extremely costly. I don't know. It's up to them.
5: The president took the unprecedented step of attending Supreme Court arguments when a challenge to his order was heard in April.
2: Fox's Jared Halpern at the White House. They keep digging and searching collapsed homes and buildings in Venezuela.
6: As the death toll from last week's earthquake has now reached over 1,700. Officials say this is the most critical time for survivors who are still trapped under the rubble as rescue crews continue to make their way through damaged cities.
2: Fox's Carly Shimkus. There is a different search in Monaco. A manhunt for the attacker who tried to blow up a Ukrainian business leader last night. He was injured by the explosive device, and so was a child and a woman whose injuries are considered life-threatening. 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
12: I'm Connie Green in the KTIC News Center, which is sponsored by TNT Coins in Fremont. The Omaha man accused of plotting to attack the White House earlier this month made his first appearance yesterday in federal court in Lincoln. 31-year-old Abraham Alvarez will stay in custody. Four-time Academy of Country Music Award winner Cole Swindell is performing a post-game concert September 19th at Memorial Stadium following the Nebraska's Ag Day home football game against North Dakota. Six veterans, part of a 3,700-mile journey across the Great American Rail Trail, will visit Norfolk for a special semi-quincentennial celebration at Norfolk's annual Freedom Fest. Those are the latest stories from the KTIC News Center.
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12: We're expecting sunny skies today and hopefully a mouth that will work. A high near 93, winds from the east at 5 to 8 miles per hour, changing to the west in the afternoon. We do have a chance of showers and thunderstorms this evening, actually late evening, 2 a.m. to 4 a.m. Showers and increasing clouds later on, lows around 74, winds from the south at 5 to 15 miles per hour, gusting to 20. The chance of precipitation is 30%. We do have a chance of showers before 4 p.m. Wednesday, then a slight chance of showers and thunderstorms in the afternoon. Sunny, then becoming mostly cloudy in the afternoon, highs near 92. Breezy with winds from the south at 15 to 20 miles per hour, gusting to 30 miles per hour. The chance of precipitation is 30%. Wednesday night, a 40% chance of showers and thunderstorms. In the evening, mostly cloudy, lows around 70. Winds from the south at 5 to 15 miles per hour, gusting to 20 miles per hour. A 30% chance of showers and thunderstorms Thursday, mainly before 1 p.m., then sunny, highs near 91. Winds from the south at 10 to 15 miles per hour, gusting up to 25 miles per hour. Showers are likely Thursday night, possibly a thunderstorm before 1 a.m., then a chance of showers and thunderstorms later on into the evening after 1 a.m., partly cloudy, lows around 70, southwest winds at 10 to 15 miles per hour, gusting to 25 miles per hour. The chance of precipitation Thursday night is 60%. Sunny skies Friday, highs in the mid-90s, winds from the south at 10 miles per hour, gusting to 20 miles per hour. A chance of showers and thunderstorms expected Friday night, clear skies otherwise, lows around 71, south winds at 10 to 20 miles per hour, gusting to 30 miles per hour. A slight chance of showers and thunderstorms expected for Saturday, the 4th of July, sunny otherwise, high near 91, winds from the southeast at 10 to 12 miles per hour, gusting to 20 miles per hour. Showers and thunderstorms Saturday night, then a possibility of a thunderstorm after 1 a.m., partly cloudy, lows around 66, east winds at 5 to 10 miles per hour, gusting to 15. We have a chance of showers and thunderstorms Sunday, partly sunny, highs near 85, winds from the northeast at 5 to 10 miles per hour, gusting to 15. A slight chance of showers and thunderstorms Sunday night, clear skies otherwise, lows around 64, north winds at 5 to 10 miles per hour. Mostly sunny Monday, highs near 87, calm winds becoming east at 5 to 10 miles per hour in the morning. Right now we have mostly clear skies, not a whole lot of cloud cover, some over into Iowa a little bit. It's currently 69 degrees in Columbus, 67 in Norfolk, 68 in Wayne. Nebraska City is reporting 75 degrees. It's 78 in Lincoln. And here at the KTIC studios, we have 72 degrees and partly cloudy skies.
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17: Good Tuesday morning on the Rural Radio Network. I'm Alex Makovica with today's agriculture news. The nation's high court agrees to let Nebraska sue Colorado over water rights. Steve White has more on our top story.
18: On Monday, the Supreme Court granted Nebraska permission to file its complaint over the South Platte River Compact and the proposed Perkins County Canal. Colorado now has 30 days to answer. Nebraska Attorney General Mike Hilgers called it huge news, saying the state now gets the chance to vindicate its water rights before the nation's highest court. Colorado officials have argued the case is premature. Colorado's Attorney General and Governor have said Colorado is complying with the compact and they are not blocking Nebraska's canal plans. The dispute centers on whether Colorado's water use and permitting posture threaten Nebraska's rights to South Platte River water. Nebraska says the case is key to the state's future water supply. Colorado says the facts and law are on its side.
17: Thanks, Steve. Colorado now has 30 days to answer as the case moves on to the next phase. The world is expected to produce more food than ever over the next decade, but farmers may not see an easier road ahead on the global scale. A new outlook from the Food and Ag Organization and the United Nations projects global grain production will climb to a record 3.22 billion metric tons by 2035, with farm income per worker rising just shy of 10%. But the report warns continued wars, energy price spikes, and other global disruptions could leave a 1 in 4 chance that farm income

0: back of the gap.
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3: The Trump administration is rolling out new incentives that are aimed at rewarding farmers who use regenerative agriculture practices. President Donald Trump signed an executive order this week while USDA announced a new regenerative feedstock rule that's designed to help producers earn premiums through biofuel markets if they voluntarily adopt practices like cover crops, no-till, and improved nutrient management. Officials say the program creates new market opportunities rather than mandates. Health Secretary RFK Jr.
4: We have the four best regenerative farmers in the country in the Oval Office. They alone have converted tens of millions of acres to regenerative farming. It improves yields. It improves profitability per acre of their farms. It opens up foreign markets to their product. It preserves their soils. And we only have 60 harvests left at the rate that we're going because the pesticides and the herbicides destroy the soils.
3: Those comments made on Fox News. USDA says the rule applies to crops including corn, soybeans, sorghum, and spring canola, and notes that most U.S. corn and soybean farmers already use at least one regenerative practice. Also in the news this morning, a Lancaster County judge has temporarily blocked Nebraska from transferring or spending nearly $29 million in lottery dollars that lawmakers redirected from the Nebraska Environmental Trust, that according to the Nebraska Examiner. And finally, there's a friendly beef brewing between Texas and Argentina. That is, thousands of Argentine soccer fans gather in the Lone Star State for the World Cup. Argentina is famous, of course, for its grass-fed beef and simple salt and fire approach to grilling. But Texas ranchers are pointing to their grain-fed cattle, known for rich marbling and tenderness. From the Nebraska Soybean Board Studios, I'm Alex McAvica.
5: Good morning. It is 7:15. I'm Connie Green and delighted. I'm always looking for a new positive word, but I am delighted to be here with you this morning. Love my job. Love listening to you. Love talking with you. And I just want to let you know that we've got some birthdays today, celebrity birthdays. Cole Swindell, who's going to be at a Nebraska game, as I mentioned earlier in the news. He was born today in 1983, so this is his birthday. Also born today in 1936 is Doyle Holly. He was a member of Buck Owens and the Buckaroos, and I do remember them from the old days on Hee Haw. So coming up, we have today's market report. It's brought to you by Grain State Soya with GlucoBest. 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
5: What's happening with cattle? Well, and livestock and so forth. Chad Moyer's going to tell us.
0: All right. Thanks very much there, Connie. Good morning to you as well. It is time to take a look at ag information, market information here this morning. We'll start with our recap from the mercantile on the livestock side of things. And a mostly down day, a couple of exceptions here or there. But again, for the most part, it was lower on the mercantile yesterday. You had August live cattle down 225 at 243.57. October

0: down $1.82 at $237.37. December down $1.55 at $236.95. Feeder cattle contracts, August down $237 at $367.47. September down $192 at $365.75. And October down $167 at $362.92. Over in the lean hog contracts, July did have a gain, 90 cents, $93.82. August was up 70 at $97.27. But the rest of the pit was lower. October down 42 at $81.52. Yesterday, Class 3 milk futures, July down 3 cents, 1569, August up 2 at 1649, and September up 13 at 1718 yesterday. The live cattle complex did end the day lower. Trader support never really did develop in the market. This week's trade likely will be rather uneventful, as traders may already be kind of checked out for the 4th of July holiday weekend ahead. Feeder cattle contracts, keeping with the live cattle, the feeder cattle ended the day lower as well. Lean hog complex ended the day mixed. A couple of these nearby contracts did end the day a little bit higher. The deferreds were a little bit lower. Kind of a flip-flop of the moves from last week, as the deferred contracts were stronger following the quarterly hogs and pigs report, but yesterday traders just were not willing to advance those nearbys considerably much, slightly higher again in a couple of nearbys, but overall, again, lower tones felt. Cash cattle country yesterday was pretty quiet. Monday yesterday, cash trade at a standstill. Recapping last week's trade, first of all, total negotiated cash trade, 58,800, 45,000 for nearby delivery, 13,800 for deferred delivery, 15 to 30 days out. Totals from Nebraska, cash trade just under 20,000. Iowa was 18,400. Kansas, 5,200. And Texas came in at 3,100. Beyond that, show list distribution. Now, that, of course, took place yesterday, and it looks like show lists are kind of a mixed offering again. A higher offering this week in Kansas, slightly lower in Nebraska, Colorado, a lower offering in Texas. There was a little bit of trade to report yesterday. Texas has moved about just shy of 550 head at 258 already this week. Beef cutouts were higher, choice up 41 at 391.44, selects up 260 at 374.18, canner cutter was up 65 at 360.11. Over in the hog trade, Iowa, Minnesota, not enough data for a print. Same for the Western Corn Belt. Actually, there wasn't even enough for a national print. Pork carcasses, the carcass value, loins were up 80 cents, bellies up 8.97, hams were up 2.42, ribs up 2.66, overall carcass value 2.29 higher, 97.66. At the terminals, barrels and gilts start the week at 63, sows 44 to 50. Looking ahead to today, first of all, in the hog side of the markets here, trader buying interest surfaced yesterday. Contracts bounced off of support. The indication is that cash may be a little bit stronger. Quite a few hogs traded on the negotiated market, but prices not released because of some submission issues. Packers also expected to be aggressive, as they intend to try and get their hogs taken care of and bought early in the week compared to later in the week. As far as cattle country goes here, cattle futures followed through on the weakness from last week. Possibility the market is kind of tired without bullish news. A period of liquidation might be in store for us here. So cash cattle called lower, cattle futures called higher, cash hogs called higher, and hog futures are called higher to start the day here today. All right, that's an update on the livestock. Let's take a break, come back. We'll check in on the grains. We'll do that right after this.
1: Grandpa Bob Olson always said, if it's in the shed, it ain't making you any money. 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
0: All right. Thanks again there, Connie. Now let's turn our attention to the grains. Let's go to the overnight session in the ECBOT here this morning. We had been trading kind of mixed in the grains overnight. However, a little bit of a lower undertone has kind of crept in here over the last hour or so. July corn is down a half, 401 and a half. September down 1 3/4, 408 and a half. And December down 1 3/4 at 428 and a quarter. July soybeans this morning, 2 1/4 down at 1106 and a half. August down 3 1/4 at 1116. November down 4 at 11.35. July bean oil down 56 at 68.51. July soybean meal is off $2 a ton, 302.70. July Kansas City wheat is up 1 1/4 at 601 1/4, but September is down 3/4 at 614. December down 1/4 at 629 1/4. Corn futures had been a little bit higher, although we've come off those overnight highs and are trading just a little bit lower. Analysts expect the acreage report today to peg corn acres 401,000 acres below the March estimate at 94.94 million acres. Crop progress report showed for the week ending June 28th, 9% of the crop is silking, 3 points ahead of the average, 67% of the crop rated in good or excellent condition. That is down a point from the prior week. Port a very poor was up 2 percentage points. On the export inspections yesterday, 70.3 million bushels for the week ending July 25th. Total inspections are now 2.71 billion bushels, up 25% from a year ago. Soybean futures down just a little bit here this morning as well. USDA is expected to put the acreage report at 85.37 million acres. Analysts see the stocks at just over a billion bushels. That would be the largest since 2020. Crop progress showed that for the week ending June 28th, 96% of the soybeans are emerged, and it looks like 19% of the crop is in bloom. That's ahead of average as well. 65% rated good, excellent condition. That's down a point from last week. Poor to very poor was up 2 percentage points as well. On the soybean inspections, 1.37 billion bushels in total, down 19% on the year. It got that going there. USDA is estimating for the marketing year will hit 1.5 billion bushels. Let's see. Wheat futures had been a little bit higher. Again, they have moderated just a little bit here. USDA is expected to peg the wheat acreage at 43.8 million acres. That would be a record low number. USDA crop progress showed for the week ending June 28th, 48% of the winter wheat crop was harvested, well ahead of normal pace for this time in June. Wheat inspections, as far as exports go, 13.2 million bushels. Total inspections are now up 1% from last year. Also overnight, soybean futures in China were trading down just shy of 1%. Malaysian palm oil was down kind of a like amount, down 0.8 percentage points. Asian markets are higher. Japan's Nikkei is up just shy of 1%. European markets are higher. Overnight crude oil, August is up 35 cents, 71.10. August gold is up 50 cents an ounce at 40.39.40. And the dollar index is up about 0.25 point. Again, at last check in the grains, corn down 1 to 2, soybeans are down 3 to 4, wheat in Kansas City is mixed, 1 higher to 1 lower. There's a recap in the markets here on the Morning News. KTIC, I'm Chad Moyer reporting. Connie, we'll send things back to you.
2: And I will catch them. Thank you very much.
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5: I'm Maria Bartiromo, and this is the Fox Business Report.
6: Ford is recalling more than 741,000 SUVs and trucks because of a transmission defect that can damage the park system. The National Highway Traffic Safety Administration says the issue could result in cars and trucks rolling away. The recall involves various models of Navigator, Expedition, Lincoln Aviator, and F-150 trucks from the 2018 to 21 model years. Now that Comcast is breaking up its cable and tech operations from from NBC Universal. There's speculation on Wall Street the media business could be a takeover target, though if Netflix is interested, it would face the challenges it did when it wanted to purchase Warner Brothers Discovery. It's the end of the quarter, and global stocks are headed for the best second quarter in 6 years. That's your Fox Business Report. I'm Jenny Coselda, invested in you.
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9: I'm Joel Janacek. In the Ralph Bishop League Juniors Legion Baseball Tournament from Monday in the South Division, it was Pender over Stanton 10-2, and West Point beat Hooper Scribner 12-5. From the North Division, Hardington blanked Plainview 7-0, and Wayne got by Crofton 3-0. The Ralph Bishop League Seniors Legion Baseball Tournament continues tonight. Games in the South Division in West Point. It's Pender versus Lakeview at 5:30, followed by West Point versus Arlington at 8 p.m. In the North Division in Hardington, it's Hardington versus Wakefield at 5:30, followed by Wayne versus Plainview. Nebraska football running back Makai Nelson was arrested on Monday in Key West, Florida. Nelson was taken to a nearby jail and booked with a felony aggravated battery charge. Nelson played in 12 games last season for the Huskers, earning one start. He ran for 147 yards and two touchdowns on the year on 27 carries. For KTIC Sports, I'm Joel Janacek.
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2: 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It is performed by the U.S. Marine Corps Band.

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1: I'm Connie Green in the KTIC News Center, which is sponsored by TNT Coins in Fremont, buying and appraising coins, jewelry, silver, and collectibles. A 14-year-old girl was involved in a one-vehicle rollover accident in Stanton County, about 6 miles north of Stanton on Ridge Road, just before 6 a.m. yesterday morning. The girl was southbound when she lost control of her vehicle on a gravel road and entered the east ditch and rolled onto its top. The girl was trapped inside the vehicle before being assisted and taken to Faith Regional Health Services by Norfolk Fire and Rescue with non-life-threatening injuries. The girl was wearing a seatbelt, but the vehicle is a total loss. The Stanton County Sheriff's Office responded to the scene and say speed and driver inexperience were contributing causes. The girl was on her way to a school weights program. A special meeting of the Blair City Council this evening in its fifth Tuesday series, the upcoming year's fiscal budget and listing the funding priorities for that same time frame is the only agenda item. Those special fifth Tuesday meetings are generally for discussion and presentations and usually do not involve voting on any particular issue. The University of Nebraska Board of Regents unanimously approved amended and restated bylaws and articles of incorporation for Nebraska Medicine during a special meeting yesterday. The actions provide for a temporary governance structure effective July 1st through September 30th, while the regents work with the Omaha Community Foundation to finalize articles and bylaws that would recognize the Omaha Community Foundation as a governing member of Nebraska Medicine. During the next 3 months, the university and the foundation will have equal numbers of voting representatives on Nebraska Medicine's board of directors. More news on KTIC coming up in just a moment. 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
1: The Omaha man accused of plotting to attack the White House earlier this month made his first appearance yesterday in federal court in Lincoln. 31-year-old Abraham Alvarez. Prosecutors say there is enough evidence to justify keeping Alvarez in custody. Defense attorneys say the client has a clean record and never actually took part in the plot. Prosecutors cited messages between Alvarez and other co-conspirators, and that Alvarez met one of the other co-conspirators in Omaha and traded weapons. The judge in the matter ordered that Alvarez stay in custody. Four-time Academy of Country Music Award winner Cole Swindell will perform a post-game concert September 19th at Memorial Stadium following Nebraska's Ag Day home football game against North Dakota. The concert will begin approximately 30 minutes after the conclusion of the game and is included with a valid game ticket. Field passes for the post-game concert will be sold beginning in July, and only fans who have purchased a ticket to the football game will be eligible to purchase a concert field pass. Kickoff for the game is scheduled for 6:15 p.m. Those are the latest stories from the KTIC News Center.
5: News. I'm CJ Pop with the Supreme Court delivering its final rulings for the current term, including on President Trump's plan to end birthright citizenship.
6: During the arguments, which the president showed up to, first time a sitting president's done that, there's a lot of discussion about the fact that there are billions of people around the world who could be one flight away from coming here and having a child that would then automatically have citizenship. Chief Justice Roberts at one point during the argument said the world may have changed, but the Constitution hasn't.
5: Fox's Shannon Breen outside the High Court. U.S. Special Envoys Jared Kushner and Steve Witkoff in Qatar for talks on Iran through intermediaries.
3: Iranian officials have indicated that no direct talks will take place between the United States and Iran while in Doha. The 60-day window is meant to iron out the details of Iran's nuclear program and keep the Strait of Hormuz open.
5: Fox's Trey Inks in Tel Aviv. Gas dropping 2 cents overnight, landing at $3.84 a gallon on average for regular. That from AAA. 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
8: We have sunny skies forecast for today with a high of 93 and winds from the east at 5 to 10 miles per hour. Showers and a few thunderstorms for tonight, lows around 74. That's a 30% chance of showers. Winds from the south at 5 to 15 miles per hour. Showers for tomorrow, followed by sunny skies, a high of 92 and winds from the south at 15 to 20 miles per hour. So, a few thunderstorms, overcast tomorrow night, lows around 75, a 40% chance of showers, and winds from the south at 5 to 15 miles per hour. Morning showers for Thursday, followed by sunny skies, a high of 91, a 30% chance of showers, and winds from the south at 10 to 15 miles per hour. A 60% chance of showers and thunderstorms Thursday night, a low of 70, winds from the south at 10 to 15 miles per hour. Sunny for Friday, a high near 93, winds from the south at 10 to 20 miles per hour. Clear skies expected Friday night, followed by some late evening showers and a low of 71, winds from the southeast at 10 to 20 miles per hour. Sunny skies Saturday, a few intermittent showers and a high of 91, winds from the southeast at 10 to 20 miles per hour. Late night showers for Saturday night, followed by partly cloudy skies, a low of 66, winds from the east at 5 to 10 miles per hour. Partly sunny Sunday, highs near 86 with winds near 5 to 10 miles per hour from the northeast. Sunday night, clear skies, a low of 64, north winds at 5 to 10 miles per hour. Sunny for Monday, highs near 87 and calm winds expected.
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15: the coffee's always on.
9: All right, thanks very much there, Connie. Good morning to you as well. It is time to take a look at ag information now here on a Tuesday, KTIC. Let's start with the weekly crop progress report out yesterday afternoon from USDA. Let's look at what's going on here in Nebraska. Topsoil moisture, 49% adequate, 9% surplus. Subsoil in Nebraska, 37% adequate, 7% surplus. Out in the field, corn in the silking stage is at 3%. That is actually 2 points ahead of the five-year average. Soybeans in bloom in Nebraska, 26% compared to 15% for the five-year average. No soybeans setting pods yet. Winter wheat harvest in Nebraska is underway, 5% done. That's the same as the five-year average. Condition ratings in Nebraska on corn, 19% excellent, 44% good. Soybeans, 17% excellent, 47% good. And pasture conditions in Nebraska, just 8% good to excellent, 26% fair. Over in Iowa, topsoil moisture condition is rating 69% adequate, 10% surplus in this week's report. Subsoil level 67% adequate, 9% surplus. Corn silking in Iowa, 1%. That's 2 points behind last year. Condition rating 78% good to excellent. Soybeans in bloom reached 18% in Iowa, 3 points behind last year. Soybean setting pods, 1%, 3 points behind last year. Condition rating 75% good to excellent. Pasture conditions in Iowa, 77% good to excellent. Now, let's take a look at the national numbers. Corn silking pegged at 9% nationwide, 2% ahead of last year, 3 points ahead of the five-year average, and 67% of the crop good to excellent shape. That is down a point from last week. 8% of the crop was rated poor or very poor. Soybeans, 96% of the beans have emerged, and soybeans in bloom was pegged at 19% nationwide. That is 4 points ahead of the five-year average. Soybeans setting pods at 4%, 2 points up from the five-year average, and condition rating is 65% good to excellent. That is down a point from last week. Winter wheat harvest moved ahead 8 percentage points, now 48% done nationwide. That's 9 points ahead of the five-year average. In other ag information, at the monthly board meeting of the Lower Elkhorn NRD held on June 25th, the directors heard numerous monthly reports, voted on various topics. One of those that was talked about was the Regenerative Ag Field Day that is going to be coming up here in July. The Bazil Groundwater Management Area is hosting a field day on July 17th, 10 till noon, at the site farmed by Junior Fansteel near McLean, Nebraska. Fansteel of Outside the Box Agronomy will discuss the theory of process goals of converting regenerative agriculture practices. Attendees will get a true look at the benefits, the challenges of farming using regenerative practices. Fansteel will be joined by Zach Smith, one of the developers of the Stock Cropper. Stock cropping is a regenerative ag system that raises row crops in conjunction with multiple species of livestock simultaneously in the field. The event is free to attend. Deadline to apply is July 6th if you're going to attend. Other highlights of the meeting, directors were introduced to the newest LENRD member employee, Mackenzie Dorr. She fills the spot of Lindsay Hinkle as the programming assistant for Pierce County. Hinkle will assume the duties of programs coordinator once Freudenberg takes over as administrative assistant on July 6th. A couple of other notes from the board. The board again visited a request from the Northeast Weed Management Area to provide financial assistance to treat Phragmites.
15: Phragmites found throughout the Great Plains, forming dense patches in wet and moderately fertile soils along banks of ponds, lakes, streams, things like that. They are noxious weeds. When first approached last year, the board voted against providing financial assistance. But since then, the Northeast Weed Management Area has worked to secure a three-year grant from the Nebraska Environmental Trust, financial support from other NRDs. With that new information, directors did vote to approve the request for financial assistance up to $6,000 annually for fiscal year 27 and 28. You can get more information about the board meeting. Full stories are up on my blog. On Monday, President Trump signed a proclamation temporarily suspending countervailing duties on certain phosphate fertilizer imports, providing immediate relief to American farmers while advancing the administration's broader strategy to strengthen America's fertilizer supply chain. That's Ag Information here at KTIC. Chad Moyer reporting.
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17: Germany is out of the World Cup, losing in the round of 32 on penalty kicks 4-3 to Paraguay. Germany outshot them in the game 21-7, but it was tied 1-1 after overtime. Morocco tied its game against Netherlands with a goal in the 91st minute. That one wound up tied 1-1 after overtime. Morocco advances on penalty kicks 3-2. Brazil was trailing at the half and came back to beat Japan 2-1 on a goal in the 95th minute. The Memphis Grizzlies traded Ja Morant to Portland for Jeremy Grant. To Major League Baseball, Detroit sent the Yankees to a fifth straight loss 7-3. Winner Casey Mize, 10 strikeouts in seven scoreless innings. Boston won its fifth in a row. Texas won its fifth straight. Late night wins for Seattle and the Dodgers. The Cubs got a run bottom of the ninth to edge the Padres 3-2. Milwaukee hit a two-run homer in the eighth, beat the Reds 5-3.
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4: I'm Joel Janacek. In the Ralph Bishop League Juniors Legion Baseball Tournament from Monday in the South Division, it was Pender over Stanton 10-2, and West Point beat Hooper Scribner 12-5. From the North Division, Hardington blanked Plainview 7-0, and Wayne got by Crofton 3-0. Nebraska's Axelina Johansson was one of three track and field athletes across the NCAA that was named a finalist for the 2026 Bowerman Award. The Bowerman, presented by the U.S. Track and Field and Cross Country Coaches Association, is the highest track and field accolade given annually to the most outstanding college male and female athletes. Johansson was crowned the NCAA Indoor and Outdoor Shot Put Champion this season, breaking the indoor collegiate record an outdoor championship meet record along the way. The senior also owns both the indoor and outdoor school records, as well as the Swedish national record. Fan voting will begin today at 3 o'clock and run through July 2nd. The Bowerman winners will be announced on December 17th at the U.S. Track and Field and Cross Country Coaches Association Convention in Grapevine, Texas. The Nebraska men's basketball team is in its third week of summer workouts. Head coach Fred Hoiberg met with the media yesterday and talked about how things were going so far.
22: A team that has a similar mindset, I think, to last year's group. We're still, I think, in, you know, feeling each other out as far as who's going to be the leader, who is going to be the guy that brings the group together in adversity, in adverse times. And those are always things that you have early in the season that you're really, you know, one thing I know, Bowden Koepke is a very vocal, loud, lead by example guy. Kale's doing a great job with it as a returner that knows the system. And then we're just still trying to figure each other out.
4: The Huskers will open the 2026 and 27 campaign with a home exhibition against St. Louis on October 9th. Nebraska football running back Makai Nelson was arrested on Monday in Key West, Florida. Nelson was taken to a nearby jail and booked with a felony aggravated battery charge. Nebraska has not yet commented on the matter. Nelson played in 12 games last season for the Huskers, earning one start. He ran for 147 yards and two touchdowns on the year on 27 carries. The Ralph Bishop League Seniors Legion Baseball Tournament continues tonight. Games in the South Division in West Point. It's Pender versus Lakeview at 5:30, followed by West Point versus Arlington at 8 p.m. In the North Division in Hardington, it's Hardington versus Wakefield at 5:30, followed by Wayne versus Plainview. The Omaha Storm Chasers host the Indianapolis Indians tonight. The Storm Chasers come in at 36-44 on the season. First pitch is 7:05 p.m. at Warner Park. The Sioux City Explorers are on the road at the Sioux Falls Canaries tonight. The Explorers are 19-21 on the season. First pitch is 6:35 p.m. For KTIC Sports, I'm Joel Janacek.
8: 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Coming up, we have Alan Jackson.

0: Alan Jackson on KTIC Classic Country. She's got the rhythm and I got the blues.
1: Before the 1870s, if you wanted beef, you had to live where cattle were raised. 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
0: We have coming up the Pledge of Allegiance, but first I want to talk to you a little bit about the Takema Chamber of Commerce Freedom Fest. It's coming up Thursday, Friday, and Saturday in Takema. On Friday, July 3rd, there's the Pet Parade at 5 o'clock, bounce houses and fireworks at dusk. Saturday activities include the Firecracker Run at 7:30 in the morning. 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You can find the full details on our events page at kticradio.com. 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
0: 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It is just a hair before 8 o'clock. Good morning. I'm Connie Green. Happy to be with you. Coming up next hour, well, we'll have a little bit of news. We're also going to be hearing more from the markets, about the markets from rural radio. Plus, we will have the Monogram Money. So hang on there for us.
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0: I'm Connie Green in the KTIC News Center, which is sponsored by TNT Coins in Fremont. A 14-year-old girl was involved in a one-vehicle rollover accident in Stanton County, about 6 miles north of Stanton on Ridge Road, just before 6 a.m. yesterday morning. Four-time Academy of Country Music Award winner Cole Swindell will perform a post-game concert September 19th at Memorial Stadium following Nebraska's Ag Day home football game against North Dakota. A Table Grace food truck will be in tomorrow, 5 to 7 p.m. at Trinity Church in West Point. Music with food will be from 5 to 6:30. Worship with communion at 6:30 will be led by Table Grace Ministries. Those are the latest stories from the KTIC News Center.
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0: Sunny skies are forecast for today with a high near 93. We'll have winds from the east at 5 to 10 miles per hour. A few showers and thunderstorms, a 30% chance for tonight, lows around 74. Winds from the south at 5 to 15 miles per hour. Showers, then sunny for tomorrow, highs near 92, winds from the south at 15 to 20 miles per hour. Thunderstorms and overcast skies are expected tomorrow night, lows around 75. We will have a 40% chance of precipitation and winds from the south at 5 to 15 miles per hour. Morning showers expected Thursday, then turning mostly sunny, highs near 91, a 30% chance of showers, and winds from the south at 10 to 15 miles per hour. Showers and thunderstorms are expected Thursday night, then turning partly cloudy, lows around 70, and that is a 60% chance of showers, winds from the south at 10 to 15 miles per hour. Sunny skies for Friday, a high of 93, winds from the south at 10 to 20 miles per hour. Clear skies Friday night, a chance of a few showers, a low of 71, winds from the southeast at 10 to 20 miles per hour. Sunny skies for Saturday, a few showers later on, a high near 91, winds from the southeast at 10 to 20 miles per hour. A late night shower, otherwise partly cloudy, Saturday night, lows around 66, winds from the east at 5 to 10 miles per hour. Partly sunny skies expected Sunday, a high near 86, winds from the northeast at 5 to 10 miles per hour. Clear skies Sunday night, a low of 64, winds from the north at 5 to 10 miles per hour. Sunny skies expected Monday, a high near 87, and calm winds. Right now, we have mostly clear skies throughout the region, a little bit of cloud cover over by Denison, Iowa, but otherwise nice and clear. We have 77 degrees in Fremont, 72 in Columbus. It is 73 in Albion, 68 in Neely, 79 in Nebraska, and here at the KTIC studios, we have very sunny skies and 75 degrees on Classic Country KTIC.
4: 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The Crary wind system adds a constant stream of high velocity air to your cutter bar, minimize shatter loss, and increase ground speed. 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
1: 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I'm Lacey Shippey for the Rural Radio Network, and it's time now to take a look at the factors influencing the commodity trade today. 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
2: Well, good morning. Overnight, we had July corn up 2 cents at 404. July wheat up 2 1/4 cents at 571 3/4. And July beans down 3 1/2 cents at 1105 1/4. The crop rating showed corn and soybeans down 1 percentage point. A little bit of a surprise. Spring wheat up 5 percentage points to 59% good to excellent. Winter wheat was unchanged at 26% good to excellent. The port of very poor was down another point to 47% good to excellent. We obviously have the reports today. They're looking for corn acres to be down 400,000, bean acres up 670, wheat all wheat up 59 million acres. Stocks numbers 5.34 on the corn, 935 on the wheat, and the beans 1.05 million bushels there. Canada's planting last week. Spring wheat looks to be down 700,000 acres. We did sell 100,000 metric tons of hard red spring wheat to Nigeria. That's a little bit of a surprise. But overall, I just want to thank Lacey and Bryce and all you folks there. This is my last day. I hope you've enjoyed listening to me for the last 28 years. And I truly hope that I've helped you do a better job of marketing. And I wish all the farmers and the station just the very best in the years to come. And it's been a real honor and a privilege to come to you every morning, and I wish all of you well. And that's about it.
1: Thank you, Mark. That is Mark Gold with Top Third Ag Marketing in Chicago. He'll be retiring today. We wish you the very best in your retirement, Mark.
3: For nearly three decades, his voice helped Nebraska farmers make sense of the market.
2: 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I've been in the business 53 years now. Time to, you know, hang up the old trading coat.
3: After thousands of market reports and decades of serving agriculture, long-time market analyst Mark Gold is retiring. If you've started your morning with Mark's Market Outlook, learned something from one of his Husker Harvest Day seminars, or simply appreciated his steady voice during uncertain markets, now is your chance to say thanks.

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1: Yeah, Nebraska's been very good to me over the years. I have a lot of good friends.
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2: 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It's time now for our livestock comments this morning from Jerry Stoll with Country Futures in Frankfort, Kansas. Good morning, Jerry.
3: Good morning, Lacey. S&P Futures quiet here, down 3. Dollar index trading at 101.14, up 26. And in the Dow futures, we're down 16. Crude oil, 70.94, down up 19. Switching to the pork, last night's lean hog index, 91.14, down 14. Pork cutout value was up to 29.97.66. We'll just go with mixed openings here when hogs open this morning. Latest feeder index for feeder cattle was 380.39, down 50. Choice beef cutout value last night was 391.44, and that was up 41. We got the reported trades from Friday. We knew they were big there late Friday. They didn't hit the Friday evening reports, and basically it was 258 market in the south and north. Nebraska was a 258 to mostly 260 with 260 tops. It was not a good day in futures yesterday. We took out the first weekly areas of support. Now we went down to second weekly areas, and we did hold those areas. And going into the 4th of July weekend, hopefully we'll hold those areas, and then the market will we'll find out when we get into July who's right, the bulls or the bears. The bears keep touting. Beef cutout value falling another $25 or $30, while the bulls keep touting tight supplies. We'll just call futures mixed here this morning.
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8: 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Quality late-model John Deere equipment. 3 4-wheel drive tractors, the 2016 9620R, 2013 9460R, and a John Deere 9630. They've got mechanical front-wheel drive tractors, the 2021 8R410, 2012 8285R, and a John Deere 8200, plus a tractor that's getting a lot of attention, a 1972 model John Deere 4320. If you're looking for a planter, there are two 24-row 30-inch planters. One's a 2023 1775 series, the other one a 2011 1770. There are two 36-row 20-inch planters, a 2018 and a 2007 model. These are on DB60 bars. There are two Meridian 240 RTC tenders, two 2 John Deere S790 combines, 2 12-row 30 corn heads.

0: One of them is a folding corn head. There's a 2022 45-foot hinge draper head selling, a Brent 1396 grain cart on tracks, and a Brent 1196 grain cart. There are two 2015 International ProStar semi-truck tractors selling today. There are five hopper bottom grain trailers, hay equipment like the John Deere 946 MoCo and the John Deere 568 round baler. A John Deere R4038 sprayer sells shortly right here after 10 o'clock this morning. And they've got some late model tillage tools like the John Deere 2210 55-foot field cultivator and a John Deere 2623 36-foot disc. Plus many more items. That auction is today. The equipment located by Gilman, Iowa, and it will be selling for John Beam on his retirement auction. Then at 12 o'clock today, 140 acres of Bennett County, South Dakota pasture land will sell. Go to BigIron.com.
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2: On the Rural Radio Network, I'm Alex Makavica. Today we're joined by John Hinners. He's Senior Vice President of Industry Relations with the U.S. Meat Export Federation. You are here at the Nebraska Soybean Board office. Talk about the relationship you have here with Nebraska soybeans and just the soybean industry in general.
3: Well, with the U.S. Meat Export Federation, we've been working with the Nebraska Soybean Board for many, many years. It's been a solid partnership, and what we've been able to do as an organization is leverage those soybean checkoff dollars with other fundings and really go out with an aggressive marketing campaign for U.S. red meats, beef, pork, and lamb.
2: For soybeans, you've got this rapid crush capacity coming online. Important to find uses for these. Talk about that full circle moment then.
3: Yeah, you know, it's a sustainable full circle, you know. Ultimately, we can ship it out in the form of raw material, or we can put it in a value-added hog and ship it through hams and pork shoulders and Boston butts and so forth like that. And, you know, you think about it, Mexico's a tremendous market for the U.S. pork industry. And it's also a tremendous market for value-added soybeans. Every time you send a ham outside of the United States, and if it crosses into Mexico, you know, that's 18 pounds of soybean meal and an additional 1.5 bushels of corn that are just utilized in producing that ham.
2: Absolutely. We're sitting here at the Nebraska Soybean Board office. You guys obviously work with corn as well and all the red meats, as you mentioned. But what's the future of Nebraska soybeans when it comes to the U.S. Meat Export Federation?
3: I think the future is just continuing to have a dialogue on a strong partnership. As we have larger crops going into 2027 and beyond, we've got to find additional markets. And one of those things is, you know, how can we continue to utilize those research dollars to sustainable soy fed to sustainable pork from the United States? You know, those are some of the things that we're doing with not only Nebraska soybean, but all soybean states and United Soybean Board, you know, just kind of looking at targeted messaging, working with that end user, that end importer, so they understand what we're doing here in the United States, and ultimately at the end of the day, getting that message to consumers, because you want them to be able to pick U.S. products. So when you go in a supermarket in Japan, you've got a dozen different meat products from a dozen different countries. Let's look at what we can stack with attributes about U.S. pork, U.S. beef, U.S. lamb.
2: Yeah, fascinating. I don't want to be respectful of your time, but thank you so much. This has been awesome. John Hinners joins us again, Senior Vice President of Industry Relations with the U.S. Meat Export Federation.
1: It is 8:21. 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
1: The Judds now. 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
1: I'm Connie Green in the KTIC News Center, which is sponsored by TNT Coins in Fremont. Turn forgotten coins and jewelry into cash with TNT Coins in Fremont. The Omaha man accused of plotting to attack the White House earlier this month made his first appearance yesterday at federal court in Lincoln. 31-year-old Abraham Alvarez, prosecutors say there is enough evidence to justify keeping Alvarez in custody. Defense attorneys say that the client has a clean record and never actually took part in the plot. Prosecutors cited messages between Alvarez and other co-conspirators and that Alvarez met one of the other co-conspirators in Omaha and traded weapons. The judge in the matter ordered that Alvarez stay in custody. Four-time Academy of Country Music Award winner Cole Swindell is performing a post-game concert September 19th at Memorial Stadium following Nebraska's Ag Day home football game against North Dakota. The concert will begin approximately 30 minutes after the conclusion of the game and is included with a valid game ticket. Field passes for the post-game concert will be sold beginning in July, and only fans who have purchased a ticket to the football game will be eligible to purchase a concert field pass. Kickoff for the game is scheduled for 6:15 p.m. A special meeting of the Blair City Council tonight in its fifth Tuesday series. The upcoming year's fiscal budget and listing funding priorities for the same time frame, the only agenda item. Those special fifth Tuesday meetings are generally for discussion and presentations and usually do not involve voting on any particular issue. More news coming up on KTIC in just a moment.
2: 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Some need maximum residual. Most are somewhere in the middle. 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
1: The University of Nebraska Board of Regents unanimously approved amended and restated bylaws and articles of incorporation for Nebraska Medicine during a special meeting on Monday. The actions provide for a temporary governance structure effective July 1st through September 30th, while the regents work with the Omaha Community Foundation to finalize articles and bylaws that would recognize Omaha Community Foundation as a governing member of Nebraska Medicine. During the next 3 months, the university and the foundation will have equal numbers of voting representatives on Nebraska Medicine's board of directors. Six veterans are expected to arrive in Battle Creek this Friday, part of a 3,700-mile journey across the Great American Rail Trail. They left Washington, D.C. May 21st on an outdoor therapy program that helps veterans transition away from wartime experiences. They will stop in northeast Nebraska and visit Norfolk for a special semi-quincentennial celebration at Norfolk's annual Freedom Fest. There will be a Table Grace food truck Wednesday, 5 to 7 at Trinity Church in West Point. Music and food starts at 5. The worship with communion at 6:30 will be led by Table Grace Ministries. There will be a few tables and chairs set up, or you can bring a lawn chair or blanket. Those are the latest stories from the KTIC News Center. It is 8:29:33. I'm giving you the seconds there. Hooper's 150th anniversary celebration is Saturday, Sunday in Hooper, and then there's going to be a fun run, kids fishing derby, a whole lot more. This is Classic Country KTIC.

0: 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Grain trade was mixed overnight as traders position ahead of the USDA's acreage update and the quarterly stocks report. Corn acreage is expected to drop 400,000 acres and soybeans are anticipated to rise by 670,000. Corn conditions slipped 1 percentage point to 67% good to excellent last week compared to 73% last year at this time. Poor to very poor rose 2%, and corn stocks are pegged at just under 5.4 billion bushels as of June 1st and the highest since 1988. Soybean conditions also slipped by 1 percentage point to 65% good to excellent, with poor to very poor moving 2% higher to 8%, with soybean stocks estimated at about 1.05 billion bushels and the highest since 2020. July corn is up 1 1/4 at 403 1/4. December down a half at 429 1/4. July soybeans down 4 1/2 at 1104 1/4. November down 6 1/4 at 1133. July Chicago wheat down 1/4 at 569 1/4. September down 2 3/4 at 577. July Kansas City wheat down 1 3/4 at 598 1/4. September down 2 1/2 at 612 1/4. June live cattle are down 22 at 257.10. August up 15 at 243.72. August feeders down 55 at 366.92. September down 12 at 365.62. August lean hogs up 60 cents at 97.87. And October up 55 at 82.07. 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
2: 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Edgar made a career in commodity trading and grain merchandising. But friends say what made Edgar special was how he used these experiences to directly serve producers. He invested in young people and underserved communities, including his work in founding the Kansas Black Farmers Association. The Nebraska Rural Radio Association is honored to recognize the late Edgar Hicks for his service to agriculture.
3: Fox News, I'm Therese Crowley. Awaiting Supreme Court end-of-term decisions on trans athletes in girls' sports and President Trump's order ending birthright citizenship.
4: Since its ratification following the Civil War, the 14th Amendment has been understood to grant U.S. citizenship to anyone born on American soil. An executive order from President Trump would end that for children born to parents in the country illegally or temporarily.
5: It's tremendously destructive. It's extremely costly. I don't know. It's up to them.
3: Fox's Jared Halpern. The president's envoys in Qatar for indirect talks with Iran. Interior Secretary Burgum tells D.C. 4th of July visitors don't even think about vandalizing the Lincoln Memorial reflecting pool.
4: It was heard in April. Most justices.
6: It's no different than if you walked up into the Lincoln Memorial and threw red paint on Lincoln's statue itself. I mean, that's, you're vandalizing a national monument.
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8: Sunny skies are expected today, a high near 93, winds from the east at 5 to 10 miles per hour. Showers and maybe a thunderstorm or two tonight, lows around 74, that chance of thunderstorms about 30%, winds from the south at 5 to 15 miles per hour. Showers, then sunny skies expected tomorrow, highs near 92, winds from the south at 15 to 20 miles per hour. Thunderstorms and overcast skies expected tomorrow night, lows around 75, with a south wind at 5 to 15 miles per hour. We have a 30% chance of morning showers, on Thursday, then mostly sunny skies, a high of 91, winds from the south at 10 to 15 miles per hour. Showers and thunderstorms followed by partly cloudy skies Thursday night, lows around 70. We have winds from the south at 10 to 15 miles per hour. Sunny Friday, highs near 93 with winds from the south at 10 to 20 miles per hour. Clear skies followed by a few showers for Friday night, lows around 71, winds from the southeast at 10 to 20 miles per hour. Sunny for most of Saturday, a few showers later on, highs Saturday, which is the 4th of July, 91 degrees, winds from the southeast at 10 to 20 miles per hour. Some late night showers for Saturday night, otherwise partly cloudy, a low of 66, winds from the east at 5 to 10 miles per hour. Partly sunny Sunday, highs near 86, winds from the northeast at 5 to 10 miles per hour. Clear skies Sunday night, lows around 64, winds from the north at 5 to 10 miles per hour. Sunny skies expected Monday, a high of 87 with calm winds. Right now we have 75 degrees in Tecama. It is 72 in Wayne, 70 in Norfolk. It is 80 degrees in Blair, 72 in Columbus, and here at the KTIC studios in West Point, we have 78 degrees.

0: Yes, that'd be me. Who needs a heartache, baby? Who needs the pain?
1: That is Clay Walker on Classic Country KTIC. Who needs you, baby? That is the KTIC Feel Good Song of the Day. 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
1: We have not had a winner in a couple of days, and so our jackpot today is $58.80. That's getting respectable. That's a good dinner out. So let's give it a stir. Our first letter is A. A as in Aaron. A as in Audie, like Audie Murphy. A as in Ariel. A. We'll put that one back in. Another stir. Our second letter is T. T as in Travis. Or T as in Thomas. Or T as in Thomasina. Alrighty, so A and T. We'll put T back in. There we go. And our next letter, I. I for Ivan. I for Eileen. So our letters today, A, T, I. Now you have 2 minutes to give us a call and make sure that the monograms match up. 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
1: And we have not had a caller. Nobody had the initials of A-T-I. So that means $8.40 rolls over into tomorrow's amount, which will be $67.20. So again, every weekday morning about this same time, you have a chance to win some money. Just remember, Monogram Money on KTIC.
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8: Coming up at Mitchell, iStock Market, Mitchell, South Dakota, on Wednesday morning, July 1st, selling the butcher cows and bulls starting at 9 a.m. Fat cattle will sell around 10 a.m., then back on the way-ups, any breeding stock, and the baby and starter calves. 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
10: 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Wilson Quarter Circle U Ranch, 185 semi-Angus steers weighing 7 to 775. Lone Valley Feeders, 145 Angus and a few red steers and heifers weighing 550 to 650. Kennedy and Cleveland, 136 Angus and Black White Face steers. There'll be 8 whites. A.B. Cox, 130 Angus Cross heifers weighing 650 to 7 and a quarter. Here's Brian Math. Is 120 head of Angus Black White Face and Red steers and heifers weighing 8 to 850. Lazy HX Bar Ranch Lee and Kevin Heffley, 100 head of red semi-Angus steers and heifers weighing 750 to 850. Brian and Paige Mawson, 65 Angus and semi-Angus cross steers and heifers weighing 600 to 750. All this and many more valued consignments this Thursday, July 2nd at Ogallala Livestock Special Stocker Feeder Sale, expecting over 2,500 head.
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12: I'm Joel Janicek. in the Ralph Bishop League Juniors Legion Baseball Tournament from Monday in the South Division. It was Pender over Stanton 10-2, and West Point beat Hooper Scribner 12-5. From the North Division, Hardington blanked Plainview 7-0, and Wayne got by Crofton 3-0. The Ralph Bishop League Seniors Legion Baseball Tournament continues tonight. Games in the South Division in West Point. It's Pender versus Lakeview at 5:30, followed by West Point versus Arlington at 8 p.m. In the North Division in Hardington, it's Hardington versus Wakefield at 5:30, followed by Wayne versus Plainview. Nebraska football running back Makai Nelson was arrested on Monday in Key West, Florida. Nelson was taken to a nearby jail and booked with a felony aggravated battery charge. Nelson played in 12 games last season for the Huskers, earning one start. He ran for 147 yards and two touchdowns on the year on 27 carries. For KTIC Sports, I'm Joel Janacek.
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1: 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I can remember being a little girl and having such a crush on Glenn Campbell. Here's his classic.

0: from 1968, that was Glenn Campbell with Wichita Lineman. I remember watching his TV show. It'd be kind of neat if they had reruns of that now. Kind of interesting to look back at what we were interested in back then. Now time for community announcements. 79-year-old Diane Peitzmeyer of Norfolk's massive Christian burial will be 10:30 Tuesday, June 30th. That's this morning at St. Mary's Catholic Church in Norfolk. Arrangements are under the direction of Home for Funerals. Again, that's Diane Peitzmeyer of Norfolk, her massive Christian burial, 10:30 this morning. 97-year-old Richard Kratke of Prague's Funeral Service will be Thursday, July 2nd, 10:30 in the morning at Svoboda Funeral Home in Wahoo. Visitation is Wednesday, July 1st from 5 to 7 p.m. at the funeral home. Interment will be with military honors. Svoboda Funeral Home of Wahoo is assisting the family with arrangements for Richard Kratke of Prague. 83-year-old Terrence Sainer of West Point's funeral service is 10:30 in the morning, Thursday, July 2nd, at St. Paul Lutheran Church in West Point. Visitation is Wednesday, 4 to 6 p.m. at Stokely Funeral Home in West Point. Arrangements by Stokely Funeral Home for Terrence Sainer of West Point. 83-year-old Regina Honish of Bruno's Memorial Mass will be this Friday, July 3rd, 10:30 in the morning at St. Anthony's Catholic Church in Bruno. Visitation will be Thursday evening, 5 to 7 p.m. with a 7 p.m. rosary at Crossell Funeral Chapel in David City. Additional visitation will be from 9:30 to 10:30 at the church. Arrangements by Crossell Funeral Chapel in David City for Regina Honish of Bruno. Victor Hegeman, formerly of Howells Funeral Mass, will be at St. Peter and Paul Catholic Church in Howells, July 3rd, 10:30 in the morning. A luncheon will follow. Again, that is for Victor Hegeman, formerly of Howells. 81-year-old Marjorie Batenhorst of West Point's massive Christian burial is Thursday, July 9th, 10:30 in the morning at St. Mary's Catholic Church in West Point. Visitation will be Wednesday, July 8th. From 5 p.m. to 7 p.m. at St. Mary's Catholic Church with a vigil service at 7 p.m. and will continue on Thursday, 1 hour prior to the service at the church. Minnick Funeral Home in West Point is assisting the family with arrangements for Marjorie Batenhorst. 78-year-old Dean Lowski of Schuyler's arrangements are pending at Crotzell Funeral Chapel in Schuyler. Again, that's for Dean Lowski of Schuyler. It is 8:55. Coming up, we have music from Sarah Evans after this.
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1: The Supreme Court is about to go on summer break. I'm Dave Anthony, Fox News. But before the justices go, they'll issue the last four rulings of this term this hour, and President Trump's really hoping they side with him on birthright citizenship. He made history attending the arguments in the case challenging his executive order to prevent babies born here to parents here illegally or temporarily from automatically becoming Americans.
2: It's tremendously destructive. It's extremely costly. I don't know. It's up to them. But in terms of for the good of the country, it'd be great if they didn't allow it.
1: Trump critics say he can't alter the Constitution with an order. Another big ruling coming, Chan, comes out of the challenges to laws in Idaho and West Virginia banning transgender athletes from playing girls and women's sports.
3: Arguments about whether these young athletes who were born biologically male, even if they didn't go through traditional puberty, would they still have advantages on bone density and other things because of their chromosomes and their genetic identity? And so what happens with those states will ripple across the country in other states who have also got similar laws one way or the other with respect to these trans athletes.
1: That's Fox's Shannon Bream outside the court. And moments ago, Reuters put out an alert that the court has ruled in favor of those laws in those states that would ban trans athletes from playing on female sports teams. U.S. and Iran talks resumed today through mediators after days of new attacks in the Strait of Hormuz. Despite a deal in place that extended the ceasefire, the U.S. and Iran, though, will talk indirectly through mediators in Qatar. Now to Venezuela, where they keep digging through earthquake rubble.
4: Time is running out to find survivors 6 days after this disaster. Rescue workers freed a young man from the rubble after a remarkable rescue. It took nearly 2 days to reach him.
1: That's Fox's Nate Foy in the hard-hit city of La Guaira. The number of deaths in Venezuela tops 1,700, with more missing and many more left homeless. 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
11: I'm Connie Green in the KTIC News Center, which is sponsored by TNT Coins in Fremont. The Omaha man accused of plotting to attack the White House earlier this month made his first appearance yesterday in federal court in Lincoln. 31-year-old Abraham Alvarez will stay in custody. Four-time Academy of Country Music Award winner Cole Swindell is performing a post-game concert September 19th at Memorial Stadium following the Nebraska's Ag Day home football game against North Dakota. Six veterans, part of a 3,700-mile journey across the Great American Rail Trail, will visit Norfolk for a special semi-quincentennial celebration at Norfolk's annual Freedom Fest. Those are the latest stories from the KTIC News Center.
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15: It is now the midday show on Classic Country KTIC, and a good Tuesday to you, my friends. It is 9:07 on our Tuesday morning, and it is currently 79 degrees at the KTIC studios in West Point. And thank you so much for being along with us today. Our forecast for today: sunny, high of 92, south wind 5 to 10, becoming west-southwest in the afternoon. Tonight, a chance of showers and thunderstorms between 2 and 4 a.m., then a slight chance of showers, increasing clouds, low of 74. South wind 5 to 15 with gusts upwards of 20 miles an hour, 30% chance of precipitation. Tomorrow, chance of showers before 4 p.m., then a slight chance of showers and thunderstorms between 4 and 5 p.m., sunny, then becoming mostly cloudy during the afternoon, high at 91. South wind 15 to 20 with gusts upwards of 30 miles an hour, 30% chance of precipitation. Tomorrow night, a 40% chance of showers and thunderstorms after 7 p.m., mostly cloudy, low of 68. South wind 5 to 15 with gusts upwards of 20 miles an hour. Thursday, a 30% chance of showers and thunderstorms, mainly before 1 p.m., mostly sunny, high at 90. South wind 5 to 15 with gusts near 25 miles an hour. Thursday night, showers likely and possibly a thunderstorm before 1 a.m., then a chance of showers and thunderstorms after 1 a.m., partly cloudy, low of 70, south-southeast wind 15 to 20 with gusts near 30 miles an hour, 60% chance of precipitation. Friday, mostly sunny, high of 91, south wind 10 to 20. Friday night, a chance of showers and thunderstorms, mostly clear, low of 70, south-southeast wind 15 to 20 with gusts near 30 miles an hour. Independence Day on Saturday, a slight chance of showers and thunderstorms, mostly sunny, high of 90, southeast wind 10 to 20. Saturday night, showers and thunderstorms likely before 1 a.m., then showers likely and possibly a thunderstorm after 1 a.m., partly cloudy, low of 66. East wind 5 to 10 becoming north after midnight, wind gusts to 20 miles an hour. Sunday, chance of showers and thunderstorms, partly sunny, high of 85, north-northeast wind 5 to 15. Sunday night, slight chance of showers and thunderstorms, mostly clear, low of 64, north-northeast wind 5 to 10, becoming calm in the evening. And Monday, a slight chance of showers and thunderstorms, mostly sunny, high of 86, calm wind becoming east 5 to 10 in the morning. 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
16: Good morning from the Gingrich Structures Market Desk. I'm Lacey Shippey for the Rural Radio Network. Trade is mixed today ahead of the USDA's acreage update and the quarterly stocks report. Corn is slightly higher, expecting acreage to drop by 400,000 acres. Corn conditions slipped 1% point last week to 67% good to excellent. Poor to very poor rose 2%, likely from the extreme wetness in the eastern Midwest. And corn stocks are pegged at just under 5.4 billion bushels as of June 1st, and the highest since 1988. Soybeans are lower this morning as planted acres are anticipated to rise by 670,000. Soybean conditions slipped by 1 percentage point to 65% good to excellent, with the poor to very poor category moving 2% higher to 8%. Soybean stocks are estimated at about 1.05 billion bushels and the highest since 2020. And soybean oil this morning is under some heavy selling pressure following greater than expected deliveries against the July contract. July corn is up 3 at 405, December up 1 1/4 at 431 1/4, July soybeans down 2 1/2 at 1106 1/4, November down 5 1/2 at 1130 1/2, July Chicago wheat unchanged at 569 1/2, September down 1/2 at 579 1/4, July Kansas City wheat up 1 1/4 at 601 1/4, September up 1 at 615 3/4, July soybean meal down 260 at 302.10. July bean oil down 198 at 67.09. June live cattle are up 65 cents at 258.05. August down 70 at 242.87. August feeders down 205 at 365.42. September down 192 at 363.82. August lean hogs up $1.37 at 98.65 here on the Rural Radio Network.
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18: 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I'm Maddie Weber with your Ag News on the Rural Radio Network. 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

0: Atlassian staff celebrated the ranking as a recognition of the work happening across the state in classrooms, research laboratories, and Nebraska communities. The USDA and the National Association of State Departments of Agriculture have launched the America Farm Legacy 250 program, a new national effort recognizing multi-generational farm families that have helped shape American agriculture. The program will honor farms and ranches that have remained in continuous family operation for 250 years. The American Farm Legacy 250 program is intended to build on existing state recognition programs, like Nebraska's 100-Year Pioneer Award and 150-Year Heritage Award. The first farms meeting the 250-year milestone were recognized this week in Washington, D.C. as part of America's 250th anniversary celebration. And in case you missed it this morning, President Donald Trump declared an emergency regarding threats to the availability of fertilizers to meet America's agricultural demand. The declaration temporarily suspended import duties on phosphate fertilizer from Morocco, a move the administration says will help lower costs for U.S. farmers ahead of fall fertilizer applications. The USDA estimates the action could reduce phosphate fertilizer prices by about 22%, saving producers roughly $1.8 billion a year across more than 100,000 farms. The duties on phosphate fertilizer from Morocco will be suspended for 8 months or until the emergency is terminated. For the Rural Radio Network, I'm Maddie Weber.
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5: An incredible Monday at the World Cup. It finished up with Morocco's win on penalty kicks 3-2, eliminating Netherlands. Morocco had tied that game with a goal in the 91st minute, and it was tied 1-1 after overtime. Paraguay eliminated Germany on penalty kicks 4-3. The Germans missed three of their six PKs, including their first and their last. Brazil was trailing at halftime, but came back to eliminate Japan 2-1 on a goal in the 95th minute. Monday through Friday this week, three games per day. Mexico hosts Ecuador on Tuesday night. The next U.S. game is Wednesday night against Bosnia and Herzegovina in the Bay Area. The Memphis Grizzlies traded Ja Morant to Portland for Jeremy Grant and Chris Murray. Victor Hovland won the PGA event on the first playoff hole against Scottie Scheffler, who missed a four-foot putt in Connecticut. Baseball, Boston won its fifth straight. Texas won its fifth straight.
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7: 918, 79 degrees. Farm Director Chad Moyer joining us shortly for our daily ag feature. We'll also have our Nebraska soybean report coming up. Right now, the Mark Merrill Family Minute.
8: 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I'm Mark Merrill with today's Family Minute. When you try to convey love to your spouse,

0: House, does the message get through clearly, or is it lost in the translation? You see, we're all different. What I consider a loving gesture, a nice gift, might not mean anything to my wife. Not because she's unappreciative, but because there's something else that makes her feel loved. Like when I tell her I appreciate her sacrifices for our family. Dr. Gary Chapman says there are five love languages: words of affirmation, time, gifts, acts of service, and physical touch. So learn the language that your spouse responds to best. You'll be glad you did. Remember, your family first.
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3: Chad Moyer with you here on KTIC. We're going to talk about an event that's coming up towards the end of July. It's called the North American Manure Expo, and we're visiting with the local host of this year's event, Leslie Johnson. Leslie is an animal manure management extension educator. She works out of Northeast Nebraska, works out of the Haskell Ag Lab there at Concord. Leslie, thanks for visiting with us here today. You and I were talking about the history of this North American Manure Expo. It's something that rotates around the country, right? I think was it the last time it was in Nebraska in 2011? Is that right?
4: That is correct. Yes, it was in Norfolk in 2011, and it's been all over the U.S. and even into Canada a couple of times. Last year was in Ohio. The year before was in New York. I believe the year before that was in Wisconsin. So it's been all over the place. And it'll from Nebraska, it'll head up to Canada and then down to North Carolina. So it's a big deal to have it here.
3: Well, yeah. Absolutely. Like you say, it really is a North American expo. We'll talk about some of the features of this year's event. Again, it's the last week in July. But if you had to describe this event, the North American Manure Expo, I guess it sounds kind of self-explanatory, but how do you describe this event, Leslie?
4: I like to describe it as the Husker Harvest Days of Manure. So it's a trade show. It's a education opportunity. It's a demonstration. It's just a great time to network with other manure users or manure applicators or manure producers.
3: I was going to say, who attends an event like this?
4: Pretty much anybody that utilizes manure or produces manure. So, like I said, our custom manure applicators were the original audience for the Manure Expo because they're a lot of times buying that manure equipment more frequently. But livestock producers and crop producers that are utilizing manure are definitely a huge piece of our audience.
3: Okay, very good. Well, we're going to talk about some aspects of this year's Nebraska North American Manure Expo. First thing we need to let folks know are the dates, though. So when and where does this take place?
4: So the trade show is the 29th and 30th of July, but there are tours on the 28th of July, the day prior to the trade show.
3: And this kind of works
4: July 28th through 30. Yeah.
3: And this works out of Wayne, America, is it this year?
4: Yes, it is based at the Wayne County Fairgrounds this year in Wayne, Nebraska.
3: Okay, well, and let's take it in chronological order. That seems somewhat a good idea. So the tours that start out on that first day, tell me about the tours. What are those like?
4: So we have five different tours to choose from. We have, and so when folks register, they can pick any one of those tours. There is an option. If you get on a morning tour, there is one afternoon tour that you should be back in time for. You could even pick up a second tour, but for the most part, folks will only take one tour. They'll go to livestock operations. They'll go to, there's one that goes to a composting facility. There's one that goes to a digester. And then really special this year compared to previous years is we really have a family focused tour that anyone, even if you're not coming to the rest of the Manure Expo, can jump on that tour. And that one's going to go up to Fanny's Farm and then up to Ash Falls Fossil Beds so they can get an opportunity to learn a little bit about Nebraska history and agriculture as well.
3: Okay, sounds great. So that's day one, is you can choose from those different tours.
4: Yep.
3: Tell me about days two and three, the expo, yeah, the demonstrations and things like that, Leslie.
4: Yeah, this is the part that I mean, I like to go on those tours too, but when I go out to the Manure Expo, these are the things that I want to see. I get to visit with the equipment manufacturers and their salesmen and that kind of thing. I get to see what the latest cutting edge equipment is out there, but I also get to visit with people that are actually utilizing that equipment and other educators like me. So at the expo, you'll get to have the typical trade show, but we also have education sessions throughout the day. We have a lot of demonstrations, not just equipment demonstrations, but safety demonstrations too, about when you're working around manure, those kinds of things also.
3: All right, very good. So that's all part of the North American Manure Expo. Again, it's the last week in July at the county fairgrounds there. I guess we're talking here on a pretty important time frame, because I understand, Leslie, this week, if you get registered here very, very shortly, you can save a little bit of money. Is that right?
4: That is true. Yes, you can register that day at the gate when you come, but we really like folks to pre-register, and early bird registration actually ends June 30th. So it is an important timeline right now.
3: Okay, very good. So North American Manure Expo, again, 3 days, a day of tours on day one, and then the expo, the demonstrations, and the trade show on days two and three. Where do we go to get more information? Where can we go and get registered, especially to take advantage of that early registration deadline?
4: Well, I'm pretty sure if you Google North American Manure Expo, it's going to be at the top of the list, but the web address is manureexpo.com.
3: So many different aspects. Again, check out the website. You can register there. North American Manure Expo, that last week in July in Wayne. Leslie, thanks for telling us about it. Leslie Johnson, yes, is an animal manure management extension educator with Nebraska Extension and the local host for this year's North American Manure Expo, again, at the Wayne County Fairgrounds in Wayne. Chad Moyer reporting here on KTIC.
5: Thank you very much, Chad. It is 9:26 and 79 degrees. Fox Business Report is next. Right now, let's talk soybeans.
6: This is the Nebraska Soybean Report, your update on research, demand, and innovation powered by Nebraska soybean farmers and their checkoff. I'm Alex Makovic, and we're joined at the Nebraska Soybean Board office today by Greg Anderson, who farms up near Newman Grove. You just came back from D.C. Clean Fuels Alliance America had its membership meeting. 30,000-foot perspective. 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
7: A lot of takeaways. I'll narrow it down to a couple, Alex. So for one, it's higher blends. The industry is going to higher and higher blends. The B20 that was so prominent and prevalent is now being replaced by B50. That's good news for Nebraska soybean farmers. 20 years ago, we were using about 1.5 billion pounds of soybean oil annually in the production of biodiesel. This year, we're on pace to use 1.5 billion pounds of soybean oil every month in our production year. USDA is pegging at around 17 billion pounds of soybean oil this year. That is good news. We need this domestic demand. The other thing that we took away really from that is the historic RVO numbers that EPA announced some months ago are really now kicking in. Biodiesel plants are scaling up production again. Renewable diesel plants are going full stream ahead. And what does this mean for Nebraska soybean farmers? It means that we're going to see continued demand for our soybean oil. The domestic demand is so important to underpin, to, you know, really some of the things that are happening from the trade perspective, some trade uncertainties. We have domestic mass to help fill that. For example, the crushing industry is going full steam ahead. We're going to crush 2.4 billion bushels out of our 4.3 billion bushel crop from last year. And in Nebraska, we have the capacity to process over 75% of our soybeans right here in state, with a bulk of that soybean oil going to these fuels. So long term, this is going to be really important for demand for Nebraska soybeans and America's soybeans in the future.
6: That's Greg Anderson joining us. He farms near Newman Grove and serves on the Nebraska Soybean Board.
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10: I'm Elizabeth MacDonald, and this is the Fox Business Report.
11: Stocks are mixed in early trading on the last day of the quarter and first half of the year. The NASDAQ could be closing out its best quarter in 6 years. Any gains for the Dow today will be another record. Crude oil prices are a little changed. Brent crude, the global benchmark, is at $73 a barrel. West Texas Intermediate at $70. Alphabet parent of Google opened narrowly lower after it rose 4% yesterday, its first session as part of the Dow Jones Industrials. Now that Comcast is breaking up its cable and tech operations from NBC Universal, there's speculation on Wall Street the media business could be a takeover target. Though if Netflix is interested, analysts say it would face the same challenges it did when it wanted to purchase Warner Brothers Discovery. That's your Fox Business Report. I'm Ginny Cosolda. Invested in you.
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21: I'm Connie Green in the KTIC News Center, which is sponsored by TNT Coins in Fremont, buying and appraising coins, jewelry, silver, and collectibles. A 14-year-old girl was involved in a one-vehicle rollover accident in Stanton County, about 6 miles north of Stanton on Ridge Road, just before 6 a.m. yesterday morning. The girl was southbound when she lost control of her vehicle on a gravel road and entered the east ditch and rolled onto its top. The girl was trapped inside the vehicle before being assisted and taken to Faith Regional Health Services by Norfolk Fire and Rescue with non-life-threatening injuries. The girl was wearing a seatbelt, but the vehicle is a total loss. The Stanton County Sheriff's Office responded to the scene and say speed and driver inexperience were contributing causes. The girl was on her way to a school weights program. A special meeting of the Blair City Council this evening in its fifth Tuesday series. The upcoming year's fiscal budget and listing the funding priorities for that same time frame is the only agenda item. Those special fifth Tuesday meetings are generally for discussion and presentations and usually do not involve voting on any particular issue. The University of Nebraska Board of Regents unanimously approved amended and restated bylaws and articles of incorporation for Nebraska Medicine during a special meeting yesterday. The actions provide for a temporary governance structure effective July 1st through September 30th, while the regents work with the Omaha Community Foundation to finalize articles and bylaws that would recognize the Omaha Community Foundation as a governing member of Nebraska Medicine. During the next 3 months, the university and the foundation will have equal numbers of voting representatives on Nebraska Medicine's board of directors. Four-time Academy of Country Music Award winner Cole Swindell will perform a post-game concert September 19th at Memorial Stadium following Nebraska's Ag Day home football game against North Dakota. The concert will begin approximately 30 minutes after the conclusion of the game and is included with a valid game ticket. Field passes for the post-game concert will be sold beginning in July, and only fans who have purchased a ticket to the football game will be eligible to purchase a concert field pass. Kickoff for the game is scheduled for 6:15 p.m. Those are the latest stories from the KTIC News Center.
0: This is a Fox News alert. I'm Chris Foster. The Supreme Court in a 6-3 decision rules states may ban transgender athletes from public school sports teams meant for women and girls.
9: They say they should be allowed to have these life-changing opportunities on an equal playing field without fear of physical injury from biological males or being forced to compete against biological males. They say consistent with Title IX, which we know was created to protect women's sports opportunities, and the Equal Protection Clause, we hold that the states may maintain women's and girls' sports for biological females.
0: Fox Chief Legal Correspondent Shannon Bream. The arguments were about bans in Idaho and West Virginia. The ruling does not say states have to ban transgender athletes. The Supreme Court also strikes down restrictions on how much money political parties can spend in coordination with candidates for Congress and president. Restrictions that have been challenged by Republicans. This is a Fox News alert.

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0: For today, sunny, high of 92, south wind 5 to 10, becoming west-southwest in the afternoon. Tonight, a chance of showers and thunderstorms between 2 and 4 a.m., then a slight chance of showers, increasing clouds, low of 74. South wind 5 to 15 with gusts upwards of 20 miles an hour, 30% chance of precipitation. Tomorrow, chance of showers before 4 p.m., then a slight chance of showers and thunderstorms between 4 and 5 p.m., sunny, then becoming mostly cloudy during the afternoon, high of 91. South wind 15 to 20 will go upwards of 30 miles an hour. 30% chance of precipitation. Tomorrow night, a 40% chance of showers and thunderstorms after 7 p.m. Mostly cloudy, low of 68. South wind 5 to 15 will go upwards of 20 miles an hour. Thursday, a 30% chance of showers and thunderstorms, mainly before 1 p.m. Mostly sunny, high of 90. South wind 5 to 15 will gust near 25 miles an hour. Thursday night, showers likely and possibly a thunderstorm before 1 a.m., then a chance of showers and thunderstorms after 1 a.m., partly cloudy, low of 70, south-southeast wind 15 to 20 with gusts near 30 miles an hour, 60% chance of precipitation. Friday, mostly sunny, high of 91, south wind 10 to 20. Friday night, a chance of showers and thunderstorms, mostly clear, low of 70, south-southeast wind 15 to 20 with gusts near 30 miles an hour. Independence Day on Saturday, a slight chance of showers and thunderstorms, mostly sunny, high of 90, southeast wind 10 to 20. Saturday night, showers and thunderstorms likely before 1 a.m., then showers likely and possibly a thunderstorm after 1 a.m., partly cloudy, low of 66. East wind 5 to 10 becoming north after midnight, wind gusts to 20 miles an hour. Sunday, chance of showers and thunderstorms, partly sunny, high of 85, north-northeast wind 5 to 15. Sunday night, slight chance of showers and thunderstorms, mostly clear, low of 64, north-northeast wind 5 to 10, becoming calm in the evening. And Monday, a slight chance of showers and thunderstorms, mostly sunny, high of 86, calm wind becoming east 5 to 10 in the morning. Right now at Classic Country, 98.7 FM in Norfolk, it's 76 degrees. Coming up on 940, 81 degrees, KTIC West Point. 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
3: 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July corn is up 2 3/4 at 404 3/4. December down 3/4 at 429 1/4. July soybeans down 4 3/4 at 1104. November down 8 3/4 at 1130 1/4. July Chicago wheat up 3/4 at 570 1/4. September up 3/4 at 580 1/2. July Kansas City wheat up 2 at 602, September up 3.5 at 618 1/4. June live cattle are up 75 cents at 258.15, August up 25 at 243.82. August feeders are down 22 at 367.25, September down 65 at 365.10. August lean hogs are up $1.62 at 98.92, October up 120 at 82.72. That's a look at your markets here on the Rural Radio Network.
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0: KTIC Midday Show, 941, 81 degrees. 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
5: 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Time for the Daily Crop Water Use Report, utilizing the latest information from Nebraska Extension. This is for well-watered crops in and around West Point and Cumming County and northeast and east central Nebraska. Corn, with an emergence date of May 8th at that 14 leaf stage, water use over the last 3 days is 70 hundredths. Anticipated water use for the next 3 days, 90 hundredths. On soybeans, again, an emergence date of about May 8th, that begin bloom stage, 7,800 water use over the last 3 days. Estimated water use for the next 3 days, right at an inch of moisture. Alfalfa with full ground cover using 8,800 water use over the last 3 days. Estimated water use for the next 3 days, an inch 12. On freshly cut alfalfa, cut that water use in half. 10 days after cutting, water use is 75% of the value, and 20 days after cutting, water use is the full value given. Future water use predictions are based partly on water use for the last 3 days and also on historic averages. To get more information, go to our website under the weather tab, kticradio.com. That is the crop water use report for today, Tuesday, June 30th. Chad Moyer reporting.
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0: 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Again, the process is underway for updating base acres that are currently enrolled in the farm program. This is for ARC and PLC. Now is your opportunity to update those base acres for your operation. You have until the end of August, August 31st, that those actions need to be taken care of. Contact your local FSA office or USDA service center. They can get you more information. Again, FSA did notify folks by direct mail that base acre allocation summaries, what is currently on file, if you need to update or change those, now's your opportunity to do that. The opportunity to change those base acres doesn't happen very often, but now they are doing that this summer, again through the end of August. Contact your local FSA office. The Nebraska Beef Council, again, reminds you about their promotion this summer, the Nebraska Beef Passport Program, hosted by the Nebraska Beef Council. The Passport invites participants to explore restaurants, meat markets, and processors all across the state while enjoying Nebraska beef. Runs through the end of September. They have restaurants, meat shops, meat processors all across the state, including quite a few here in eastern Nebraska. You can either print off a passport or use one digitally, and for every visit that you make, you stamp the passport, and at the end of summer, collect enough of those, you could be eligible for some prizes. 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The Nebraska Pork Producers Association invites you to save the date. The Nebraska Pork Conference is coming up at the end of July, July 30th and 31st. It'll be at Embassy Suites in Lincoln. Quite a few different things going on here. Insights into swine health, markets, technology, and policy, networking with producers. The annual meeting of the Nebraska Pork Producers Association takes place. They have their annual awards and recognition program. Bacon, Bourbon, and Brews event will be a part of that as well. Registrations are open. Go to nepork.org, nepork.org. But again, a change in location and kind of a change in what they're doing this year as well. Nebraska Pork Conference, July 30th and 31st this year in Lincoln. The Practical Farmers of Iowa continuing with their field days. They're hosting over 60 field days in Nebraska, Iowa, and surrounding states. The next one in, this one is in Carroll, Iowa, set for July 9th. This one's Ventures with Seeds, Building a Seed Conditioning Business. Tiefenthaler the Tiefenthalers there at Carroll, Iowa, will be showcasing kind of the custom business that they have built. Some other ones coming up on producing practical and useful cattle, making conservation programs work for you. All of the details about these are at their website at practicalfarmers.org, practicalfarmers.org. For more information on these and other items, check the website. 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I'm Chad Moyer, reporting on KTIC.
1: Thank you very much, Chad. It is 9:51 and 81 degrees. We'll have Daily Chapel up in a couple of minutes.
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7: Hello, I'm Pastor William Ingebretson, and this is the Word of the Lord from Proverbs 1, verses 1 through 9. The Proverbs of Solomon, son of David, king of Israel. To know wisdom and instruction, to understand words of insight, to receive instruction in wise dealing, in righteousness, justice, and equity, to give prudence to the simple, knowledge and discretion to the youth. Let the wise hear and increase in learning, and the one who understands obtain guidance, to understand a proverb and saying, and the words of the wise and their riddles. The fear of the Lord is the beginning of knowledge. Fools despise wisdom and instruction. Hear, my son, your father's instruction, and forsake not your mother's teaching, for they are a garland, graceful garland for your head, and pendants for your neck. This is the word of the Lord. So, every once in a while, somebody whispers in my ear, usually my wife, and she'll just simply say, "That's not a good choice." And if I listen, you know, then maybe I'll make a good decision. But if I don't listen, it turns out it's a bad decision, and I have to suffer the consequences. Well, King Solomon wanted to make good decisions. In 1 Kings 3, we read the story about how God offered Solomon anything he desired. And Solomon asked God for wisdom and the ability to discern between good and evil so that he could be a good leader. And God granted King Solomon a wise and discerning mind. God can give wisdom to people because wisdom is an attribute or a quality of his. God is also the author and creator of wisdom. Today's Bible reading is from the book of Proverbs. It teaches us how to lead a good life before God and others. The key to living wisely is found by following God's design for living. It begins with a loving reverence for God. That reverence includes letting Him be our God and believing in all of His promises. By reading and studying His Word, we learn that Jesus is our Savior. He died on the cross with our sins to save us from sin that keeps us from living as God's children. We learn that God does care about us. The Holy Spirit instructs us to value God and His Holy Word and to gladly hear it and learn it. And sometimes we don't respect God or His Word or ourselves or others. We essentially sin. And then the Holy Spirit works in a different kind of wisdom in us. He whispers in our ear, "That was not a good choice. You sinned." The Holy Spirit leads us to repent and to ask God for His forgiveness through Jesus Christ. So you can see that making a good decision or making a bad decision good begins and ends with God through Jesus Christ. Let us pray. Dear God, you and you only are truly wise. Keep us safe in our faith and in your word so that we may learn to make good decisions. Through Jesus Christ our Lord. Amen.
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0: I'm Connie Green in the KTIC News Center, which is sponsored by TNT Coins in Fremont. A 14-year-old girl was involved in a one-vehicle rollover accident in Stanton County, about 6 miles north of Stanton on Ridge Road, just before 6 a.m. yesterday morning. Four-time Academy of Country Music Award winner Cole Swindell will perform a post-game concert September 19th at Memorial Stadium following Nebraska's Ag Day home football game against North Dakota. A Table Grace food truck will be in tomorrow, 5 to 7 p.m. at Trinity Church in West Point. Music with food will be from 5 to 6:30. Worship with communion at 6:30 will be led by Table Grace Ministries. Those are the latest stories from the KTIC News Center.
1: It is time for this week's update from Kelp Seed and Fertilizer in West Point. Let's visit with Jacob Reimers. Jacob, let's do a disease update. As you're out and about scouting fields, what are you seeing these days?
2: Yeah, Chad, starting to see some tar spot showing up in a couple of fields. It's been confirmed in Cumming County for about a week now. So the diseases is really what we're starting to worry about going forward. The reason it's showing up so early is because it overwinters in the soil. So it shows up earlier than the stuff that has to blow in from the south, like the southern rust. Being a really timely application is key right at the VT stage as the corn begins to tassel is what we need to aim for. Just be sure to be on top of it and watching out for what's popping up out in the fields.
1: Jacob, you talked about southern rust with the winds that we're having this week. Is southern rust going to be a concern, do you think?
2: Yep, southern rust has been a big concern the last couple of years, so typically it doesn't show up till about mid-July, but we're always looking for it early. Go ahead and give us a call here at Kelp Seed and Fertilizer, 402-372-5588.
1: Jacob Reimers at Kelp Seed and Fertilizer in West Point with this week's update.
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4: For today, sunny, high of 92, south wind 5 to 10, becoming west-southwest in the afternoon. Tonight, a chance of showers and thunderstorms between 2 and 4 a.m., then a slight chance of showers, increasing clouds, low of 74. South wind 5 to 15 with gusts upwards of 20 miles an hour, 30% chance of precipitation. Tomorrow, chance of showers before 4 p.m., then a slight chance of showers and thunderstorms between 4 and 5 p.m., sunny, then becoming mostly cloudy during the afternoon, high of 91. South wind 15 to 20 will gust upwards of 30 miles an hour, 30% chance of precipitation. Tomorrow night, a 40% chance of showers and thunderstorms after 7 p.m., mostly cloudy, low of 68. South wind 5 to 15 will gust upwards of 20 miles an hour. Thursday, a 30% chance of showers and thunderstorms, mainly before 1 p.m., mostly sunny, high of 90. South wind 5 to 15 will gust near 25 miles an hour. Thursday night, showers likely and possibly a thunderstorm before 1 a.m., then a chance of showers and thunderstorms after 1 a.m., partly cloudy, low of 70. South-southeast wind 15 to 20 with gusts near 30 miles an hour, 60% chance of precipitation. Friday, mostly sunny, high of 91, south wind 10 to 20. Friday night, a chance of showers and thunderstorms, mostly clear, low of 70. South-southeast wind 15 to 20 with gusts near 30 miles an hour. Independence Day on Saturday, a slight chance of showers and thunderstorms, mostly sunny, high of 90, southeast wind 10 to 20. Saturday night, showers and thunderstorms likely before 1 a.m., then showers likely and possibly a thunderstorm after 1 a.m., partly cloudy, low of 66. East wind 5 to 10 becoming north after midnight, wind gusts to 20 miles an hour. Sunday, chance of showers and thunderstorms, partly sunny, high of 85, north-northeast wind 5 to 15. Sunday night, slight chance of showers and thunderstorms, mostly clear, low of 64, north-northeast wind 5 to 10, becoming calm in the evening. And Monday, a slight chance of showers and thunderstorms, mostly sunny, high of 86, calm wind becoming east 5 to 10 in the morning. Right now at Classic Country, 98.7 FM in Norfolk, it's 78 degrees. It is 10:08, 83 degrees, KTIC West Point at 840 Country. 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
1: It is time for the Red Minute, brought to you by Red Star Fertilizer. Here's the head

0: Red Star Fertilizer, Tom Stanton. Tom, we're thinking about our in-season herbicide pass and the ability to get the most out of that herbicide. You have an adjuvant that you're introducing. Tell us a little bit about Redlock Max.
1: So Redlock Max is brand new for 2026. It's off of our Redlock, which we've had for several years. With the amount of Liberty and Roundup that are getting sprayed in soybeans, Liberty requires a minimum of 2 pounds of ammonium sulfate to work. With Redlock Max, we've got 2.3 pounds of liquid AMS. We also have the additional surfactants you need. We have the pH buffer that you need. We also have the defoamer that you need. And we also put the pH reducer in there as well. We put it all into one. And then we added one other thing, and that's sugar. It's a great humectant adjuvant, but for your crop, it's also fantastic to just give that crop a quick bit of nutrient. It's sort of like if I'm hangry, I have a Snickers, and I just turn into Wonder Boy.
0: If we don't get the adjuvant right when we're doing a herbicide application, what's at risk? What can go wrong?
1: Liberty is a contact herbicide. It doesn't translocate. We got to have warm, humid weather. And if you don't have ammonium sulfate in that mix, Liberty just doesn't do a great job of killing. And that's why we have gone the last 2 to 3 years to adding more AMS with all of our stuff. Redlock Max, it's one product. It's 1 gallon per acre. It's having one product on the truck versus four.
0: Call them at 844-502-9368. 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
2: 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Trade is still mixed today ahead of the USDA's acreage update and the quarterly stocks report that'll be out at 11 this morning. Corn futures are moderately mixed as conditions slipped 1% point to 67% good to excellent. Port of Very Poor rose 2%, and corn stocks are pegged at just under 5.4 billion bushels as of June 1st. Soybeans are lower as planted acres are anticipated to rise by 670,000 acres. Conditions slipped by 1 percentage point last week to 65% good to excellent, with Port of Very Poor moving higher to 8%. And soybean oil is under heavy selling pressure following greater than expected deliveries against the July contract and lower crude here today. Spring wheat is now 59% good to excellent and 5 percentage points ahead of the week before. And stocks are expected to be at the highest level in 6 years, but acreage is pegged at a record low. July corn is up a half at 402.5. December down 2 at 427.75. July soybeans down 5.25 at 1103.5. November down 9.5 at 1129.5. July Chicago wheat is up 1.75 at 571.25. September down 3/4 at 579. July Kansas City wheat up 6 at 606. September up 3 at 617.75. June live cattle are up 35 cents at 257.75. August down 92 at 242.65. August feeders down 272 at 364.75. September down 275 at 363. And August lean hogs up $1.17 at 98.45. That's a check of your markets here on the Rural Radio Network.
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0: Chad Moyer with you here on KTIC. Let's catch up with the folks from Crary Industries. Kenton Johnson is joining us to talk a little bit about water management and some of the tools that Crary has available to do that in the field these days. Tell me a little bit about what Crary Industries is doing in the tiling of agricultural land.
5: Yeah, so we manufacture a direct frame mounted tile plow, typically bolts to attaches to the back of your standard ag tractor with your standard drawbar, which is nice. And that's kind of the ultimate water management tool. Like I said, we do that frame mount for speed, accuracy, and capability. We do make mounts for all the newest, biggest tractors out there on the block. So like the John Deere RX, you know, the 770 all the way up to 830 horsepower model. For the Case IH, we've got for the 715 quad track, you know, along down to the smaller ones. And also with the Fendt AGCO, you know, both the 1000 series

0: mounts directly to the frame of an ag tractor. How does that set up tiling for success?
1: So basically, the direct frame mount just gives you greater speed and mobility, maneuverability in the field, and also a lot more accuracy because you're utilizing the tractor's mass to hold that plow on grade, utilizing the better footprint of the, large metric tires or tracks, depending on the situation. So yeah, just more capability of the plow for sure.
0: Okay. 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
0: Kenton, it's good to talk to you. 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
3: 1016, 83 degrees, Classic Country KTIC. 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
4: Hello, America, and welcome again to the Ag Resource Market Watch with the latest news direct from the Chicago Board of Trade. I'm Dan Bossi on Tuesday, June 30th. USDA crop report will be out today at about 11 o'clock Chicago time. The market's been looking forward to this report for considerable time to get a better estimate of final U.S. grain seedings, but also stocks in all positions as of June 1st. Now, the report is expected to be bearish. We're looking for U.S. corn and soybean seedings to increase maybe 1 million to 1.5 million acres combined. We'll also see U.S. grain stocks, particularly corn, being well above the historical averages, and so there's plenty of grain around. But again, the market's been expecting this now for several weeks. Other news is rather limited this morning, though we are seeing, of course, weather forecasts for Europe continue to be scorching for Western Europe. France in particular is in the throes of a dire drought. This will increase U.S. corn demand longer term. French corn prices trading nearly $7 a bushel, and import margins of U.S. corn into Europe very fancy. Until next time, I'm Dan Bossi. This broadcast being brought to you by Ag Resource.
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3: 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Happy birthday, Bob Bernhardt, from the staff at Colonial Haven and Beamer. Happy 90th birthday, Grandma Irene.

0: Reen, love Jeremy, Jackie, Ava, Ella, Emma, and Charlie. Happy birthday, Tim Learman from the CVA girls. Happy birthday, Tim Learman. We love you. Have a great day from Deb, Bill, Anthony, Tiffany, and Austin. Happy birthday, Tim Learman from Mark and Deanne. Happy birthday, Tim Learman from Ruth and Lily. Yes, happy birthday, Timmy, from everyone here at KTIC. Happy birthday, Dana Wallace, love Grandma Pup. Happy anniversary, Doug and Katie Anderson, from everyone here at KTIC. Happy anniversary, Daddy and Mommy, love Grace and Deacon. Happy anniversary, Doug and Katie Anderson, from Dwayne and Julie. Happy anniversary, Doug and Katie Anderson, from Aaron, Valerie, Gus, Silas, and Waylon Peoples. Happy anniversary, Doug and Katie Anderson, from Vincent and Sarah Dryling. And happy anniversary, Doug and Katie Anderson, from Buck, Ingrid, Garrett, and Ira Fullstone. 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It is 10:20, 83 degrees.
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2: It is time for the Red Minute, brought to you by Red Star Fertilizer. Here's the head of Red Star Fertilizer, Tom Stanton. Tom, we're thinking about our in-season herbicide pass and the ability to get the most out of that herbicide. You have an adjuvant that you're introducing. Tell us a little bit about Redlock Max.
3: So Redlock Max is brand new for 2026. It's off of our Redlock, which we've had for several years. With the amount of Liberty and Roundup that are getting sprayed in soybeans, Liberty requires a minimum of 2 pounds of ammonium sulfate to work. With Redlock Max, we've got 2.3 pounds of liquid AMS. 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We have the pH buffer that you need. We also have the defoamer that you need. 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We put it all into one. 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It's a great humectant adjuvant, but for your crop, it's also fantastic to just give that crop a quick bit of nutrient. 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
3: Liberty is a contact herbicide. 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
1: I'm Connie Green in the KTIC News Center, which is sponsored by TNT Coins in Fremont. Turn forgotten coins and jewelry into cash with TNT Coins in Fremont. The Omaha man accused of plotting to attack the White House earlier this month made his first appearance yesterday at federal court in Lincoln. 31-year-old Abraham Alvarez, prosecutors say there is enough evidence to justify keeping Alvarez in custody. Defense attorneys say that the client has a clean record and never actually took part in the plot. Prosecutors cited messages between Alvarez and other co-conspirators and that Alvarez met one of the other co-conspirators in Omaha and traded weapons. The judge in the matter ordered that Alvarez stay in custody. Four-time Academy of Country Music Award winner Cole Swindell is performing a post-game concert September 19th at Memorial Stadium following Nebraska's Ag Day home football game against North Dakota. The concert will begin approximately 30 minutes after the conclusion of the game and is included with a valid game ticket. Field passes for the post-game concert will be sold beginning in July, and only fans who have purchased a ticket to the football game will be eligible to purchase a concert field pass. Kickoff for the game is scheduled for 6:15 p.m. A special meeting of the Blair City Council tonight in its fifth Tuesday series. The upcoming year's fiscal budget and listing funding priorities for the same time frame, the only agenda item. Those special fifth Tuesday meetings are generally for discussion and presentations and usually do not involve voting on any particular issue. The University of Nebraska Board of Regents unanimously approved amended and restated bylaws and articles of incorporation for Nebraska Medicine during a special meeting on Monday. The actions provide for a temporary governance structure effective July 1st through September 30th, while the regents work with the Omaha Community Foundation to finalize articles and bylaws that would recognize Omaha Community Foundation as a governing member of Nebraska Medicine. During the next 3 months, the university and the foundation will have equal numbers of voting representatives on Nebraska Medicine's board of directors. Six veterans are expected to arrive in Battle Creek this Friday, part of a 3,700-mile journey across the Great American Rail Trail. They left Washington, D.C. May 21st on an outdoor therapy program that helps veterans transition away from wartime experiences. They will stop in northeast Nebraska and visit Norfolk for a special semi-quincentennial celebration at Norfolk's annual Freedom Fest. There will be a Table Grace food truck Wednesday, 5 to 7 at Trinity Church in West Point. Music and food starts at 5. The worship with communion at 6:30 will be led by Table Grace Ministries. There will be a few tables and chairs set up, or you can bring a lawn chair or blanket. Those are the latest stories from the KTIC News Center.
2: This is a Fox News alert. I'm Chris Foster. The Supreme Court upholds birthright citizenship in the United States, rejecting President Trump's executive order to end it. It
3: says children born in the United States to parents unlawfully or temporarily present are, quote, subject to the jurisdiction of the United States and are citizens at birth under the 14th Amendment's citizenship clause.
2: Fox Chief Legal Correspondent Shannon Bream. The Supreme Court in another decision upholds state restrictions on transgender athletes.
4: West Virginia and Idaho laws banning transgender girls and women from female sports teams do not violate the U.S. Constitution's Equal Protection Clause. More than two dozen states have similar laws, and the court's decision will likely settle disputes in those cases as well.
2: Fox's Jared Halpern. The court's also lifting limits on political parties' campaign spending in coordination with candidates for president and Congress. The court had upheld those limits in 2001. These are the final opinions of the Supreme Court's term. This is a Fox News alert.
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5: For today, sunny, high at 92, south wind 5 to 10, becoming west-southwest in the afternoon. Tonight, a chance of showers and thunderstorms between 2 and 4 a.m., then a slight chance of showers, increasing clouds, low of 74. South wind 5 to 15 with gusts upwards of 20 miles an hour, 30% chance of precipitation. Tomorrow, chance of showers before 4 p.m., then a slight chance of showers and thunderstorms between 4 and 5 p.m., sunny, then becoming mostly cloudy during the afternoon, high at 91. South wind 15 to 20 will gust upwards of 30 miles an hour. 30% chance of precipitation. Tomorrow night, a 40% chance of showers and thunderstorms after 7 p.m. Mostly cloudy, low of 68. South wind 5 to 15 will gust upwards of 20 miles an hour. Thursday, a 30% chance of showers and thunderstorms, mainly before 1 p.m. Mostly sunny, high at 90. South wind 5 to 15 will gust near 25 miles an hour. Thursday night, showers likely and possibly a thunderstorm before 1 a.m., then a chance of showers and thunderstorms after 1 a.m., partly cloudy, low of 70, south-southeast wind 15 to 20 with gusts near 30 miles an hour, 60% chance of precipitation. Friday, mostly sunny, high at 91, south wind 10 to 20. Friday night, a chance of showers and thunderstorms, mostly clear, low of 70, south-southeast wind 15 to 20 with gusts near 30 miles an hour. Independence Day on Saturday, a slight chance of showers and thunderstorms, mostly sunny, high at 90, southeast wind 10 to 20. Saturday night, showers and thunderstorms likely before 1 a.m., then showers likely and possibly a thunderstorm after 1 a.m., partly cloudy, low of 66. East wind 5 to 10 becoming north after midnight, wind gusts to 20 miles an hour. Sunday, chance of showers and thunderstorms, partly sunny, high of 85, north-northeast wind 5 to 15. Sunday night, slight chance of showers and thunderstorms, mostly clear, low of 64, north-northeast wind 5 to 10, becoming calm in the evening. And Monday, a slight chance of showers and thunderstorms, mostly sunny, high of 86, calm wind becoming east 5 to 10 in the morning. Right now at Classic Country, 98.7 FM in Norfolk, 79 degrees, 1037, 84 degrees, KTIC West Point in 840 Country. 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
6: Good morning, Chad Moyer with you. Time for the Daily Crop Water Use Report, utilizing the latest information from Nebraska Extension. This is for well-watered crops in and around West Point and Cumming County and northeast and east central Nebraska. Corn, with an emergence date of May 8th at that 14 leaf stage, water use over the last 3 days is 70 hundredths. Anticipated water use for the next 3 days, 90 hundredths. On soybeans, again, an emergence date of about May 8th, that begin bloom stage, 7,800 water use over the last 3 days. Estimated water use for the next 3 days, right at an inch of moisture. Alfalfa with full ground cover using 8,800 water use over the last 3 days. Estimated water use for the next 3 days, an inch 12. On freshly cut alfalfa, cut that water use in half. 10 days after cutting, water use is 75% of the value, and 20 days after cutting, water use is the full value given. Future water use predictions are based partly on water use for the last 3 days and also on historic averages. To get more information, go to our website under the weather tab, kticradio.com. That is the crop water use report for today, Tuesday, June 30th. Chad Moyer reporting.
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8: 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July corn is down 1.5 at $4.5. December down 3.5 at $4.26. July soybeans down 7.75 at $11.01. November down 12 at $11.27. July Chicago wheat up 1 at $5.70. September down 4.25 at $5.75. July Kansas City wheat down 0.25 at $5.99. September down 1 at $6.13. June live cattle are down 315 at 254.25. August down 227 at 241.37. August feeders down 487 at 362.70. September down 525 at 360.50. August lean hogs up 92 cents at 98.20. October up 60 at 82.12. 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
1: Coming up at Mitchell Livestock Market, Mitchell, South Dakota, on Wednesday morning, July 1st, selling the butcher cows and bulls starting at 9 a.m. Fat cattle will sell around 10 a.m., then back on the way-ups, any breeding stock, and the baby and starter calves. Mitchell Livestock Market's next feeder cattle special will be on Thursday, July 9th, expecting 1,500 head and starting around 10 a.m. And don't forget, on Wednesday, July 8th, the Corn Palace City Auctioneer and Championship Contest with 20 auctioneers from South Dakota and surrounding states. Selling all butcher cows and bulls that day. Start time for the 8th of July on that Wednesday will be 8:30 a.m. Let's not forget to celebrate this great nation's independence this upcoming 4th of July week. 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
2: 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Here's Eric McPherson, 120 Angus and Black White Face steers weighing 800 to 875 and 180 Angus Black White Face and Red heifers weighing 900 to 1,000. Wilson Quarter Circle U Ranch, 185 semi-Angus steers weighing 7 to 775. Lone Valley Feeders, 145 Angus and a few red steers and heifers weighing 550 to 650. Kennedy and Cleveland, 136 Angus and Black White Face steers. There'll be 8 whites. A.B. Cox, 130 Angus Cross heifers weighing 650 to 7 and a quarter. Here's Brian Mathis, 120 head of Angus Black White Face and Red steers and heifers weighing 8 to 850. Lazy HX Bar Ranch Lee and Kevin Heffley, 100 head of Red Semi-Angus steers and heifers weighing 750 to 850. Brian and Paige Mawson, 65 Angus and Semi-Angus Cross steers and heifers weighing 600 to 750. All this and many more valued consignments this Thursday, July 2nd at Ogallala Livestock Special Stocker Feeder Sale, expecting over 2,500 head.
3: 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It's 10:48 and 84 degrees.
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1: Hey, thanks very much, Joel. Let's go to cattle country and see what's happening first here. The August live cattle contracts takes over as lead month later today, carrying a kind of a substantial discount to June, so that'll have to be reduced most likely. Early indications are that cash cattle may trade a little lower this week, maybe resulting in further liquidation. Lower fuel prices, though, with crude oil trading down to pre-Middle East conflict levels, leaves a little bit more disposable income potentially for consumers. Might keep the consumption fairly strong in the red meats. Last week's total cash cattle movement, 58,800, 76% of that total for nearby delivery, about 24% for deferred delivery, 15 to 30 days out. Nebraska's total movement was 52,700, just shy of 20,000 was in the cash market. And sales, 258 to 262 last week, 405 to 408 dressed. Iowa had, about 18,500 and prices at 255 to 262 live, 405 to 408 dressed. When you take a look at the weekly averages, as reported by USDA, the live steer average last week, 259.56. The live heifer average, 259.74. And the dressed steer and dressed heifer average both came in at 407.62 last week. I did see just a little bit of trade take place yesterday. Texas had a few heads sell, about 550 head at 258 on a live basis. Wouldn't call it a trend yet for the week, but nonetheless, it was something that was reported yesterday. As far as what's going on today on a Tuesday, kind of a quiet day so far. Cattle country bids and asking prices not established yet. We'll wait for trade volume till later in the week. Wednesday, maybe Thursday, beef cutouts expected to be higher. Light to moderate boxed movement. Preliminary estimates on last week weights. USDA says live weights, 1457. That is down 5 pounds from the week before. The dressed weights, 891. That's down 4 pounds from the week before. Sales to update you on. First of all, West Point Livestock had their June Sizzlin' Summer Special Auction yesterday, 1,300 head, and the results from that on the steers, some four-weight steers at 583, 500-pounders 537.5, six-weights 486, 700-pounders topped at 427, eight-weights 366, 900-pounders 347.5. Over on the heifers yesterday in West Point, 400-pounders 642.5, 500-pounders 465, 6-weights 440, 700-pounders 393, 8-weights 363. And again, that was at West Point Livestock and their special Sizzlin' Summer auction yesterday. Also, we have the averages from last week, USDA and its feeder cattle summary from last week, 11,700 head. Looks like weight brackets, $3, $5, $15 higher in some cases. Taking a look at the averages from last week, statewide for Nebraska, 400-pounders, 584.5, 5-weights, 516.75, 6-weights, 485.75, 700-pound steers averaged 438.5 last week, 8-weights, 378.5, 900-pounders, 351.5. Over on the heifers, 4-weight heifers average 526.75, 500-pounders 470, 6-weights at 432.5, 700-pounders 382.5, 8-weights at 345.5, and 900-pounders 333.5. So that's your weekly feeder calf summary from USDA for last week. All right, let's take a quick break. We'll come back and update the hog side of the markets. We'll do that right after this.
2: 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In a local Cumming County trial, 8 cattle in the control group were lost to heat-related stress, while 0 were lost with GlucoBest. This is Michael Kenobi. 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
1: All right, over to the hog side of the markets here. Hog futures do hold support and rebounded, provide a little indication. The market hopefully has found a bottom here. The sideways futures pattern, though, break below these levels would trigger a little bit of pressure and some selling pressure potentially. The hog market does lack solid support, might leave the market kind of foundering to the sideways pattern here moving forward. Early estimates on last week's weights on the hogs, looks like 291 on the live weights. That's down a pound from the week before. Dressed weights, though, were unchanged at 218. On the mercantile, at the terminals today, looks like barrels and gilts 63. That's steady with yesterday. Sows are steady to two lower, 44 to 48. On the mercantile, we are down. Live cattle down a buck and a half. Feeder cattle 3 to 4 lower. And the hogs are trading either side of unchanged. Grains on the board of trade, corn 1 to 3 lower. Soybeans down 8 to 12. We'll have an update with the Rural Radio Network. That'll be on the air at 11:10. Livestock heat stress forecast still elevated here for this week. Looks like fairly high today, backing off a little tomorrow and the next day. Looks like quite a bit higher for Friday. And then kind of backs off as we work through the Independence weekend, by the second half of the weekend, moderating on some of those livestock heat stress. So still elevated for the next few days. Be aware of that. Looks like a little bit of relief coming up second half of the weekend. At least that's what it shows right now. That's your cash livestock update for today. Chad Moyer reporting. Joel, we'll send things back to you.
0: All right. Thank you very much, Chad. Before I let you go, I have to ask, if you have one, what's your go-to karaoke song?
1: A karaoke song?
0: Yeah.
1: Oh, go-to. Actually, it's I have a go-to, but it has to be with a group because there's I've sang a couple of Gatlin Brothers songs.
0: Okay.
1: Broken Lady.
0: Okay.
1: It's fun to sing karaoke, yeah. Especially if you've got the guys that have just a little bit of harmony experience.
0: Sure.
1: Really cool.
0: Very cool.
1: You got one?
0: Queen of My Double Wide Trailer, Sammy Kershaw.
1: Belt it out, huh?
0: Absolutely. Yep, that's when you sing from the diaphragm, for sure.
1: I thought
0: sure.
1: You were going to say Suds in the Bucket there for a second.
0: Well, actually, if we're being honest, it's Islands in the Stream and I call the Dolly Parts.
1: See, so. There you go. Gotcha.
0: Thank you, Chad. Appreciate it.
1: You bet.
0: That is going to wrap up this portion of the KTIC Midday Show. J.D. Gibbs is in next. I'm Joel Janacek. Have a great rest of your Tuesday, and thank you so much for listening to Classic Country KTIC.
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5: This is a Fox News alert. Landmark rulings from the U.S. Supreme Court. I'm Lisa Brady. Wrapping up their current term, the justices are blocking President Trump's effort to limit birthright citizenship.
6: Chief Justice John Roberts cites centuries of case law and the framers' intentions in rejecting an executive order intended to eliminate automatic citizenship. The children born in the U.S., the parents living in the country illegally or temporarily. In his opinion, Roberts writes, if Congress intended to limit American citizenship to the children of those domiciled in the U.S., nothing in the succinct language of the Citizenship Clause conveyed that. Lower courts had blocked the executive order ahead of Supreme Court arguments in April. Justices Thomas, Alito, and Gorsuch dissented.
5: Fox's Jared Halpern at the White House. Justice Clarence Thomas writing that the 14th Amendment designed to secure equal rights for freed slaves has instead been, quote, repurposed for political projects that the Reconstruction Congress did not support. President Trump so far focusing on today's other rulings, including bans on transgender athletes in school-sponsored girls' sports, the high court upholding bans in West Virginia and Idaho.
7: The NCAA, the Olympic Committee, and others have said that women that are biological should have freedom to compete in their particular leagues and their particular activities and events without biological males, biologically born males, being able to intrude on those spaces.
5: Fox's Shannon Bream at the court, which split along ideological lines. President Trump Trump calling that a big win. He also calls a ruling on political spending a big win for Republicans and the First Amendment.
8: The majority opinion in the National Republican Senatorial Committee versus the Federal Election Commission found limits on how much money can be spent when a political party coordinates with its own candidate do violate free speech rights.
5: Fox's Jessica Rosenthal, Justice Kavanaugh writing, campaign finance limits must prevent corruption, but that caps on coordination go too far. 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
11: I'm Connie Green in the KTIC News Center, which is sponsored by TNT Coins in Fremont. The Omaha man accused of plotting to attack the White House earlier this month made his first appearance yesterday in federal court in Lincoln. 31-year-old Abraham Alvarez will stay in custody. Four-time Academy of Country Music Award winner Cole Swindell is performing a post-game concert September 19th at Memorial Stadium following the Nebraska's Ag Day home football game against North Dakota. Six veterans, part of a 3,700-mile journey across the Great American Rail Trail, will visit Norfolk for a special semi-quincentennial celebration at Norfolk's annual Freedom Fest. Those are the latest stories from the KTIC News Center.
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17: Good morning, my friend. I'm J.D. Gibbs. Great to be alongside of you. We're at 83 degrees at Classic Country KTIC Norfolk and 84 in West Point. Another very warm day today. Many counties in our area are in the heat advisory that's been in effect for a few days now. It continues until 9 o'clock tonight. Could feel as hot as 102. Still, most counties in Iowa, along with Douglas and Sarpy, Nebraska, have another extreme heat warning that's in effect until 9 o'clock tonight. Again, for southwest Iowa, mainly in the Omaha metro, dangerously hot conditions with heat index values up to 104. For us in West Point, mostly sunny, an actual high of 93, could feel warmer again, south wind at 5 to 10 miles per hour. And then tonight we have a 30% chance of rain and thunderstorms, cloudy with a low of 72, south wind 5 to 15, gusting to 20. Tomorrow a 30% chance of showers and thunderstorms. Sunshine earlier in the day, but eventually will be mostly cloudy, a high of 92. Breeze out of the south, 10 to 20, gusting to 30 miles per hour. Tomorrow night, a 40% chance of showers and storms, cloudy, 69. On Thursday, a 30% chance of showers and thunderstorms up until midday. Mostly sunny, and we'll get up to 91, southeast wind 5 to 15, gusting to 25. Thursday night, showers likely with thunderstorms possible, a low of 70. Sunshine on Friday, a high of 93. That night, a chance of showers and thunderstorms, mostly clear with a low of 71 and breezy. For the 4th of July on Saturday, a slight chance of showers and thunderstorms, will be mostly sunny with a high of 91. And then for Saturday night, showers and storms are likely, a low of 66. A chance of rain and storms on Sunday, partly sunny with a high of 86.
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20: Good morning, I'm Lacey Shippey for the Rural Radio Network, and it's time to take a look at our midday livestock trade. Livestock market analyst Kyle Bumstead. And Kyle, tell me what you're making of today's trade.
21: Well, it's a good question, Lacey. It's Tuesday. It's the end of the month. It's the end of the financial quarter. There's a lot of positioning going on here today. Also, a grain report that was just released here at 11 o'clock, and on the heels of that, we've got December corn up 6-7 cents. We've got the soybeans up 4-6 cents as well, and wheat's up 10-11 cents. On the initial knee-jerk reaction of that grain report there. So it's quarterly stocks and acreage report. We'll see what happens here with it. But on the cattle side of things here, we've got live cattle. We've got June live cattle going off here in 1 hour here. We're up 75 cents there at 258.15. That's right where the cash market was here last week. They've had quite a move here as far as that goes. On the feeder cattle side of things here, down $4.77 to $5 here across the board here as that report come out. Now, a lot of folks are going to call that, well, corn up, feeders are down. But, yesterday corn was down 14-15 cents and feeders are down $4, but there's some technical damage being done to the charts. Now the feeder cattle index is going to be down $2.64 here, and the Merck updates it later to 377.75, daily average of 365.36 on 3,969 head. That daily average price is $11.91 lower than last week. The total in the 7-day average is 18,390 head. We saw Oklahoma City down 6 at 369.90, Joplin 12 lower at 360. Beaver has 2,700 total head, and they're going to put around 1,000 head in that index, and that's going to take a hit here later this week, and we lose that 395 daily, but I'm not sure how far below 370 it should go here. We are seeing a few cash bids start to surface here. We did see 398 here by a major here in Nebraska. We did see a regional bidding 395, and out east we did see 402 bid to a packer to go out east into Illinois. So there are some cash bids starting to surface out there. Grains are higher, cattle are a little bit weaker, so it's going to be a very interesting finish here to the month.
20: 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That is livestock market analyst Kyle Bumstead here on the Rural Radio Network.
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20: 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Grain futures are sharply higher in the post-report reaction as traders are working their way through the USDA quarterly stocks and an updated acreage report. Corn futures are up about a nickel here. Soybeans are over a dime higher, though they are settling back about 10 cents from the initial run-up right after the report was released. Wheat futures are also higher. Winter wheat was up about 20 cents after the report release. They're sitting back a little as well, about 7 cents right now. Soybean oil is still lower, along with the meal, with higher than expected July deliveries and lower crude. And we'll have a more in-depth look at those report numbers with Mike Zuzulo here in just a little bit. July corn is up 6.5 at 408.5. December up 4.5 at 434.5. July soybeans up 6.75 at 1115.5. November up 5.75 at 1144.75. July Chicago wheat up 10.75 at 580.25. September up 8.75 at 588.75. July Kansas City wheat up 13 at 613. September up 13.75 at 628.5. July soybean meal down 60 at 304.10. July bean oil down 197 at 67.10. June live cattle are up 75 cents at 258.15. August down 112 at 242.45. October down 85 at 236.52. August feeders down 335 at 364.12. September down 3.

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4: Hello, this is Ann Fenton reporting for the University of Nebraska Extension in Pierce County. And today we're going to talk about fermented foods and health. Do you know what sauerkraut, cheese, and sourdough bread all have in common? These foods may seem very different at first, but they are all linked by the actions of microscopic organisms. This is because they are all fermented foods, which means that they have been chemically broken down or changed by microbes such as bacteria, molds, or yeast. Fermentation is an ancient food preparation method that is gaining newfound popularity. It involves a range of foods, techniques, and types of microbes. Most people are familiar with fermented foods such as yogurt and sauerkraut. However, did you know that traditional corned beef is also fermented and that the flavors of chocolate would not exist if the cocoa bean were not fermented after harvest? Fermentation helps preserve food, which was especially important before refrigerators and chemical preservatives. So let's think about the health benefits. You will get an increase of the availability of nutrients in some foods. As microbes break down a food through fermentation, they also help release nutrients such as vitamin B so that our bodies can more easily absorb those nutrients, making them more bioavailable or more available for our bodies to use. Studies show that fermentation can increase the bioavailability of some proteins and minerals in foods such as grains, beans, and dairy. They also contribute to the formation of new compounds such as organic acids, phenols, proteins, and antioxidants. These compounds play an active role in bodily functions and health, with beneficial properties ranging from being antimicrobial to inhibiting tumor growth. Providing a source of probiotics is another function. Some microbes responsible for fermentation are called probiotics. Probiotics are live microorganisms that impart a health benefit to the person eating them when consumed in adequate amounts. Studies have shown that probiotics may positively affect our digestion, mood, immune system, and metabolism. So, let's also think about fermenting food safely. Remember to follow a reputable or trusted recipe and understand and apply best practices. The amount of salt, moisture, oxygen levels, and temperature all play a key role in allowing the food to safely ferment. With appropriate oxygen and temperature control, microorganisms, especially lactic acid bacteria, actually digest the carbohydrates in the food and create organic acids such as lactic acid. These organic acids acidify the product to a pH level below 4.6, which would make it more difficult for growth of harmful microorganisms. Salt is needed to support a suitable fermentation environment in many ferments, especially vegetables, and salt helps set up the environment to favor certain bacterial species over others, as well as block the oxygen exposure. Spoilage microorganisms often rely on oxygen, which is why a head of cabbage

0: just left in the crisper drawer in your refrigerator will rot instead of ferment. Remember to always practice proper hygiene with washing our hands and keeping our equipment sanitized and clean. And when you're finished fermenting, refrigerate. When maintained safely, fermented products can be kept refrigerated longer than the initial fresh product. The length of time depends on the end product, plus oxygen exposure or potential contamination from use that might compromise the safety and quality of the product. Whether you are determined to start your first or 100th batch of yogurt, sourdough, or sauerkraut, be cautious of simply following the traditions passed down from ancestors. The food system has changed, our materials have changed, and our lifestyles have changed as well. And our understanding of the biological and chemical processes involved in fermentation have also changed. Be mindful of the needs of your microscopic partners and enjoy safely created fermented products. This has been Ann Fenton wishing you good health.
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3: We're a mile north of Beamer here, and looks like we got about 90 hundreds. The left lane going south on Highway 9 out of Pender is blocked.
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12: The Dow could close the quarter today in record territory, and if the Nasdaq's gains hold, it will have completed the best quarter in years. There is encouraging news on the job market. The Labor Department's Job Openings and Labor Turnover Survey found 7.6 million open positions on the last business day of May, matching the revised reading for April. It was more positions than economists were predicting. Consumer sentiment improved this month. The Conference Board says its reading rose to 91.2, topping the revised report for May. The research group says moderating gas prices are helping consumers to feel marginally better. Luxury homes are costing more. Redfin says the median luxury home sale price rose 4.7% during the year ending in May. That's your Fox Business Report. I'm Jenny Coselda. Invested in you.
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5: We're a mile north of Beamer here, and looks like we got about 90 hundreds.
6: The left lane going south on Highway 9 out of Pender is blocked.
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2: Connie Green is in the KTIC News Center. We'll get an update from her pretty quick. 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
8: News. I'm Gianna Gelosi. Final rulings out of the Supreme Court. The first, the loss for the president's executive order limiting birthright citizenship.
9: Right off the bat, it says children born in the United States to parents unlawfully or temporarily present are, quote, subject to the jurisdiction of the United States and are citizens at birth under the 14th Amendment's citizenship clause.
8: Fox's Shannon Bream. In another ruling, the justices decided
10: West Virginia and Idaho laws banning transgender girls and women from female sports teams do not violate the U.S. Constitution's Equal Protection Clause. More than two dozen states have similar laws, and the court's decision will likely settle disputes in those cases as well.
8: Fox's Jared Halpern. The president notched a win when it came to campaign finance spending, writing the Supreme Court took restrictions off political spending, a big win. 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
0: We'll be right back.
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11: I'm Connie Green in the KTIC News Center, which is sponsored by TNT Coins in Fremont. Turn forgotten coins and jewelry into cash with TNT Coins in Fremont. The Omaha man accused of plotting to attack the White House earlier this month made his first appearance yesterday at federal court in Lincoln. 31-year-old Abraham Alvarez, prosecutors say there is enough evidence to justify keeping Alvarez in custody. Defense attorneys say that the client has a clean record and never actually took part in the plot. Prosecutors cited messages between Alvarez and other co-conspirators and that Alvarez met one of the other co-conspirators in Omaha and traded weapons. The judge in the matter ordered that Alvarez stay in custody. Four-time Academy of Country Music Award winner Cole Swindell is performing a post-game concert September 19th at Memorial Stadium following Nebraska's Ag Day home football game against North Dakota. The concert will begin approximately 30 minutes after the conclusion of the game and is included with a valid game ticket. Field passes for the post-game concert will be sold beginning in July, and only fans who have purchased a ticket to the football game will be eligible to purchase a concert field pass. Kickoff for the game is scheduled for 6:15 p.m. A special meeting of the Blair City Council tonight in its fifth Tuesday series. The upcoming year's fiscal budget and listing funding priorities for the same time frame, the only agenda item. Those special fifth Tuesday meetings are generally for discussion and presentations and usually do not involve voting on any particular issue. The University of Nebraska Board of Regents unanimously approved amended and restated bylaws and articles of incorporation for Nebraska Medicine during a special meeting on Monday. The actions provide for a temporary governance structure effective July 1st through September 30th, while the regents work with the Omaha Community Foundation to finalize articles and bylaws that would recognize Omaha Community Foundation as a governing member of Nebraska Medicine. During the next 3 months, the university and the foundation will have equal numbers of voting representatives on Nebraska Medicine's board of directors. Six veterans are expected to arrive in Battle Creek this Friday, part of a 3,700-mile journey across the Great American Rail Trail. They left Washington, D.C. May 21st on an outdoor therapy program that helps veterans transition away from wartime experiences. They will stop in northeast Nebraska and visit Norfolk for a special semi-quincentennial celebration at Norfolk's annual Freedom Fest. There will be a Table Grace food truck Wednesday, 5 to 7 at Trinity Church in West Point. Music and food starts at 5. The worship with communion at 6:30 will be led by Table Grace Ministries. There will be a few tables and chairs set up, or you can bring a lawn chair or blanket. Those are the latest stories from the KTIC News Center.
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2: 83 degrees at Classic Country KTIC Norfolk, 84 in West Point. Here in West Point, Norfolk, surrounding areas, we are not in an extreme heat warning or a heat advisory. However, the heat advisory stretch from Thurston County in northeast Nebraska all the way down to Falls City in southeast Nebraska, and from about Washington County in south, those heat advisories stretch west into Nebraska, anywhere from 2 to 4 counties. Adjacent to those heat advisories, extreme heat warnings The most counties in Iowa are in an extreme heat warning. Also, Douglas and Sarpy counties in Nebraska. The heat advisory in effect until 9 o'clock tonight could feel as hot as 102. The extreme heat warning in effect until 9 tonight for heat index values up around 104. Today in West Point, our actual high will be 93 to go along with sunshine and south wind around 5 to 10 miles per hour. Then tonight, we have a 30% chance of showers and thunderstorms. We'll be mostly cloudy with a low of 72 and a south wind at 5 to 15 gusting to 20. A 30% chance of showers and thunderstorms tomorrow. Sunshine at first, eventually in the afternoon, will be mostly cloudy as we top out at 92 degrees. Breeze out of the south 10 to 20 gusting to 30. For tomorrow night, a 40% chance of showers and thunderstorms, cloudy, 69, south wind, 5 to 15, gusting to 20. On Thursday, we'll again have a 30% chance of showers and thunderstorms up until the early afternoon, mostly sunny with a high of 91. And then Thursday night, showers likely with thunderstorms possible, a low of 70. On Friday, sunshine at 93. Friday night, a chance of showers and thunderstorms, 71 and breezy. The 4th of July is Saturday. Slight chance of rain and storms during the day, mostly sunny with a warm high of 91. And then Saturday night, showers and thunderstorms are likely before midnight. After that, still a chance of rain and thunderstorms possible. A low of 66. Pardon me, I said that wrong. For Saturday night after midnight, showers are still likely. Thunderstorms will be possible. Yeah. On Sunday, a chance of rain and storms, partly sunny, a high of 86. Sunday night, a slight chance of showers and storms, mostly clear, 64. And on Monday, we'll have sunshine with a high of 87. 78 is Sioux Falls, it's 83 in Sioux City, Wayne 82, Classic Country, KTIC, Norfolk 83. It's 87 at Fremont and Lincoln, the same in Omaha with Wahoo at 89. 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
13: 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July corn is up a nickel at 407, December up two at 432. July soybeans up 5 3/4 at 11.14 1/2. November up 1 3/4 at 11.40 3/4. July Chicago wheat up 11 1/2 at 581. September up 10 1/2 at 590 1/4. July Kansas City wheat up 15 1/2 at 615 1/2. September up 16 1/4 at 631. June live cattle are down 5.40 at 252. August down 137 at 242.20. August feeders down 360 at 363.87. September down 377 at 361.97. August lean hogs up 80 cents at 98.07. October up 42 at 81.95. And class 3 milk for July is down a dime at 15.59 here on the Rural Radio Network.
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17: I'm Joel Janicek. The schedule for tonight in the Ralph Bishop League Senior Legion Baseball Tournament, the South Division in West Point. It's Pender versus Lakeview at 5:30, followed by West Point versus Arlington at 8 p.m. In the North Division in Hartington, it's Hartington versus Wakefield at 5:30, followed by Wayne versus Plainview at 8 p.m. The Omaha Storm Chasers host the Indianapolis Indians tonight. The Storm Chasers come in at 36-44 on the season. First pitch is scheduled for 7:05 p.m. at Werner Park. The Sioux City Explorers battle the Sioux Falls Canaries on the road tonight. The Explorers are 19-21 overall. Game time is 6:35. Nebraska volleyball legend and Olympian Jordan Larson was inducted to the 43rd class of the National High School Hall of Fame last night in Salt Lake City. Larson was one of the most celebrated players in Nebraska history at Logan View before her days at the University of Nebraska and an Olympic standout at the past four summer games. Nebraska football running back Makai Nelson has been arrested in Florida. According to jail records, the 20-year-old Nelson is accused of aggravated battery involving a pregnant woman in Key West. He will be arraigned on July 9th. The sophomore has been with Nebraska since 2024. He played in 12 games with one start during the 2025 and 26 season and rushed for 147 yards and two touchdowns. Nebraska's Axelina Johansson has been named a finalist for the 2026 Bowerman Award, given each year to the most outstanding college male and female athletes. Johansson was crowned the NCAA Indoor and Outdoor Shot Put Champion this season, breaking the indoor collegiate record and the outdoor championship meet record along the way. Fan voting for the award begins today and runs through July 2nd. The winners will be announced on December 17th. The Detroit Lions have released Terrion Arnold after he was arrested last week on felony charges of armed robbery and kidnapping. The Lions selected Arnold in the first round of the 2024 draft out of Alabama. He had 2 years and $4.8 million remaining on his rookie contract. Victor Hovland beat Scottie Scheffler in a one-hole playoff yesterday to win the Rain Delay Travelers Championship. It's the first win for Hovland since he won the Valspar Championship in March 2025. For Scheffler, it's the fourth runner-up finish this year after starting the season with a victory at the American Express in the California desert. Scores from yesterday, the Ralph Bishop League Junior Legion Baseball Tournament in the South Division. It was Pender over Stanton 10-2 and West Point over Hooper Scribner 12-5. And in the North Division, Hartington beat Plainview 7-0 and Wayne got past Crofton 3-0. I'm Joel Janicek. Get more sports anytime at KTICradio.com.
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13: Good morning, I'm Lacey Shippey for the Rural Radio Network, and it's time for our midday commodity market update with Mike Zuzalo of Global Commodity Analytics. And Mike, of course, the big news out here today, that USDA report that we saw come out at 11 o'clock, an initial run up, but we're kind of creeping back a little bit from those initial numbers. Walk us through that report. What did the USDA have to say and what that's going to do to our markets here today?
19: Well, that's a good question on the last part. I think the one thing maybe we saw, Lacey, was a little bit of a lag on the website for USDA on getting the acreage numbers. It seemed like the beans and wheat and some of the other came through, the grain stocks came through, but it seemed like it took a while to get the corn number. So I think what we saw initially was that sharp higher move, buy stops probably were hit. after the corn stocks number came in below 5.3 billion bushels. That was the key number for me, with the idea, as we've talked about, of whether we're a little bit tighter on supplies than what USDA was promoting on some of their other tables and balance sheet numbers from previous WASD reports. So we came in at 5.924 billion corn stocks. That was below the lowest trade guess of 5.3, well below 5.4 as far as the average trade guess. So that probably ignited it, but we didn't get much in terms of acreage shift. In fact, it was a very ho-hum yawner as far as acreage shifts when it comes to corn and beans. Not so with the wheat, though. The all-wheat number, the average trade guess was 4.86 million acres on all wheat. USDA's March number was 43.8 million. USDA today came in at 42.74 million. So we've got a really nice move in the hard red wheat. Combining that with July delivery, we've currently got the hard red wheat up about 15, soft red up about 12, corn and beans trying to get up around 7 in the corn and 10, 11 as far as the beans go. So overall, supportive for the acreage number for wheat, neutral on corn and beans, supportive for the corn on the stocks report. I would say supportive and neutral on the wheat and bean stocks as well.
13: We've been talking about needing a catalyst for these, specifically the corn market. Is this what we needed to maybe boost us in that direction?
19: Well, I certainly hope so. I mean, I have to be careful with compliance on what I say at this point, but I would hope so, because we saw the spreads come together after the delivery. The laggard out there, soybean oil, it's trying to charge towards a three-month low on some heavy deliveries, but the corn deliveries ignited the July D's corn spread. I'm hoping this continues to ignite it, and we push the premium back into the front end as a result of this. Now we'll wait to see what the weather looks like heading into the July 4th holiday. I think weather probably does matter again with these numbers. It didn't feed the bear, and that was the big thing. Grains, corn stocks are tighter. That was number two.
13: And on the livestock side of things, we're seeing cattle pullback here today. You mentioned the 4th of July holiday. This is a key demand point for beef. Is this having a play in these cattle markets here today?
19: I think so. The box beef prices have stabilized, but seasonally they peak here at this point until mid-July. I do like the way the June cattle, which are getting ready to go off the border at 258. August is at 242. It's going to be lead month futures when we come in tomorrow. I like the fact that we've got a situation there with a big discount in August. Feeders probably wrapped up in the corn strength, so we'll keep an eye on that.
13: Well, thank you, Mike. That is Mike Zuzalo of Global Commodity Analytics for this midday market update. 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
2: 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Well, you, I'm sure, have seen a drone. It seems they're all over the place these days. 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
22: Imagine getting to a New York City airport from Midtown in 10 minutes. That's the promise of Joby, conducting point-to-point test flights here in New York City. 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
2: I just don't know how I feel about that. I mean, the Uber, that it's a fantastic thing. It's just like the modern-day taxi. But when I think of a modern-day taxi, I don't think of one that has, it looks like, I looked it up, it's J-O-B-Y. If you want to look it up, it looks like a cross between a helicopter and a plane, except it has like five or six propellers on top, and it's electric, and I'm all for technology. I really am. I always say I love technology when it works, but I'm not really sure I would apply what I say there. I love technology when it works to putting my life on the line, hopping in an electric drone. I'm thinking no.
3: Here's a look at your ag forecast. This is meteorologist Paul Trombley. More summertime heat will continue to settle over the plains here as we progress through the mid and later part of this week. And that's going to continue to spell out high temperatures pushing upper 80s, low 90s across western Nebraska much of the week. And then further east across Nebraska and then across much of Kansas and Oklahoma, highs will stay anywhere from the mid-90s to some 100-degree temps at times. With some of those 100-degree temperature readings most predominant across southwest Kansas, central and western Oklahoma. Some of those days seeing some consecutive days with some of those highs around 100 or so. And along with the heat comes the high humidity across much of the region. So that's going to continue to drive those heat index values into the 100s, even if the temperature falls short, as we continue to see that high humidity enveloping much of the region. As far as rain and storm chances are concerned, still seeing a couple of isolated shower storm opportunities here and there. We do see a potential of a few isolated showers or storms developing later this afternoon into tonight, mainly for western, northern Kansas, southern Nebraska, a little bit of spotty to isolated kind of type of activity late today, early tonight. And then still seeing a spotty late day shower storm chance Wednesday for some of those same areas. But the majority of our areas expected to stay away from rain and storm chances, better chances further into northern Nebraska, as well as the Dakotas, northern Iowa, Minnesota, Wisconsin, even Illinois. That's kind of the corridor which sees some of the increased chances for showers and storms here over the next week or so. I'm meteorologist Paul Trombley.
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6: Thank you very much there, JD. Let's take a look at ag information here on a Tuesday, KTIC. At the monthly board meeting of the Lower Elkhorn NRD held on June 25th, the directors heard numerous monthly reports, voted on various topics. One of those that was talked about was the regenerative ag field day that is going to be coming up here in July. Bazile Groundwater Management Area is hosting a field day on July 17th, 10 till noon, at the site farmed by Junior Fansteel near McLean, Nebraska. Fansteel of Outside the Box Agronomy will discuss the theory and process goals of converting regenerative agriculture practices. Attendees will get a true look at the benefits, the challenges of farming using regenerative practices. Fansteel will be joined by Zach Smith, one of the developers of the stock cropper. Stock cropping is a regenerative ag system that raises row crops in conjunction with multiple species of livestock livestock simultaneously in the field. The event is free to attend. Deadline to apply is July 6th if you're going to attend. Other highlights of the meeting, directors were introduced to the newest LENRD member employee, Mackenzie Dorr. She fills the spot of Lindsay Hinkle as the programming assistant for Pierce County. Hinkle will assume the duties of programs coordinator once Freudenberg takes over as administrative assistant on July 6th. A couple of other notes from the board. The board again visited a request from the Northeast Weed Management Area to provide financial assistance to treat Phragmites. Phragmites found throughout the Great Plains, forming dense patches in wet and moderately fertile soils along banks of ponds, lakes, streams, things like that. They are noxious weeds. When first approached last year, the board voted against providing financial assistance, but since then, the Northeast Weed Management Area has worked to secure a three-year grant from the Nebraska Environmental Trust, financial support from other NRDs. With that new information, directors did vote to approve the request for financial assistance up to $6,000 annually for fiscal year 27 and 28. You can get more information about the board meeting. Full stories are up on my blog. Revisions to the principal livestock risk management programs as well as crop insurance take effect July 1st. USDA's risk management agency made some changes to the livestock gross margin and livestock risk protection programs that are used by livestock producers. Among them, they added clarifications for off-exchange contracts and subsidy capture definitions. They allowed concurrent coverage of LRP and LGM in the same month, required policy not earning premiums for three consecutive years to be canceled. They clarified when coverage can be transferred and revised the definition of a beginning farmer and rancher, updated subsidy percentages that are in compliance with the One Big Beautiful Bill Act as well. On Monday, President Trump signed a proclamation temporarily suspending countervailing duties on certain phosphate fertilizer imports, providing immediate relief to American farmers while advancing the administration's broader strategy to strengthen America's fertilizer supply chain. The temporary suspension will increase phosphate fertilizer availability, improve competition, help lower one of agriculture's largest production expenses, while supporting a stable and reliable fertilizer supply ahead of future planting seasons. Reaction from agriculture. National Corn Growers Association President Jed Bauer says it is welcome news for corn farmers. Thank you, President Trump, he says, for recognizing the economic outlook facing American farmers right now. Reaction from the American Soybean Association. President Scott Metzger says fertilizer, one of the most significant expenses a farmer can face. Suspending import taxes on this critical farming resource will improve availability, help reduce input costs at a time when farmers begin to plan already for the 2027 crop year. And one final news note, USDA is improving and modernizing 32 key conservation practices, part of a broader effort by NRCS to put farmers first by strengthening conservation solutions. To gather feedback to update the practice standards, NRCS held more than 150 roundtables, brought together some 2,000 ag producers. The full list of conservation practices that's available to comment on has been published in the Federal Register. The link to that is up on my blog. Also, the way to comment on these new improvements, they are receiving comments through July 6th. And again, instructions to do that story up on my blog. That's Ag Information here at KTIC. Chad Moyer reporting.
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4: Win and a loss for the president. I'm Lisa Brady, Fox News. First, the loss, the U.S. Supreme Court blocking a Trump executive order aimed at ending birthright citizenship for children born to parents who are in the U.S. illegally or with only temporary status.
7: Writing for the majority, Chief Justice Roberts says this, citizenship then and now was the right to have rights, to freely participate in our political community talking about the 14th Amendment. The framers of the 14th Amendment extended that promise to every freeborn person in this land. That's a quote, and it looks like it's a quote back to some of the legislative debate about this in Congress. He says we keep that promise today.
4: Fox's Shannon Bream at the High Court. The amendment was originally meant to ensure rights for freed slaves. Critics argue it's been abused. President Trump calls it bad for the country. Just posting Congress should end it.
8: We'll see. I'm sure there's going to be lots of discussion about that. I will say I'm very disappointed in that outcome.
4: House Speaker Mike Johnson says the ruling sets up serious challenges for the country, but House Minority Leader Hakeem Jeffries tells reporters
9: Donald Trump was endeavoring to violate the Constitution because he's a wannabe king.
4: The president is praising decisions allowing states to ban transgender athletes from girls' sports programs.
10: West Virginia and Idaho laws banning transgender girls and women from female sports teams do not violate the U.S. Constitution's Equal Protection Clause. More than two dozen states have similar laws, and the court's decision will likely settle disputes in those cases as well. Writing for the majority, Justice Brett Kavanaugh lays out an interest in states protecting biological females to ensure competitive fairness.
4: Fox's Jared Halpern. The three liberal justices disagreeing with part of the ruling, but the court unanimously ruled the transgender bans do not violate the anti-sex discrimination law known as Title IX. The High Court also erasing limits on how much political parties can spend in coordination with candidates for Congress and president, striking down decades-old federal law. 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
11: I'm Connie Green in the KTIC News Center, which is sponsored by TNT Coins in Fremont. A 14-year-old girl was involved in a one-vehicle rollover accident in Stanton County, about 6 miles north of Stanton on Ridge Road, just before 6 a.m. yesterday morning. Four-time Academy of Country Music Award winner Cole Swindell will perform a post-game concert September 19th at Memorial Stadium following Nebraska's Ag Day home football game against North Dakota. A Table Grace food truck will be in tomorrow, 5 to 7 p.m. at Trinity Church in West Point. Music with food will be from 5 to 6:30. Worship with communion at 6:30 will be led by Table Grace Ministries. Those are the latest stories from the KTIC News Center.
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2: 85 degrees at Classic Country KTIC Norfolk, 86 in West Point for today. Sunshine, we're going to top out at 93, could feel warmer. South wind at 5 to 10 miles per hour. From Thurston County all the way down to southeast Nebraska, there are multiple counties in heat advisories. The exception where there are active advisories is for Douglas and Sarpy County. They are both in extreme heat warnings, and the extreme heat warnings cover much of Iowa as well. Heat advisories go until 9 o'clock tonight. Could feel as hot as 102. The extreme heat warnings also are in effect until 9 o'clock tonight. Could feel like 104. For tonight, we have a 30% chance of showers and thunderstorms, mostly cloudy, a low of 72, south wind 5 to 15, gusting to 20. We'll have a 30% chance of showers and thunderstorms tomorrow. A sunny start to the day, but we'll cloud up. We'll be mostly cloudy in the afternoon with a high of 92 and the breeze out of the south, 10 to 20, gusting to 30. Tomorrow night, a 40% chance of showers and thunderstorms, mostly cloudy, 69, south wind 5 to 15, gusting to 20. Thursday, we'll have a 30% chance of showers and thunderstorms up until midday, mostly sunny, a high of 91, southeast wind 5 to 15, gusting to 25. Thursday night, showers are likely and thunderstorms possible. Partly cloudy with a low of 70. Sunshine on Friday, a high of 93. Friday night, mostly clear. We do have a chance for showers and thunderstorms. We'll get to a low of 71 and we'll be breezy. Then Independence Day on Saturday, a slight chance of showers and storms during the day. Sunshine and heat, a high of 91. Saturday night, showers and thunderstorms are likely before midnight. After that, showers will still be likely. Thunderstorms will be possible. We'll get to a low of 66. Then a chance of rain and storms on Sunday, partly sunny, a high of 86. Sunday night, a slight chance of showers and thunderstorms, clear, 64. And Monday, we'll have sunshine and get to a high of 87. It is 80 at Sioux Falls, 88 in Sioux City and Vermilion. It's 84 at Wayne. Classic Country, KTIC, Norfolk, 85. 88 at Fremont, Wahoo the same. It's 89 in Lincoln, Omaha, at 89 in Council Bluffs, 86. It's also 86 in Harlan and Carroll, Iowa, with Audubon at 88. 89 in Tecama, and we are at 86 here at Classic Country, KTIC, in West Point. We give you our 7-day weather on the air. 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
1: As we celebrate America's 250th birthday, we want to look at the historic battles which literally helped secure America. One of the very first was the Battle of Bunker Hill in the Boston area on June 17, 1775, more than a year before the adoption of the Declaration of Independence. The battle actually took place mainly on Breed's Hill in Charlestown, Massachusetts. And one of the reasons it became so important is that it showed the colonists could actually compete against the British Army. Colonel William Prescott ordered his militia to fight in order to harass the British ships in nearby ports, and they did, causing over 1,000 British deaths or casualties, while the American casualties numbered less than 500. The British eventually won, but the battle altered perceptions during the same week that the Continental Army was officially formed, and George Washington was named its commander. Kevin Uretsky, Fox News.
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13: 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Grain trade is higher with the exception of soybean oil after a relatively neutral to supportive report from the USDA. Corn stocks totaled 5.29 billion bushels, up 14% from last year, but below the trade estimates. corn planted area for all purposes is estimated at 95.3 million acres, down 3% from last year. The area harvested for grain is at 87.5 million acres, down 4% from last year. Soybean stocks totaled just over 1 billion bushels, up 5% from last year. Soybean acres are estimated at 85.5 million acres, up 5% from last year. And all wheat stocks totaled 920 million bushels, up 8% from last year. Acreage is estimated at 42.7 million acres, which is down 6% from 2025. July corn is up 8 1/4 at 4.10 1/4. December up a nickel at 4.35. July soybeans up 5 3/4 at 11.14 1/2. November up 6 1/4 at 11.45 1/4. July Chicago wheat up 8 at 5.77 1/2. September up 8 3/4 at 5.88 1/2. July Kansas City wheat up 11 1/2 at 6.11 1/2. September up 11 at 6.25 3/4. June live cattle up 80 cents at 250.20. August down 175 at 241.82. October down 137 at 236. August feeders down 327 at 364.25. September down 350 at 362.25. August lean hogs up 75 cents at 98.02. That's a look at your markets. 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
15: Nebraska will make its case. Time for top midday ag news. I'm Steve White. The U.S. Supreme Court is allowing Nebraska's lawsuit against Colorado over the South Platte River to move forward, setting up what could be a lengthy legal battle over water rights and the long-discussed Perkins County Canal. Nebraska Attorney General Mike Hilger says the state will argue Colorado has violated the compact by allowing junior water users, particularly groundwater wells tied to augmentation plants, to intercept water Nebraska says it's entitled to during irrigation season. State officials estimate Nebraska may have lost more than 1 million acre-feet of water over time.
16: It is one significant step of many steps to come in our case against Colorado, but it was a very big win for the state, very big win for us under the compact and to protect our water supply, not just for 2026, but for generations to come.
15: Colorado's attorney general pushed back, saying the state is complying with the compact and calling Nebraska's burden of proof incredibly high. The dispute also centers on Nebraska's push to build the Perkins County Canal, a project authorized for decades but never built. Colorado will soon have a chance to respond to Nebraska's legal claims. In other news, the Trump administration is rolling out new incentives aimed at rewarding farmers who use regenerative agriculture practices. Alex Makovica tells us more.
17: President Donald Trump signed an executive order this week while USDA announced a new regenerative feedstock rule that's designed to help producers earn premiums through biofuel markets if they voluntarily adopt practices like cover crops, no-till, and improved nutrient management. Officials say the program creates new market opportunities rather than mandates. Health Secretary RFK Jr.
18: We have the four best regenerative farmers in the country in the Oval Office. They alone have

0: Costco. The White House says phosphate fertilizers are critical and the global supply chains have been disrupted. Prices had surged following the onset of the conflict with Iran. The national corn growers thank the president for his action. Nebraska corn growers, Nebraska sorghum producers, and Nebraska Soybean Association had all been pushing for this move as well. An independent analysis by Texas A&M estimated countervailing duties on Moroccan phosphate raised input costs for farmers of corn, soybeans, wheat, rice, sorghum, and cotton by almost $7 billion over the last 5 years. The White House says it will continue to prioritize domestic production as well. Producers who worried they'd never get paid when a Nebraska grain dealer filed bankruptcy should have a check in the mail. Those claims are paid out of a $1 million grain dealer bond the company had. PSC Chair Tim Schramm says Nebraska grain producers are in a challenging economic environment with tight margins, and the PSC needed to do everything it could to support growers who had been left in the lurch. And that is a midday check of Ag News. 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
4: We're joined by Soybean Board member Ann Meese, and Ann, you were just in Nigeria. Talk about your trip and what it is you were doing there.
5: Absolutely. So Nigeria is what we call a developing market. So I traveled with the United States Soybean Export Council, where we're bringing a educational platform called the Soy Excellence Centers to those that are working in the poultry and feed milling industry there. They are going to need more feed. Nigeria grows a lot of soybean. We're not there to interfere with their local production, but as people in this highly, highly populated West African country, their income raises, they need more protein. The average person in Nigeria only eats 5 to 8 pounds of meat a year. So think about that. That's like a chicken or two chickens a year and maybe 100 eggs. So they are very protein deficient. We know, they know, they're recognizing they need more protein in their diets, and we want to be the first ones there as U.S. Soy to help educate them on how to best utilize the feed ingredients in their chickens, in their laying hens, and get the best production, and also build this long-term relationship and affiliation with the high quality and the dependable U.S. soy.
4: You guys do this around the globe. Talk about some other work, the success stories that you've seen.
5: Yes. So the Soy Excellence Centers have been established in 6 regions in the globe. And I want to talk specifically about a success story in Egypt, where they're known for their aquaculture production. In Egypt, 5-6 years ago, when we established the Soy Excellence Centers there, they were importing very little soy. They're closer to Argentina and Brazil, but we were the first ones there bringing this educational platform. We have an aquaculture Soy Excellence Center curriculum and feed milling, which we're using globally. And they understood that the high quality was made their fish produce better. It was reliable. It was dependable. And now they are the #2 importer of whole soybeans. So they're just behind China. They just surpassed Mexico in what they're, in

0: 6 years building these relationships and helping be there as their industry grew, they are now choosing U.S. soy over our competitors.
1: That's crazy. I think about the work that you're doing. Of course, it's strengthening demand for U.S. soy, but I think more than that, just bringing people together. And I don't know, maybe that's the power behind what you're doing. Is that a fair assessment?
0: It is. Education is powerful. And some of the places we're bringing this in the Americas, in the Central America, Latin America, in places like Nigeria, India, they're so hungry for this education so that they can do what they're doing better.
1: Bring it back home to the Nebraska soybean farmer. Why is something like this so important?
0: We are constantly looking to increase demand. As our production increases here in the state, and now we're crushing more in state, we have to find markets for this meal. So our meal is going to go off the PNW, and we've got these relationships built and the Soy Excellence Center in Asia and Pakistan, Afghanistan, where they're going to need more soy. We want to be there and have these relationships built.
1: That was Ann Meese. She farms up by Elgin and serves on the Nebraska Soybean Board. Again, talking about the Soy Excellence Centers. And you can find more information at nebraskasoybeans.org. I'm Alex Makavica.
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9: I'm Joel Janacek. The schedule for tonight in the Ralph Bishop League Senior Legion Baseball Tournament, the South Division in West Point. It's Pender versus Lakeview at 5:30, followed by West Point versus Arlington at 8 p.m. In the North Division in Hartington, it's Hartington versus Wakefield at 5:30, followed by Wayne versus Plainview at 8 p.m. The Omaha Storm Chasers host the Indianapolis Indians tonight. The Storm Chasers come in at 36-44 on the season. First pitch is scheduled for 7:05 p.m. at Warner Park. The Sioux City Explorers battle the Sioux Falls Canaries on the road tonight. The Explorers are 19-21 overall. Game time is 6:35. Nebraska volleyball legend and Olympian Jordan Larson was inducted to the 43rd class of the National High School Hall of Fame last night in Salt Lake City. Larson was one of the most celebrated players in Nebraska history at Logan View before her days at the University of Nebraska and an Olympic standout at the past four summer games. Nebraska football running back Makai Nelson has been arrested in Florida. According to jail records, the 20-year-old Nelson is accused of aggravated battery involving a pregnant woman in Key West. He will be arraigned on July 9th. The sophomore has been with Nebraska since 2024. He played in 12 games with one start during the 2025 and 26 season and rushed for 147 yards and two touchdowns. Nebraska's Axelina Johansson has been named a finalist for the 2026 Bowerman Award, given each year to the most outstanding college male and female athletes. Johansson was crowned the NCAA Indoor and Outdoor Shot Put Champion this season, breaking the indoor collegiate record and the outdoor championship meet record along the way. Fan voting for the award begins today and runs through July 2nd. The winners will be announced on December 17th. The Detroit Lions have released Terrion Arnold after he was arrested last week on felony charges of armed robbery and kidnapping. The Lions selected Arnold in the first round of the 2024 draft out of Alabama. He had 2 years and $4.8 million remaining on his rookie contract. Victor Hovland beat Scottie Scheffler in a one-hole playoff yesterday to win the rain-delayed Travelers Championship. It's the first win for Hovland since he won the Valspar Championship in March 2025. For Scheffler, it's the fourth runner-up finish this year after starting the season with a victory at the American Express in the California desert. Scores from yesterday, the Ralph Bishop League Junior Legion Baseball Tournament in the South Division. It was Pender over Stanton 10-2 and West Point over Hooper Scribner 12-5. And in the North Division, Hardington beat Plainview 7-0 and Wayne got past Crofton 3-0. I'm Joel Janacek. 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
13: 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Find out what your coins, silver, and jewelry are really worth at TNT Coins. A Lincoln woman was arrested by Norfolk police late this morning after the police received a notice about a stolen vehicle. That vehicle was located near South 13th and Omaha Avenue in Norfolk. She was pulled over and arrested. Officers found drug paraphernalia, methamphetamine, and that she was driving with a suspended license. All that in a stolen vehicle. Scams are an equal opportunity effort. Now recently released jail inmates are being targeted by scammers, according to the Madison County, Nebraska Sheriff's Office. Recently released former inmates are being contacted by someone purporting to be with the county jail or other law enforcement agency, saying that the former inmate must pay an additional amount to complete their release from incarceration. And then they are instructed to send electronic payments through Cash App, Venmo, or other such services. The Madison County Sheriff's Office and the Madison County Jail will never contact former inmates in this manner, and any court-ordered legitimate fees will be handled through the established government procedures. You're advised to hang up. Do not give out any personal information. Do not send money. If you have questions on this matter, you can contact the Madison County Sheriff's Office or your nearest law enforcement agency directly. Another fire has broken out in the Panhandle, according to the Nebraska Emergency Management Agency. Extremely dry conditions and heavy winds are making that new wildfire near Harrison, Nebraska, difficult to fight. Termed the Log Road Fire, nearly 900 acres have gone up in flames, according to Nebraska Governor Jim Pillen, who has ordered the Nebraska National Guard to assist local firefighters with ground helicopter and fixed-wing tankers. Over 700,000 Ford vehicles are being recalled due to a transmission problem that could cause crashes or injuries. The National Highway Traffic Safety Administration says some Ford F-150s, Lincoln Aviator, Navigator, Expedition, and Explorers made between 2018 to 2021 are impacted. Vehicle owners will be notified by mail. Dealers will fix the problem at no charge. You can go online to nhtsa.gov and look under the recall tab. That's NHTSA. Overnight storms left standing rain in the West Point area, but to the west of us, the Norfolk area reports wind damage to trees, siding, carports, and more. An area storm chaser recorded wind gusts nearly 100 miles per hour. Jeff Robinson on social media says his wind gauge recorded 101 miles per hour in Hadar, which is north of Norfolk on Highway 81. Others in Norfolk report wind damage and damage from ping pong ball-sized hail. Some of those storms moved over into Iowa and caused damage there as well, toppling trees and at least one instance of knocking over an empty grain bin. Starting today from 2 to 5 p.m., Omaha language singing will be taught at the Omaha Nation School Auditorium by Irwin Morris. The sessions are every Tuesday, Wednesday, and Thursday. Details can be found by calling 402-837-5381. That's 837-5381. The dedication of the Woodbine, Iowa Veterans Park, conducted by the American Legion, is this evening starting at 6 at 313 Walker Street in Woodbine. There will be an ice cream and apple pie social afterwards. Those are the latest stories from the KTIC News Center.
14: News. I'm Therese Crowley. Supreme Court end of term decisions. The High Court strikes down President Trump's ban on birthright citizenship for foreign nationals. 5-4. President Trump posting Congress should do it through legislation. House Speaker Mike Johnson.
15: We'll see. I'm sure there's going to be lots of discussion about that. I will say I'm very disappointed in that outcome. I think it subjects the country to serious challenges going forward, and we'll have to deal with it as a Congress.
14: And the High Court upholds state bans on trans athletes in women and girls sports. 6-3. New Jersey GOP Congress Congressman Tom Kaine returns to the House after months of medical absence, revealing he was hospitalized with depression.
16: Like many people, I believed that I could simply push through, but I agreed to follow my doctor's recommendations. Again, not believing that it would result in a long-term stay.
14: With thanks for people's patience and prayers, America is listening to Fox News.
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18: 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Analysis of the latest Supreme Court rulings, plus why Justice Amy Coney Barrett is not a favorite of Trump world right now. Also, oil and gas prices are falling, but there's a new inflation threat rearing its ugly head. Artificial intelligence will explain the impact. And scores of ways to keep your home cool during a heat wave. 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
8: 85 degrees at Classic Country KTIC Norfolk. We are at 86 in West Point on our way to a high of 93, south wind at 5 to 10. Today, similar to yesterday, here in Cumming County and Norfolk and surrounding areas, we are not in any heat advisories. That doesn't mean it's not very hot or that it doesn't feel warmer than it actually is, but there are counties that are in heat advisories from Thurston County all the way down to Falls City. And once you get down to about Washington County, you go 2 to 4 counties into Nebraska to the west to find those counties that are in heat advisories until 9 o'clock tonight. With the exception of Douglas and Sarpy counties, they join most counties in Iowa in an extreme heat warning that's in effect until 9 o'clock tonight. Dangerously hot conditions could feel as hot as 104. Our breeze today out of the south, 5 to 10 miles per hour. For tonight, we'll be mostly cloudy. We have a 30% chance of showers and thunderstorms. We'll get to a low of 72 with a south wind at 5 to 15, gusting to 20. Then tomorrow, 30% chance of showers and thunderstorms, a high of 92, breeze out of the south, 10 to 20, gusting to 30. A 40% chance of showers and storms tomorrow night will be mostly cloudy with a low of 69, south wind 5 to 15, gusting to 20. Thursday, we'll have a 30% chance of rain and storms up until midday, mostly sunny, a high of 91, southeast wind 5 to 15, gusting to 25. Thursday night, showers are likely with thunderstorms possible, a low of 70. On Friday, sunshine and 93. That night, a chance of showers and thunderstorms, a low of 71 and breezy. The 4th of July on Saturday, a slight chance of showers and thunderstorms, mostly sunny and 91. Then Saturday night, showers and thunderstorms are likely before midnight. After midnight, showers will still be likely. Thunderstorms will be possible. We'll get to a low of 66. On Sunday, a chance of rain and storms, partly sunny, 86. Slight chance of showers and storms Sunday night, a low of 64. Then mostly sunny on Monday with a high of 87. Again, now it's 85 at Norfolk and 86 in West Point.
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20: 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July corn is up a dime at 412. December up 6 3/4 at 436 3/4. July soybeans up 8 1/4 at 1117. November up 6 1/2 at 1145 1/4. July Chicago wheat up 10 3/4 at 580 1/4. September up 12 1/4 at 592. July Kansas City wheat up 13 1/4 at 613 1/4. September up 12 3/4 at 627 1/2. June live cattle are up 80 cents at 258.20. August down 155 at 242.02. October down 122 at 236.15. August feeders down 325 at 364.22. September down 355 at 362.20. And August lean hogs up 80 at 98.07 here on the Rural Radio Network.
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20: 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There's been some light cash trade reported at 258 on a live basis and a very small number at 405 dressed. Box beef prices are higher with choice up 354 at 394.98, select up $1.17 at 375.35 with a movement of 50 loads. That's about 35 and a half loads of choice, 7 1/2 loads of select, and around 7 loads of ground beef. Hog prices were unavailable due to confidentiality, but we can see that 1,190 head have traded with a range of $90 to $98. The five-day rolling average is at $97.05. And pork cutouts totaled 143 loads with 126 loads of cuts and about 17 loads of trim. Cutout values were down $2.96 at $94.70 here on the Rural Radio Network.
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26: It's June 30th, and this is your Fox Daily Snapshot. Today is Social Media Day. The day created in 2010, social media has become a huge part of our lives. It's a way we stay connected with family and friends and learn what's going on in the world. If they had social media back in 1857, someone would have posted a review of the first reading by famed author Charles Dickens of his soon-to-be classic, A Christmas Carol, at St. Martin's Hall in London. Or share an opinion for Alfred Hitchcock's film Psycho, which opened on this day in 1960. The 3-minute long shower scene took nearly a week to film. Or on this day in 1894, Tower Bridge in London opens. Construction started 8 years earlier. The bridge is considered one of the city's defining landmarks. Born on this day in 1966, boxer Mike Tyson. I'm CJ Papa. That's your Fox Daily Snapshot.
20: I'm Lacey Shippey with the Rural Radio Network, and we're taking time to honor the career and dedication to Nebraska farmers of Mark Gold, founder and lead strategist at Top Third Ag Marketing, a division of StoneX Financial. And Mark, I'm glad you could join me today. We are disappointed to hear of your retirement, but I'm sure it will be well deserved. And I appreciate you taking time to talk to me today.
0: Well, it's my pleasure, Lacey. You guys have been so good to me over the years. I think it's been the better part of 28 years we've been talking on the radio with you folks. I've been in the business 53 years now and 72 years old, and it's just time to, you know, hang up the old trading coat.
20: Well understood. And I've known you for almost a year now, but you've got a seasoned career, like you just told us. And I want to know where you started this journey and how it got you to where you are today.
0: Well, it certainly wasn't where I started. I was a city kid, born and raised around Chicago. And the only thing I wanted to be was a doctor. So I went to Tulane University. I quickly learned that I had no business thinking about a medical degree. You know, I took one math class and I was lost. So that kind of dream went out the window in the first hour of my experience down there. And I came back to Chicago. I was going to school at night at Loyola. And I met a cousin who I'd never met before, who owned a clearing firm at the Chicago Mercantile Exchange. He said, "What are you doing this summer?" I said, "Nothing." He goes, "Why don't you come be a runner for me and see if you like it?" I said, "Hey, that'd be great." So I walked down to the trading floor, and I saw these guys yelling and screaming at each other. I knew this guy had been very, very successful. And I said, this is kind of right up my alley here. I think I could do this. So I started off as a runner, then became a phone clerk, and then a floor manager. And then, back in the early 70s, we were really only trading cattle, hogs, bellies, corn, wheat, and beans. And I said, if I'm going to make agriculture my life, I really need to learn a lot about it. And I went back to the University of Illinois, got a degree in agricultural economics. And at the time, I was one of maybe one or two city people that were in the College of Ag that weren't pre-vet. So I was I would stick out like a sore thumb at the University of Illinois in those ag classes. But I had a great time, learned a tremendous amount. And then when I graduated, I was able to secure a loan to buy a seat at the Board of Trade. I was 22 years old. It was kind of unusual. And off I went.
20: How did you get connected with KRVN and the Rural Radio Network to get on the air each and every day?
0: That's a good question. I honestly don't know. Somebody gave me a call and said, our guy is leaving. And we heard I had a little thing on the old DTN systems. It was under the tech charts page. And they gave me about 2 or 3 minutes every day to broadcast comments 3 times a day. And I guess somebody must have heard me on that. They called me up from the station and said, would I be willing to do this? And I said, sure. Nebraska has been very good to me over the years. Have a lot of good friends. And I've heard from a couple of them, since I'm retiring. And, what I did, which was basically long option positions, it wasn't for everybody. Farmers have been brainwashed into this old saying that 85% of all options expire worthless. So why would you ever buy an option? Those people who used to come up with that saying never told you the whole story. Yes, 85% of options expire worthless at expiration. So if you just bought a put option and didn't do anything with it, you had an 85% chance of it expiring worthless. But when the market broke, if you took money out of it, if the market rallied, you could roll up the put option and sell some grain. You just didn't sit with the option. You managed it. And I think that's something we did very well over the years at Top Third.
20: And so looking back on this career that you've had, what was your career highlight or something that you're most proud of in all of those years?
0: Two things. Number one, the numbers of clients that we were actually able to help over the years and help them with their marketing and have them look at marketing in a different way. And those people that adapted to our program did pretty well. The guys that didn't, I think they still got an education at our seminar, that there was an alternative out there, and that they needed to spend more time on the marketing. So number one, I would say helping the American farmers do a better job of marketing. The other thing I'm pretty proud of is the number of brokers over the years, from Platteville to Chicago to Top Third, that I've been able to help become great brokers. And I've heard from so many of them in the last couple of weeks. And I never really stopped to think about how many brokers that used to work with me that you now see on TV or on the radio. And I think that legacy of helping some of these younger folks get started in the business. And, my motto was always something that a friend of mine, Lee Stern, told me many years ago, Lee Stern's going to be 100 years old in December and one of the most famous traders ever at the Board of Trade. And he always told me that you can't buy integrity. And I tried that to instill that in all my brokers, that do the right thing. You'll continue to grow your client base and never be scared to do the right thing out there. Even if it costs you money, you can't buy integrity. So just do the right thing.
20: Well, thank you so much, Mark, for your dedication to the farmers who have listened to your market comments for so many years now and your service to the ag industry. And we want to wish you the very best in your retirement. And that is Mark Gold, founder and lead strategist at Top Third Ag Marketing, a division of StoneX Financial. I'm Lacey Shippey for the Rural Radio Network.
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8: 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It's 86 in Norfolk. We are at 87 in West Point. We expect to top out at 93 this afternoon. We'll stay sunny and light south wind around 5 to 10 miles per hour. We'll have a 40% chance of showers and storms tonight, cloudy with a low of 72, and a slight chance of showers and thunderstorms tomorrow morning up until mid-morning. Mostly sunny with a high of 91, breeze out of the southwest at 10 to 20, gusting to 30.
7: Here's a look at your ag forecast. This is meteorologist Paul Trombley. More summertime heat will continue to settle over the plains here as we progress through the mid and later part of this week, and that's going to continue to spell out high temperatures pushing upper 80s, low 90s across western Nebraska much of the week, and then further east across Nebraska, and then across much of Kansas and Oklahoma. Highs will stay anywhere from the mid-90s to some 100-degree temps at times, with some of those 100-degree temperature readings most predominant across southwest Kansas, central and western Oklahoma. Some of those days seeing some consecutive days with some of those highs around 100 or so. And along with the heat comes the high humidity across much of the region. So that's going to continue to drive those heat index values into the 100s, even if the temperature falls short, as we continue to see that high humidity enveloping much of the region. As far as rain and storm chances are concerned, still seeing a couple of isolated shower storm opportunities here and there. We do see a potential
3: of a few isolated showers or storms developing later this afternoon into tonight, mainly for western, northern Kansas, southern Nebraska, a little bit of spotty to isolated kind of type of activity late today, early tonight. And then still seeing a spotty late day shower storm chance Wednesday for some of those same areas. But the majority of our areas expected to stay away from rain and storm chances, better chances further into northern Nebraska, as well as the Dakotas, northern Iowa, Minnesota, Wisconsin, even Illinois. That's kind of the corridor which sees some of the increased chances for showers and storms here over the next week or so. I'm meteorologist Paul Trombley.
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12: 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Again, the process is underway for updating base acres that are currently enrolled in the farm program. This is for ARC and PLC. Now is your opportunity to update those base acres for your operation. 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They can get you more information. Again, FSA did notify folks by direct mail that base acre allocation summaries, what is currently on file, if you need to update or change those, now's your opportunity to do that. The opportunity to change those base acres doesn't happen very often, but now they are doing that this summer. Again, through the end of August, contact your local FSA office. The Nebraska Beef Council, again, reminds you about their promotion this summer, the Nebraska Beef Passport Program, hosted by the Nebraska Beef Council. The Passport invites participants to explore restaurants, meat markets, and processors all across the state while enjoying Nebraska beef. Runs through the end of September. They have restaurants, meat shops, meat processors all across the state, including quite a few here in eastern Nebraska. You can either print off a passport or use one digitally. 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And at the end of summer, collect enough of those, you could be eligible for some prizes. 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The Nebraska Pork Producers Association invites you to save the date. The Nebraska Pork Conference is coming up at the end of July, July 30th and 31st. It'll be at Embassy Suites in Lincoln. Quite a few different things going on here. Insights into swine health, markets, technology, and policy, networking with producers. The annual meeting of the Nebraska Pork Producers Association takes place. They have their annual awards and recognition program, bacon, bourbon, and brews. Event will be a part of that as well. Registrations are open. Go to nepork.org, nepork.org. But again, a change in location and kind of a change in what they're doing this year as well. Nebraska Pork Conference, July 30th and 31st this year in Lincoln. The Practical Farmers of Iowa continuing with their field days. They're hosting over 60 field days in Nebraska, Iowa, and surrounding states. The next one in, this one is in Carroll, Iowa, set for July 9th. This one's Ventures with Seeds, building a seed conditioning business. Tiefenthaler's there at Carroll, Iowa, will be showcasing kind of the custom business that they have built. Some other ones coming up on producing practical and useful cattle, making conservation programs work for you. All of the details about these are at their website at practicalfarmers.org, practicalfarmers.org. For more information on these and other items, check the website. 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

0: call for Congress to act. Lisa Brady, Fox News. President Trump says he would support a congressional effort to eliminate birthright citizenship now that a split U.S. Supreme Court rejected his executive order aimed at preventing children born in the U.S. from being citizens if their parents are in the country illegally or with temporary status.
1: In a social media post, President Trump says the court ruling is too bad for the country, but can be made up in Congress. Chief Justice John Roberts led a majority in ruling the 14th Amendment confers citizenship on any person born on U.S. soil. Justice Brett Kavanaugh agreed to strike down the executive order, but disagreed about the 14th Amendment ruling. Instead, federal law provides birthright citizenship, adding Congress could change that.
0: Fox's Jared Halpern at the White House. In other landmark rulings today, the justices are allowing state bans on transgender athletes and girls' sports programs, ruling those bans don't violate the Constitution or the Title IX discrimination law. President Trump calling that a big win. He's also praising a ruling that loosens campaign finance rules. The 6-3 decision says free speech rights are violated with limits on money spent when a political party coordinates with a candidate.
2: The case was filed after the Republican Party and then Ohio Senator J.D. Vance argued campaign finance rules were limiting their ability to coordinate. Justice Brett Kavanaugh wrote for the majority that campaign finance restrictions must be narrowly tailored to prevent quid pro quo corruption, but that these political party coordination caps go too far, that there are other tools like earmarks and disclosure requirements that do a better job of making sure donors don't try to circumvent campaign finance limits.
0: Fox's Jessica Rosenthal. The court's three liberal justices warning of untold harm by enabling parties to funnel large contributions to individual candidates. Already looking ahead to their next term, the justices agree to consider whether bans on assault-style weapons violate the Second Amendment. 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
3: Please be advised. 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
6: I'm Connie Green in the KTIC News Center, which is sponsored by TNT Coins in Fremont. A 14-year-old girl was involved in a one-vehicle rollover accident in Stanton County, about 6 miles north of Stanton on Ridge Road, just before 6 a.m. yesterday morning. Four-time Academy of Country Music Award winner Cole Swindell will perform a post-game concert September 19th at Memorial Stadium following Nebraska's Ag Day home football game against North Dakota. A Table Grace food truck will be in tomorrow, 5 to 7 p.m. at Trinity Church in West Point. Music with food will be from 5 to 6:30. Worship with communion at 6:30 will be led by Table Grace Ministries. Those are the latest stories from the KTIC News Center.
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9: Midday in Mid-America continues, brought to you by Tri-County Ag. $50 per row precision decision rebate Tri-County Ag has it now. 88 degrees at both Classic Country KTIC West Point and Norfolk. There is a heat advisory in effect for many counties in our area, sticking along the Nebraska-Iowa border from Thurston County all the way down into southeastern Nebraska, and then a few counties back to the west for much of that area. That heat advisory in effect until 9 o'clock tonight. Could feel as hot as 102. Most of Iowa, along with Douglas and Sarpy counties in Nebraska, in an extreme heat warning also until 9 o'clock tonight. Could feel as hot is 104. We expect our actual high this afternoon in West Point to be 93 with a light south wind around 5, maybe 10 miles per hour. Then tonight, a 40% chance of showers and thunderstorms, mainly after midnight. 72 degrees with a south wind at 5 to 15 gusting to 20. We'll have a slight chance of showers and thunderstorms tomorrow morning up until mid-morning. Mostly sunny, a high of 91, breeze out of the southwest, 10 to 20, gusting to 30. Then tomorrow night, a 50% chance of showers and thunderstorms. Mostly cloudy, 69 degrees, southwest wind, 5 to 15, gusting to 20. On Thursday, we have a 50% chance of showers and thunderstorms. That's for the morning hours mainly. We'll still have a slight chance in the afternoon on Thursday, mostly sunny with a high of 91 and south wind 5 to 15 gusting to 25. Thursday night, the 50% chance of showers and thunderstorms returns, partly cloudy, a low of 70, southeast wind at about 10 to 20 gusting near 30 miles per hour. On Friday, sunshine, a high of 93, south wind 10 to 15 gusting to 20. Friday night, a chance of showers and thunderstorms, partly cloudy, 71 and breezy. For the 4th of July on Saturday, we should be mostly sunny. We'll get to a high of 91, southeast wind 5 to 15 miles per hour. And Saturday night, we do have a chance of showers and thunderstorms. We'll be mostly cloudy with a low of 66. Sunshine on Sunday, a high of 86. Sunday night, clear and 64. Mostly sunny on Monday with the high of 87. It is 88 at Classic Country KTIC Norfolk, 87 in Lincoln, 89 in Wahoo, Fremont, Omaha, 88 in Council Bluffs, Harlan, Audubon, and Carroll, Iowa. Blair, 87, Tacoma, 89, and we are at 88 degrees at Classic Country KTIC in West Point.
0: This is House Call for Health. Estrogen patches, which some patients use to treat symptoms of menopause, may now be harder to find as demand surges and pharmacies struggle to keep up. They can help mitigate symptoms such as hot flashes and night sweats. The increase coming months after the Food and Drug Administration approved labeling changes for menopausal hormone therapy products to better clarify the risk considerations for the drugs. The FDA says after a comprehensive review, it removed black box warnings related to cardiovascular disease, breast cancer, and probable dementia. And former FDA Commissioner Marty McCarry said he hopes the changes will help women make better informed medical decisions. Health experts say it's important for current users not to begin rationing their supply or trying alternative treatments without the guidance of a clinician. More than 1 million women in the U.S. begin menopause each year. For more health news, go to foxnewshealth.com. House Call for Health, I'm Lisa Brady, Fox News.
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18: 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Grain trade will end the day higher in response to a relatively neutral to supportive report from the USDA this morning. Corn stocks are estimated to be 14% higher than last year, but came in below the trade estimates. Corn planted area is estimated at 95.3 million acres, down 3% from last year. Area harvested for grain at 87.4 million acres, down 4% from last year. Soybean stocks totaled 1.06 billion bushels, up 5% from 2025, and soybean acres for 2026 estimated at 85.5 million acres, up 5% from last year. All wheat stocks totaled 920 million bushels, up 8% from a year ago, but acreage for this year is estimated to be down 6% from last year. July corn is up 8 3/4 at 410 3/4. December up 4 3/4 at 434 3/4. July soybeans up 4.5 at 1113 1/4. November up 1 3/4 at 1140 3/4. July Chicago wheat up 10 3/4 at 580 1/4. September up 7 3/4 at 587 3/4. July Kansas City wheat up 13 1/4 at 613 1/4. September up 8 at 622 3/4. August live cattle down 115 at 242.42. October down 72 at 236.65. August feeders down 287 at 364.60. September down 322 at 362.52. And August lean hogs are up 92 cents at 98.20. October up 47 at $82. That's a look at your markets. 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
18: Welcome back to the Rural Radio Network. It's now time for a check of your closing livestock markets with David Erickson of Ag Optimus in Akron, Iowa. And David, looks like we're going to end the day lower here in the cattle complex. Tell me what you made of today's trade.
15: Yeah, Lacey, we are going to end just a little bit lower, but we did trade quite a bit lower than where we're going to finish off, which is a little bit surprising considering that the August cattle are down 120 points and the feeder cattle are down 280 to 320, depending on what month you're looking at. But first and foremost, it's a bit of due to the June live cattle contract. Went off the board at 258.20, long ways from its low point, and has obviously been a big part of this big bull run that we've been having in the live cattle overall. As far as the cattle market goes in the deferred months and what it's left behind, it's a little tough to say because we did go down in a lot of these contract months, went down and tested their 20-day moving average or came within shouting distance of it and were able to kind of recover and bounce back. So perhaps the break is done for now, or we're just coming up for a little bit of a breather. I think a lot of people think that this kind of month-end, quarter-end type stuff that we is the reason why the cattle have been under pressure over really the last 3-4 sessions, and I think that maybe some people are thinking that tomorrow's the new month. But we should see some recovery. As far as cash goes, there have been some bids out there in both the north and the south, but I don't think that anyone's taking them real seriously, and there hasn't been a whole lot of trade.
18: Thank you, David. That again is David Erickson of Ag Optimus joining us here on the Rural Radio Network.
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19: It is time for this week's update from Calp Seed and Fertilizer in West Point. Let's visit with Jacob Reimers. Jacob, let's do a disease update. As you're out and about scouting fields, what are you seeing these days?
20: Yeah, Chad, starting to see some tar spot showing up in a couple of fields. It's been confirmed in Cumming County for about a week now. So the diseases is really what we're starting to worry about going forward. The reason it's showing up so early is because it overwinters in the soil. So it shows up earlier than the stuff that has to blow in from the south, like the southern rust. Being a really timely application, location is key right at the VT stage as the corn begins to tassel is what we need to aim for. Just be sure to be on top of it and watching out for what's popping up out in the fields.
19: Jacob, you talked about southern rust with the winds that we're having this week. Is southern rust going to be a concern, do you think?
20: Yep, southern rust has been a big concern the last couple of years. So typically it doesn't show up till about mid-July, but we're always looking for it early. Go ahead and give us a call here at Kelp Seed and Fertilizer. 402-372-5588.
19: Jacob Reimers at Kelp Seed and Fertilizer in West Point with this week's update.
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2: Nebraska Beef Ambassador. I'm Steve White on the Rural Radio Network. That's the title Parker Wallahoski now holds. The Dawson County youth winning this year's Beef Ambassador contest from Nebraska Cattlemen. I had a chance to visit with him as part of that contest, and here's our interview.
3: So, Parker, there's a lot going on in the industry these days. A lot of headlines recently about something called New World Screwworm. For somebody maybe who hasn't been following the news, what is New World Screwworm, and why should cattle producers be paying attention to that?
4: So, New World Screwworm is a fly that lays its eggs on open wounds in warm-blooded animals, and then when the eggs hatch, the larvae bury into the skin and then eat living flesh. And so that poses a risk to cattle, especially in southern states, because it decreases the value by decreasing the amount of product that we can put out onto plates.
3: You mentioned, you know, the consumer side of things. Beef prices are sky high these days in some respects, but people continue to eat beef. Well, why do you think people are still choosing beef even as the price has risen?
4: Well, I think they know that the price is what they're getting. They're getting a good product that's got a lot of nutritional value. You're not going to find that same value in other sources of protein, maybe, and beef tastes good.
3: Parker, as we think about it, from you being on the producer side, what do you wish consumers maybe understood a little bit better? What are they missing when it comes to kind of the story of how that beef is raised today?
4: I think what a lot of consumers miss is just how much care the producers give to the animals. I think that a lot of consumers see the beef as more of like a commodity, whereas the producers, if they really care about their beef. It's part of the family. It's part of what they do. And we have to take good care of our animals to make money. And so I think it's important that consumers know that the producers do what's best for the animal every time.
3: You know, there are a lot of challenges right now, marketing issues, wildfire, drought, as we mentioned, New World Screwworm, but those are today's challenges. Things are going to change. If you kind of had to look ahead and kind of picture things 10 years from now, what challenges or opportunities do you see facing the industry kind of over the next 10 years, would you say?
4: As far as challenges go, hopefully we have the New World Screwworm under control within 10 years. I don't foresee that being a huge challenge down the road, but of course, I can't control the weather, so drought and fires might continue to be a problem. And then as far as opportunity goes, we're just going to keep doing what we do as producers better. We're going to get more efficient at putting good product on the plate, and the consumers are going to notice.
3: Let's talk a little bit about your background. Can you explain kind of your connections to the industry and why you wanted to be a Nebraska Cattleman Beef Ambassador?
4: So I come from a small ranch and feedlot operation north of Overton. And beef's just been a part of my life growing up. I've shown beef, I've raised beef, I've eaten beef. It's just part of who I am. My family's been raising beef for over 5 generations, and I want to continue that legacy.
3: Yeah. And tell folks about your education and kind of future career plans.
4: So I am currently a wildlife and fisheries major at the University of Nebraska-Lincoln with a minor in rangeland ecology. And so down the road, I kind of want to focus on increasing range potential for cattle and wildlife species, which would include things like prescribed burning to increase the amount of forage available, and making sure that producers do a good job of managing the land they have.
2: Again, congrats to Parker Wallahoski of Dawson County, named this year's Nebraska Cattleman Beef Ambassador. 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
4: What's he calling about now? I'm Steve White, and this is The Good Life. That's probably went through my head when I saw Matt McGuire's name pop up on my phone. I'm not particularly proud of that reaction, but if you knew Matt, you probably understand. When you've been a community journalist in the same area as long as I have been, well, sometimes folks get your phone number, you're not quite sure how, and then the calls come in. In Matt's case, those calls were about a poorly maintained county road, maybe some wasteful spending costing taxpayers, and a favorite target was always the local natural resources district. Never one to keep his opinions to himself, Matt was a frequent Facebooker, ranting about roundabouts or the price of corn. But unlike most folks these days, it seems, Matt didn't just vent on social media. He showed up. County board meetings at 9 a.m. on a Tuesday. NRD board meetings in the middle of the afternoon. Not exactly the best time for a guy who farmed and worked as a hired hand. In fact, I can think of several times, if not for Matt, I would have been the only one at those meetings. But somehow he'd find the time, sign his name on a legal pad on the desk, and then walk up to the podium at the appointed time to share his 3 to 5 minutes of public comment. Not that Matt always got to the point, or that he had much of an internal clock. Often he'd go on a tangent until a board chair looked up and told him his time was up. And then, when he should have been returning to his seat, Matt finally got to the point he came to address. And point he would, his finger outstretched towards that elected body he was railing against, complaining with the price of corn, wasteful government would put folks out of business. Was there a little hyperbole to his comments? Yeah, but unlike the keyboard warriors, what strikes me as I remember Matt is that he made the efforts. Matt called Wood River home, growing up on the family farm. I don't know how he spent his final days outside of his obituary that tells us some complications from a blood infection, but even in those days, he was commenting on Facebook. I know because he was on my page. A man who seemed to instinctively oppose every new spending project had come to my page to suggest a new overpass be built to carry traffic to Husker Harvest Days, which I told him was an interesting idea. And that's the thing about folks like Matt McGuire. He might have some facts wrong, he was not concise, but he cared enough to show up. In a time when a lot of us are content to complain from the couch, Matt put his overalls on, walked into that room, and said his piece. Communities need people like that, and the ones who make us sigh when their name pops up on our phone. I'm Steve White, and that's The Good Life. Got a story to share? Send it to lshippy@ruralradio.com.
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0: This is Fox on Justice. Officials at the Justice Department announced that prosecutors nationwide have charged more than 450 defendants in healthcare fraud schemes involving $6.5 billion, including allegations a hospice obtained personal information of people who had recently died to bill Medicare for hospice care they'd never received. A heart testing scheme that encouraged student athletes to get a cardio test. CMS Administrator Dr. Mehmet Oz says a doctor barely scanned the results of one teenager with a dangerously enlarged heart.
1: The doctor, we believe, from the moment he got the image to said it was fine was 11 seconds. The parents who had been marketed to, claiming that their kid might be at risk, were therefore told the kid was fine, when in fact nothing had been done. The October EKG was read as normal. The kid was dead a month later.
0: Officials say suspects in some of these schemes bought a yacht, a Bentley, an $865,000 necklace, and multi-million dollar homes. Rich Edson, Fox News.
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3: 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A lot of stuff going on here on the week of the 4th of July. Tomorrow evening, Table Grace food truck event will happen from 5 to 7 at Trinity Church in West Point. The music and food, Pay As You're Able, runs from 5 to 6:30 with worship and communion at 6:30. Takema Chamber of Commerce Freedom Fest Thursday, Friday, and Saturday going in Takema. You can see the complete schedule with our events page. Also this week on Thursday, Fremont Builders Supply celebrating 50 years. That'll be Thursday evening from 4 to 8 at the Heights in Fremont. Hooper's 150th anniversary celebration is happening Friday, Saturday, and Sunday. All sorts of fun stuff planned for that. 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Part of the fun on Saturday, Franciscan Healthcare 4th of July Fun Run. 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
5: I'm Connie Green in the KTIC News Center, which is sponsored by TNT Coins in Fremont, trusted experts buying coins, silver, and collectibles. Overnight storms left standing rain in the West Point area, but to the west of us, the Norfolk area reports wind damage to trees, siding, carports, and more. An area storm chaser has recorded wind gusts nearing 100 miles per hour. Jeff Robinson on social media says his wind gauge recorded 101 miles per hour in Hadar, which is north of Norfolk on Highway 81. Others in Norfolk report wind damage and damage from ping-pong-sized hail. Some of those storms moved into Iowa and have caused damage as well, toppling trees and, in at least one instance, blowing over an empty grain bin. Another fire has broken out in the Panhandle, according to the Nebraska Emergency Management Agency. Extremely dry conditions and heavy winds are making that new wildfire near Harrison, Nebraska, difficult to fight. Termed the Log Road Fire, nearly 900 acres have gone up in flames, according to Nebraska Governor Jim Pillen, who has ordered the Nebraska National Guard to assist local firefighters with ground helicopter and fixed-wing tankers. And an update on this story, crews from Hay Springs, Rushville, and Gordon are en route to provide mutual aid for the Log Road wildfire. Tecumseh Herman Schools announces their Nebraska College Preparatory Academy Scholars, All-State Award recipients, Owen Larson, Grady Belfridge, Kerson McGill, Emily Stansberry, Sam Oleg-Mueller, Wade Little, and Brock Paul. If you're headed to Blair in the next week, be aware there will be intermittent lane closures on Highway 30 just south of the roundabout. Crews will be working on constructing the new Honeybee Lane access and tie-ins. Four-time Academy of Country Music Award winner Cole Swindell is performing a post-game concert September 19th at Memorial Stadium, followed by Nebraska's Ag Day home football game against North Dakota. The concert will begin approximately 30 minutes after the conclusion of the game and is included with a valid game ticket. Field passes for the post-game concert will be sold beginning in July, and only fans who have purchased a ticket to the football game will be eligible to purchase a concert field pass. Kickoff for that game scheduled for 6:15 p.m. Those are the latest stories from the KTIC News Center.
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3: 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Growth is yours. Another very warm day with advisories from the National Weather Service. Norfolk and West Point not in the advisories. Heat advisory stretches from Thurston County southeast all the way into southeast Nebraska. And then once you get down to about Washington County, the heat advisory stretch 2 to 4 counties in the rest of the way down into southeast Nebraska. That heat advisory until 9 o'clock tonight could feel as hot as 102. Douglas and Sarpy counties and most Iowa counties are in an extreme heat warning that also goes until 9 o'clock tonight. Could feel as hot as 104. And the heat-related illnesses increase significantly during extreme heat and high humidity events. National Weather Service cautions all of us to drink plenty of fluid, stay in AC when possible, stay out of the sun, check up on relatives and neighbors, and don't leave young children and pets in unattended vehicles. The car interiors get to lethal temperatures in a matter of minutes on days like today. We'll top out at 93 degrees today with a light south wind. Then tonight, a 40% chance of showers and storms, mainly after midnight. Mostly cloudy, a low of 72, and a south wind at 5 to 15, gusting to 20. We'll have a slight chance of showers and thunderstorms during the morning hours up until mid-morning tomorrow. Another mostly sunny day with a high of 91. Breeze out of the southwest at 10 to 20, gusting to 30 miles per hour. We have a 50% chance of showers and thunderstorms tomorrow night until just after midnight. And then after that, we'll still have a slight chance of overnight thunderstorms. 69, the overnight low with a southwest wind at 5 to 15, gusting to 20. On Thursday, a 50% chance of showers and thunderstorms, a high of 91, should be mostly sunny with a south wind 5 to 15 gusting to 25. And Thursday night, a 50% chance of showers and thunderstorms, partly cloudy, a low of 70, southeast wind 10 to 20 gusting near 30. On Friday, a day when many businesses in the area, including the KTIC front office, will be observing the 4th of July, it's going to be a warm one. Sunshine, a high of 93. A chance of showers and thunderstorms Friday night, partly cloudy, a low of 71 and breezy. For Independence Day on Saturday, we'll have sunshine with a high of 91. Saturday night, a chance of rain and storms, cloudy and 66. On Sunday, we'll be sunny and get up to 86. Sunday night, clear, a low of 64. And Monday, sunshine with a high of 87. 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
11: 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With a check of your closing markets, I'm Lacey Shippey for the Rural Radio Network. July corn up 10 and 3 quarters at 412 and 3 quarters. December up 6 at 436. July soybeans up 8 at 1116 and 3 quarters. November up 4 and 3 quarters at 1143 and 3 quarters. July Chicago wheat up 11 and a quarter at 580 and 3 quarters. September up 9 and a half at 589 and a quarter. July Kansas City wheat up 11 at 611. September up 10 and a half at 625 and a quarter. June live cattle expired today 80 cents higher at 258.20. August down 115 at 242.42. August feeders down 287 at 364.60. September down 322 at 362.52. August lean hogs up 92 cents at 98.20. October up 47 at $82 here on the Rural Radio Network.
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3: We are just days away from purchasing 107.9 bushels of corn at $8.40 per bushel. 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If you have corn to sell and you haven't become a qualifier yet, keep listening for your chance to do that.
12: 3, 52, 3, 4, 5, 5, 5, 5, 5, 5, 5. It's Ag on the Go with Farm Bureau, highlighting the Nebraska Farm Bureau and the work to serve Nebraska farm and ranch families and rural communities. On this week's program, we're going to talk a little bit about the nation's birthday, the 4th of July, Independence Day, and really how that is connected to agriculture. Here to talk a little bit about that is Jordan Clausen. She is a member of the Platte County Farm Bureau. She also serves on the Nebraska Farm Bureau Promotion and Engagement State Committee. Jordan, thanks for visiting with us here today. First of all, just kind of the thoughts on the 4th of July, the Independence Day holiday. What does that mean to you, and how does that connect to agriculture?
13: Yes, it is a time to reflect on the freedoms that we have, including the abilities to farm and ranch right here in America. We're proud to feed this country and be a part of that independence. Our celebration is simple, being present with our family, going to meals together. We like to participate in community events and even watch the fireworks. We celebrate, but chores still have to be done.
12: Specifically agriculture, what role does agriculture play in Independence Day celebrations, do you think?
13: Yeah, not only in the Independence Day celebration here on the 4th of July, but every day, agriculture is at the center of every day. And that is anything from the meal on our plate. So on the 4th of July, that typically looks like the burgers, steaks, or ribs on the grill, and then corn on the cob, green beans, and watermelon. They all come from farms and ranches, and some of them are even right here in Nebraska. When many families gather around for a cookout, they're enjoying the hard work of our farmers and ranchers who raise that food year-round. It's something we take a lot of pride in our family, especially knowing that we help produce what brings people together around the table. And especially on a holiday like the 4th of July, it's such a great time to celebrate agriculture here in Nebraska.
12: Great thoughts, Jordan. I appreciate your time. Thanks for being on with us here today. Again, that's Jordan Clausen, a member of the Platte County Farm Bureau, also a member of the Nebraska Farm Bureau Promotion and Engagement Committee, and thoughts on Independence Day holiday and the connection to agriculture here in Nebraska and nationwide. Help strengthen the rural voice. 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I'm Chad Moyer.
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15: Coming up at Mitchell Livestock Market, Mitchell, South Dakota, on Wednesday morning, July 1st, selling the butcher cows and bulls starting at 9 a.m. Fat cattle will sell around 10 a.m., then back on the way-ups, any breeding stock, and the baby and starter calves. Mitchell Livestock Market's next feeder cattle special will be on Thursday, July 9th, expecting 1,500 head and starting around 10 a.m. And don't forget, on Wednesday, July 8th, the Corn Palace City Auctioneer and Championship Contest with 20 auctioneers from South Dakota and surrounding states selling selling all butcher cows and bulls that day. 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
17: 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Here's Eric McPherson, 120 Angus and Black White Face steers, weighing 800 to 875, and 180 Angus Black White Face and Red heifers, weighing 900 to 1,000. Wilson Quarter Circle U Ranch, 185 semi-Angus steers weighing 7 to 775. Lone Valley Feeders, 145 Angus and a few red steers and heifers weighing 550 to 650. Kennedy and Cleveland, 136 Angus and black white face steers. There'll be 8 whites. A.B. Cox, 130 Angus cross heifers weighing 650 to 7 and a quarter. Here's Brian Mathis, 120 head of Angus black white face and red steers and heifers weighing 8 to 850. Lazy HX Bar Ranch, Lee and Kevin Heffer, 100 head of red semi-Angus steers and heifers weighing 750 to 850. Brian and Paige Mawson, 65 Angus and semi-Angus cross steers and heifers weighing 600 to 750. All this and many more valued consignments this Thursday, July 2nd at Ogallala Livestock Special Stocker Feeder Sale, expecting over 2,500 head.
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19: Breaking news in the NBA is LeBron James will enter free agency and not return to the Lakers next season. Multiple reports saying that LeBron's reps have informed the Lakers he will not be back in the purple and gold. Won a title with the team in 2020, and the Lakers released a statement saying that he will be a cherished member of the Lakers family moving forward. LeBron could be headed back to Cleveland, according to NBA insider Chris Haynes, as the Cavaliers have an interest in the free agent. Golden State Warriors also were reportedly interested in LeBron's services over the previous few days. The Portland Trailblazers and center Robert Williams agreed to terms on a 3-year deal worth $44 million. At the World Cup, Ivory Coast and Norway tied up at 1-1, playing right now on Fox in the round of 32 in the 83rd minute. And at Wimbledon, 4-seeded American Ben Shelton lost in the first round in 5 sets. Second seed Alexander Zverev advanced in 4 sets. Serena Williams just underway in her first round match.
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0: Here's today's Pasture and Forage Minute.
1: Wheat harvest will be coming up soon, and that leads us to think about some forage opportunities after harvest is complete. There's plenty of growing season left this year, and there are several forage possibility, especially in a year where pasture or hay is short in some areas. If the cropland is not irrigated, receiving some rains after wheat harvest is, of course, going to be necessary to grow that forage crop. One dryland forage choice might be a high-grain-producing forage sorghum if chinch bugs or other insects are not a problem. Sunflowers can be surprisingly a good choice for short-season silage. They survive light frost and yield well under many conditions. If hay is preferred, plant sorghum sedan hybrids, teff or pearl or foxtail millet. A hay crop exceeding 2 or 3 tons per acre can easily be grown if planted soon after wheat harvest. Another hay or silage alternative is solid seeded soybeans. A couple of tons of good forage can be grown from taller, full season varieties planted after wheat. Oats planted in late July to early August is another option. Yields over 2 tons are common when moisture is good, fertility is high, and your hard freeze comes a little late. Definitely consider turnips as well as oats for fall pasture planted into wheat stubble in late July to early August. With a few timely rains in August and September, both oats and turnips can produce much high quality feed in a short time, and they are relatively inexpensive to plant. Don't automatically let your wheat ground sit idle the rest of the year, especially if you can use more forage. For today's Pasture and Forage Minute, I'm Nebraska Extension Range and Forage Specialist Jerry Valesky.
0: 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For more information on how your university is serving Nebraskans, go to extension.unl.edu.
2: Classic Country, KTIC, 88 degrees at Norfolk, 89 in West Point. 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Before I get out of here, I need to wish a very happy anniversary to host of the KTIC Afternoon Show, Doug Anderson. Happy anniversary, Doug and Katie. From all of us here at Classic Country KTIC, we hope you're having a great day. 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
4: A big day at the U.S. Supreme Court. Lisa Brady, Fox News, as the justices wrap up the current term with several landmark decisions.
5: The Supreme Court, in a 5-4 decision, struck down President Trump's order ending birthright citizenship, finding the 14th Amendment grants citizenship to those born here, regardless of the legal status or current living situation of their parent. The justices upheld 2 state laws that prevent transgender athletes from participating in women's sports, finding neither state rules violated the Equal Protection Clause and that Title IX allows schools to separate teams by sex. The majority opinion found it's clear the reference was to biological sex. In a 6-3 decision, the justices loosened campaign finance rules, finding that limits on how much a political party spends to coordinate with a candidate violate the First Amendment and the party's free speech rights.
4: Fox's Jessica Rosenthal. Now, some of those rulings include more than one decision. President Trump praising the campaign finance and girls' sports rulings as big wins. He calls the birthright citizenship decision too bad for the country, also posting that Congress should eliminate it. The president's continued push for a voter ID bill hits another setback, this time in the U.S. House, where a rule aimed at merging the Save America Act with a defense authorization measure failed, with 14 Republican defections. Versions of the voting bill have previously failed to advance in the Senate. U.S. and Iranian officials planning separate meetings with mediators in Qatar as technical teams continue talks on a peace deal after weekend crossfire over efforts to get commercial ships through the Strait of Hormuz.
6: Iranian officials have indicated that no direct talks will take place between the United States and Iran while in Doha, but did confirm a delegation will be traveling to Qatar. The 60-day window is meant to iron out the details of Iran's nuclear program and keep the Strait of Hormuz open.
4: Fox's Trey Yingst. A standing ovation for Serena Williams, the 44-year-old tennis great, just beginning her Wimbledon comeback with her first singles match in nearly 4 years. 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
13: I'm Connie Green in the KTIC News Center, which is sponsored by TNT Coins in Fremont. A pursuit of a reckless driver by Dodge County Sheriff's deputies ends in the arrest of a Yuling man for dangerous driving who had a similar incident in Douglas County late last year. Some scammers are now targeting released inmates from jails, saying the former inmate still owes money and telling the intended victims that the fine must be paid by electronic means. You're advised to just hang up. If you're headed to Blair next week, be aware there will be intermittent lane closures on Highway 30 just south of the roundabout as crews work on constructing the new Honey Bee Lane access and tie-ins. Those are the latest stories from the KTIC News Center.
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15: 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In today for Doug Anderson and KTIC weather time is 2:05. As we view the forecast for Northeast Nebraska, this afternoon mostly sunny, high 92. And then for tonight, mostly cloudy, a low of 72. And a southland blowing 5 to 20. A 40% chance of rain and thunderstorms after midnight. For tomorrow, mostly sunny with a high of 90 and a south-southwest wind blowing 15 to 30. And then for tomorrow night, mostly cloudy with a low of 68 and a south-southwest wind blowing 5 to 25, 50% chance of precipitation. For your Thursday, mostly sunny with a high of 88 and a south wind blowing 5 to 25-50% chance of rain. For your Thursday night, partly cloudy, a low of 70, a south wind blowing 15 to 30, 50% chance of rain and thunderstorms. Then for your Friday, mostly sunny with a high of 91, a south wind blowing 15 to 20. And then for Friday night, mostly clear, a low of 69 and a south-southeast wind blowing 10 to 30. And then for the 4th of July, mostly sunny with a high of 88. And Saturday night, 4th of July night, partly cloudy, a low of 66. And then for the 5th of July, partly sunny, high 85. Sunday night, mostly clear, low of 65. Then for Monday, mostly sunny with a high of 85. Currently at the KTIC studios in West Point, we have 56% humidity, a southwest wind blowing at 13, and a barometric pressure rating at 29.83. Area temperatures right now, it's currently 89 in Norfolk, 87 in Albion, 89 in Columbus, 88 in Neely and Wayne, 89 in Fremont, 92 in Wahoo, right now in Tecumseh, it is 86, Omaha, 89, Council Bluffs, 88, Blair, it's 86, and Tecumseh, it is 90, 90 also in Sioux City, 90 in Vermilion, South Dakota, right now in Yankton, South Dakota, it's 84, currently in Carroll, Iowa, 88, Harlan, Iowa, also 88, same with Red Oak, and right now in Grand Island, it's 88, and same with York and Hastings, and it is currently 87 in Aurora. Once again, it is currently 89 degrees at Classic Country KTIC in Norfolk, and it is currently 90 degrees at Classic Country KTIC West Point in 840 Country. 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
9: We're a mile north of Beamer here, and looks like we got about 90 hundreds.
16: The left lane going south on Highway 9 out of Pender is blocked.
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19: Good afternoon from the Gingrich Structures Market Desk. I'm Lacey Shippey from the Rural Radio Network with a look at your closing markets. July corn up 10 and 3 quarters at 412 and 3 quarters, a high of 415 and a half, a low of $4 and half a cent. December up 6 at 436, a high of 442 and a half, a low of 425 and 3 quarters. July soybeans up 8 at 1116 and 3 quarters, a high of 1127 and a half, a low of 1098 and 3 quarters. November up 4 and 3 quarters at 1143 and 3 quarters, a high of 1156 and a half, a low of 1124 and 3 quarters. July Chicago wheat up 11 and a quarter at 580 and 3 quarters, a high of 584 and a quarter, a low of 568. September up 9 and a half at 589 and a quarter, a high of 594 and 3 quarters, a low of 574. July Kansas City wheat up 11 at 611, a high of 620 and a quarter, a low of 597 and 3 quarters. September up 10 and a half at 625 and a quarter, a high of 634 and 3 quarters, a low of 610 and 3 quarters. July soybean meal unchanged at 304.70, a high of 307, a low of 301.80. July bean oil down 233 at 66.74, a high of 69.41, a low of 66.27. June live cattle expired 80 cents higher at 258.20 today with a high of 258.25, a low of 252. August down 115 at 242.42, a high of 244.47, a low of 240.92. August feeders down 287 at 364.60, a high of 367.75, a low of 361.57. September down 322 at 362.52, a high of 366.02, a low of 359.60. August lean hogs up 92 cents at 98.20, a high of 99.17, a low of 97.42. 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
22: With Ag Information, I'm Steve White. The U.S. Supreme Court is allowing Nebraska's high-stakes water lawsuit against Colorado to move forward, setting up what could be a years-long fight over the South Platte River and the proposed Perkins County Canal. Attorney General Mike Hilger says the court agreed to hear two major parts of Nebraska's case. First, claims that Colorado is shorting Nebraska during the irrigation system, and then that it's also interfering with Nebraska's rights to build that canal.
23: Colorado has not given us the water that to which we are entitled during the summertime flows. And then Article 6 is the allegation relating to our ability to build the canal within the state of Colorado to get our right to water during the wintertime flow.
22: Hilger says the case now heads to a trial-like process and then ultimately to the Supreme Court.
23: It'll take several years to have this case go through the system, and there will be many more steps to take.
22: Nebraska estimates it has been deprived of more than 1 million acre-feet of water over time, and Hilger says the impacts are real.
23: I tell you, Steve, the answer is yes, just from my conversations with administration officials. We absolutely have not gotten the water to which we're entitled. In fact, it's gone back decades.
22: The lawsuit also targets Colorado's use of augmentation plans and groundwater wells, which Nebraska argues intercept water owed downstream. Hilger says if Nebraska wins, there could be consequences upstream.
23: Either we get the water to which we're entitled or Colorado landowners get that water. And what we're trying to do is fight for our water supplies, which means they won't have access to what we're entitled to. So there is that little bit of a push and pull, and we're fighting for our water. If we win, there will be some impact in Colorado.
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25: This is the Nebraska Soybean Report, your update on research, demand, and innovation powered by Nebraska soybean farmers and their checkoff. I'm Alex Makovic, and we're joined at the Nebraska Soybean Board office today by Greg Anderson, who farms up near Newman Grove. You just came back from D.C. Clean Fuels Alliance America had its membership meeting. 30,000-foot perspective. Tell me about those takeaways.
26: A lot of takeaways. I'll narrow it down to a couple, Alex. So for one, it's higher blends. The industry is going to higher and higher blends. The B20 that was so prominent and prevalent is now being replaced by B50. That's good news for Nebraska soybean farmers. 20 years ago, we were using about 1.5 billion pounds of soybean oil annually in the production of biodiesel. This year, we're on pace to use 1.5 billion pounds of soybean oil every month in our production year. USDA is pegging at around 17 billion pounds of soybean oil this year. That is good news. We need this domestic demand. The other thing that we took away really from that is the historic RVO numbers that EPA announced some months ago are really now kicking in. Biodiesel plants are scaling up production again. Renewable diesel plants are going full stream ahead. And what does this mean for Nebraska soybean farmers? It means that we're going to see continued demand for our soybean oil. The domestic demand is so important to underpin, to, you know, really some of the things that are happening from the trade perspective, some trade uncertainties. We have domestic demands to help fill that. For example, the crushing industry.

0: in state, with a bulk of that soybean oil going to these fuels. So long term, this is going to be really important for demand for Nebraska soybeans and America's soybeans in the future.
1: That's Greg Anderson joining us. He farms near Newman Grove and serves on the Nebraska Soybean Board.
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4: Good afternoon, and thanks for tuning in to the channel Final Bell. I'm Lacey Shippey for the Rural Radio Network. And joining me for today's Final Bell is Senior Bar Chart Analyst Darren Newsom. And Darren, we'll hop right in here and discuss that big market mover today. Obviously, the reports from the USDA with the quarterly stocks and the new acreage numbers. I just want to get your take on those numbers from this morning and maybe what you pulled out of there or what you didn't.
5: I'll edit myself on what I pulled out of these USDA guesstimates, but I'll start by saying that there was a lot going on today. It's the end of the fiscal quarter for financial organizations. It's also first notice day for the July contract. So yes, you know, the market as a whole did rally, but this is that weird time of year, particularly in the spring crops, where, you know, the July issues are going off into delivery. All rules are gone now. They can do whatever they want. But it leaves the markets, you know, commercial and non-commercial sides, kind of scratching their heads. Okay, do we roll to the Jar Jar Binks soybean contracts of August and September just there for comedic purposes? Or do they just roll out to the more heavily traded Dease corn and November soybeans? So we get a lot of that going on. As for the reports, we can sit and we can talk about each individual number. Bottom line, there really wasn't anything bullish outside of the wheat acreage number that came in below, you know, its prospective plantings and everything else that we've seen so far along the way. The problem I have with those who are pointing their finger and say, look at this, you know, the market didn't know this, you know, we're halfway through harvest on winter wheat, and we're heading in the spring wheat. And folks are saying the market didn't know how many acres were planted at this point. I disagree. I think the market's been telling us, particularly in the hard red winter market, with the carry not building like what we usually see in the future spreads, with basis firming over the course of the spring and early summer. So I think the market's been telling us that for whatever reason, the crop size was down. We know there's been weather problems. But, you know, what it boils down to is, and again, it highlights the fact that real supply and demand doesn't matter, because what everyone's going to be talking about is how these guesstimates from USDA, these numbers from USDA, came outside of the range of pre-report guesses. And that's all it was they were outside the range of guesses made by people who have a vested interest in how these things move. Most of them are brokerage houses. Some of them are merchandisers, but they all have a reason for sending in their pin the tail on the donkey guess. And so that's what triggered the algorithm today. Yeah, I mean, we all expected volatility to jump up, for trade volume to pick up, and that's what happens on report days. But it doesn't have anything to do with

0: fundamentals. It has to do with what are pre-report guesses, what numbers are fed to the algorithms, and are they told to be bullish or bearish?
1: So if we do focus on the actual fundamentals, the actual supply and demand, what are the things that you are looking at and watching here?
0: Well, if we take these numbers at face value, you know, and we look at, say, the corn planted area, you know, it was down from last year's, but we've known it was down from up years, but it, last year, but it was still up from USDA's outlook forum. So it was unchanged from prospective planning. So there was really no change. And this is exactly what we saw last year. Soybeans were up substantially, not from last year. But again, we knew that. If we look over at grain stocks, the quarterly grain stocks as of June 1st, the wheat number is the de facto ending stocks number, and it was the largest on hand as of June 1 since 2020. The soybean June 1 number, so the end of the third quarter, was the largest also since 2020. And corn was the largest June 1 stocks figure since 2018. So, yeah, I'm sitting here going, okay, everyone wants to be bullish and everyone wants to, you know, go running around in the rain and singing and dancing and all of this sort of thing. But the fundamentals of the market didn't change. It's how the numbers were presented and fed to Watson, that, to the algorithms, and that's all it was. So how do I look at this? I'm not changing. My reads on fundamentals did not change today, and we're looking at future spreads, and we'll see what basis does tonight. But the real fundamental reads of these markets haven't changed. We are still dealing with a situation where the U.S. has too many supplies and not enough demand, and we're not going to do away with that with a bunch of fictitious numbers.
1: There are some folks who would argue with you that we are going
0: to have...
1: There's
0: a lot of people that would argue with me.
1: Well, that may be true, that we could have some tightening corn supplies here soon. So what would you tell those folks, and what is your perspective given that side of the story?
0: Well, that side of the story is just basically wrong, but that's okay. Everybody has the right to be wrong. And I would say, show me. Could is the key word. It could also mean could not. We need to see evidence of real demand. If we look at what the markets are telling us in both the DEIS March and NOV Jan corn and soybean new crop future spreads, what we're seeing is the commercial side of the market is comfortable with the production, with the supply and demand situation right at harvest time. As we go out further, particularly in soybeans, then the issue turns to the Brazilian crops. They're not really worried about U.S. crops. We're not worried about U.S. supplies in relation to demand. But the issue is, what is Brazil's next crops going to be? Are we going to see this super El Nino that's going to all of a sudden appear and create all kinds of havoc for global weather? Or is it not going to happen? That's what the market, that's what the future spreads are telling us. That's where the real concern is. It doesn't have to be with the U.S., but it has to be with Brazil. And if there is a problem in Brazil, it might, just like it might not, but it might increase some longer-term demand.
1: Thank you, Darren. Coming up after the break, we'll continue our market.
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1: Good afternoon and welcome back to the channel Final Bell. I'm Lacey Shippey on the Rural Radio Network talking with senior bar chart analyst Darren Newsom. And we will turn our attention now over to the cattle complex where we saw cattle close mostly lower on the day with the exception of that June live cattle contract that expired today. And we'll just hop right in and tell me what you made of today's cattle trade, Darren.
0: Yeah, it was a little concerning. Let's start with the live cattle. You mentioned June. That's fine. It was going off the board today. And again, it doesn't necessarily have to play by the rules. But the rest of the market on Tuesday in the live cattle, as you mentioned, it was lower again. And what we saw by the future spreads that we saw some commercial selling again. And so for both days this week, Monday and Tuesday, we've seen a commercial side selling. And this was after cash came in strong again at the end of last week. I've been talking for months, if not years, that the U.S. beef and the cattle industry could be reaching a tipping point caused by inflation, caused by U.S. consumer demand finally breaking because of energy prices and the unrelenting higher prices that we've seen in beef and for both box beef and cash. So what we're getting so far this week, a holiday shortened week, and again, it's the end of the month and a lot of things going on. But the question marks are, the warning flags are getting waving a little wilder now, saying, maybe this is that tipping point. And then earlier on Tuesday, and again, it's just another government number, but earlier on Tuesday, we had the June Consumer Confidence Index come in. And, again, let's go back to what we were just talking about in quarterly stocks, below market expectations of, the expectations of the quote unquote experts. And so this would be viewed as a bearish opinion about the U.S. economy from U.S. consumers. And if the U.S. consumer is turning bearish about the U.S. economy in general, one of the areas that could get hit first would be beef. So I think this really puts a spotlight on the beef market and how it ripple effects over into live cattle and feeder cattle. Now there, there's also the weather that we have to talk about. This certainly isn't helpful. This heat wave that we're seeing, this summer-like weather that we're seeing across the plains, certainly is not helpful for, feeder cattle or live cattle in the yard, wherever they might be. They do eat less, they gain less, and some of it's just not healthy. We see some, you can see some cattle die from this type of heat. But bottom line is, again, how is this going to change fundamentals? We know what the supply is out there. The supply isn't magically going to increase. So in this case, it's demand. Will we finally see demand start to break? And I think that's what we need to watch here.
1: And as we have seen box beef get up to that $400 mark and not be able to hold its position there. And as we get through this last big grilling holiday of the summer, what is your perspective on what demand will do?
0: That is a key point, Lacey, is that, we are reaching the July 4th holiday and, kind of the apex of grilling demand because, yes, summer goes on. We're only about halfway through summer at that point or about a third of the way through summer. And grilling goes on, but all the buying associated with the grilling season comes to an end. It starts to slow down. And so I think we could start to see, particularly if overall demand starts to weaken a little bit, I think that box beef market could start to come down. And if that box beef market starts to come down, then I think we're also going to see the live cash live price start to work lower because packers aren't going to continue to pay up if the box beef market isn't going to hold.
1: And speaking of that cash market, a lot of folks are unsure of what exactly cash is going to do this week ahead of that holiday. And so talk me a little bit through what your anticipations are this week specifically here in the cash market.
0: Yeah, it's going to be interesting because, even the last time we had a holiday a couple weeks ago, we haven't seen cash trade develop until late Friday. Well, we may see it again this Friday because cash markets will continue to trade. So it may not be until later in this week. And so that's going to leave, traders on both sides, the commercial and non-commercial sides, kind of wondering what is the real fundamental situation of these markets? And what it could do is, they don't like uncertainty. So we could see some pressure build in the market. That might be what we're seeing right now. Some hedge pressure based on that uncertainty heading into a 3-day holiday weekend.
1: Reaching this pivotal week where we could see demand shift one way or the other. What would you tell producers who are trying to make decisions right now to keep their eyes on and to consider as they do that?
0: You know, if we're still talking about livestock, you know, and we're looking at the prices where they are, yes, we've got the August contract up at 242. We've got August feeders up at 364. A lot of folks don't like options, and I understand that, particularly with volatility high. But I mean, if there's some way you can lock in these prices, and not for everything that you're going to be moving in those timeframes, but for some of it, just for a precautionary measure because of the uncertainty of another 3-day holiday weekend, of the overall U.S. economy and everything else that could happen before markets get going again on Monday. I think we need to be careful. So if we can get some sales done, if we can throw some hedges on up here, I think we do that. We don't do it all, but I think we do some, just enough to build a floor.
1: Well, thank you, Darren. That again is Senior Bar Chart Analyst Darren Newsom on the Channel Final Bell, brought to you by Channel Seed and your local Channel Seed Pro. I'm Lacey Shippey. 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
5: I'm Connie Green in the KTIC News Center, which is sponsored by TNT Coins in Fremont, buying and appraising coins, jewelry, silver, and collectibles. A 14-year-old girl was involved in a one-vehicle rollover accident in Stanton County, about 6 miles north of Stanton on Ridge Road, just before 6 a.m. yesterday morning. The girl was southbound when she lost control of her vehicle on a gravel road and entered the east ditch and rolled onto its top. The girl was trapped inside the vehicle before being assisted and taken to Faith Regional Health Services by Norfolk Fire and Rescue with non-life-threatening injuries. The girl was wearing a seatbelt, but the vehicle is a total loss. The Stanton County Sheriff's Office responded to the scene and say speed and driver inexperience were contributing causes. The girl was on her way to a school weights program. A special meeting of the Blair City Council this evening in its fifth Tuesday series. The upcoming year's fiscal budget and listing the funding priorities for that same time frame is the only agenda item. Those special fifth Tuesday meetings are generally for discussion and presentations and usually do not involve voting on any particular issue. The University of Nebraska Board of Regents unanimously approved amended and restated bylaws and articles of incorporation for Nebraska Medicine during a special meeting yesterday. The actions provide for a temporary governance structure effective July 1st through September 30th, while the regents work with the Omaha Community Foundation to finalize articles and bylaws that would recognize the Omaha Community Foundation as a governing member of Nebraska Medicine. During the next 3 months, the university and the foundation will have equal numbers of voting representatives on Nebraska Medicine's board of directors. 4-time Academy of Country Music Award winner Cole Swindell will perform a post-game concert September 19th at Memorial Stadium following Nebraska's Ag Day home football game against North Dakota. The concert will begin approximately 30 minutes after the conclusion of the game and is included with a valid game ticket. Field passes for the post-game concert will be sold beginning in July, and only fans who have purchased a ticket to the football game will be eligible to purchase a concert field pass. Kickoff for the game is scheduled for 6:15 p.m. Those are the latest stories from the KTIC News Center.
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6: 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Jeff Axtell with you on Classic Country KTIC on the afternoon show in for Doug Anderson. And KTIC weather time is 2:36. Let's check out the forecast for Northeast Nebraska for this afternoon. Mostly sunny skies and a high of 92. And for tonight, mostly cloudy, a low of 72. A south wind blowing 5 to 20. A 40% chance of rain and thunderstorms after midnight. And then for tomorrow, mostly sunny, a high of 90. A south-southwest wind blowing 15 to 30. For tomorrow night, mostly cloudy, a low of 68, and a south-southwest wind blowing 5 to 25, a 50% chance of rain and thunderstorms. And then for your Thursday, mostly sunny with a high of 88. A southland falling 5 to 25, 50% chance of rain and thunderstorms. For your Thursday night, partly cloudy, a low of 70. A southland falling 15 to 30, a 50% chance of rain and thunderstorms. Then for your Friday, mostly sunny with a high of 91. A southland falling 15 to 20. Friday night, mostly clear, low of 69. And a south-southeast wind blowing 10 to 30. For your Independence Day, 4th of July, mostly sunny with a high of 88. And then for that night, partly cloudy, a low of 68. And then for your Sunday, partly sunny with a high of 85. Sunday night, mostly clear, low of 65. Monday, mostly sunny with a high of 85. Currently at the KTIC studios in West Point, we have 56% humidity, a southwest wind blowing at 13, and a barometric pressure rating at 29.83. Area temperatures right now is currently 89 in Norfolk and Columbus, as well as Wayne, 90 in Tacoma and Sioux City, as well as Vermilion, South Dakota, and 84 right now in Yankton, 88 in Neely, 87 in Albion, as well as Blair, 90 in Fremont, 92 in Wahoo, 89 in Omaha, 88 in Council Bluffs. Same with Carroll, Iowa. Red Oak, also 88. Harlan, Iowa, 90. And then right now in Grand Island, it is 88. Same with Hastings, 89 currently in Aurora. And right now in York, it is 88 degrees. Currently, it is 89 degrees at Classic Country KTIC Norfolk, and it is currently 90 degrees at Classic Country KTIC West Point in 840 Country. 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
8: For the last 2 years, we've been hurt pretty bad on yield by southern rust coming in early and tar spot coming in late. 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
7: All right, very good. 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Thanks again, Tom Stanton, the head of Red Star Fertilizer, on this Red Minute, brought to you by Red Star Fertilizer.
6: Thank you very much there, Chad. And coming up shortly, we'll have Ag Futures Close with Chad Moyer on Classic Country KTIC. But first, the Nebraska Soybean Association report.
7: It is time for this week's update from the Nebraska Soybean Association. I'm Chad Moyer. On today's program, we catch up with the past president of the Nebraska Soybean Association. He is Doug Bartek from the Wahoo area. Doug, just fresh, the beginning of this week, the president has acted on some fertilizer issues, an executive order. What did the president do earlier this week?
9: You're correct, Chad. President Trump, he issued an executive order to suspend the countervailing duties on phosphate fertilizer imports. This action provides much needed relief to soybean farmers and other agricultural producers, you know, who face tight margin and high input costs. So this is really coming at a good time. I guess it would have been greater if it had been earlier this spring, but now's better than never.
7: Well, and Doug, that is something, too, to recognize the fact that we've been talking about these countervailing duties on these phosphate imports for quite a while, haven't we?
9: We have, Chad. It's something that, as farmers, you know, we face it. But till it gets in the news and people really see what's going on as far as the, you know, what our costs are doing compared to what we're receiving on the back end for our grain. It just, I know the numbers aren't working so great.
7: So, like you said, an executive order from the president's office. Ultimately, what does this executive order do, and how is it going to help farmers, Doug?
9: My understanding is for products to be able to flow a lot easier, you know, to the U.S. And then also with that being said, I believe some of the tariffs will be cut down. So it will make it, you know, cheaper for us to buy these fertilizers. And right now, we'll take anything we can get.
7: It isn't going to help us much here in 2026, but looking ahead to the 27 crop year, that's encouraging, isn't it?
9: Chad, very much so. And this really makes me believe and see the value of being a member of the Soybean Association, as well as the American Soybean Association. We have staff in D.C. all the time that are watching these things, and, you know, they report back to us and, you know, just try to keep a handle on these things so that we can be abreast of them and hopefully, you know, have some policy in place to help with these kind of matters.
7: Sure. This is one arm of the fertilizer discussion. I was thinking back, you know, USDA has made it a priority to increase domestic production of fertilizer. So this is kind of a part of a bigger, broader discussion, isn't it?
9: Very much so, Chad. Yeah, we need to be making these products at home, you know, if we've got the nutrients and minerals to do them, we need to be more self-sufficient as far as I'm concerned on this matter.
7: Doug Bartek is a past president of the Nebraska Soybean Association. He's from the Wahoo area. If you believe, belong. If you'd like more information on any of the things we've hit on today, call the home office in Lincoln at 402-441-3239. That's this week's report, a service of the Nebraska Soybean Association. Chad Moyer reporting.
6: Thank you very much, Chad. And actually, it will be Lacey Shippey with our Ag Futures Close Report, which is brought to you by Dahlgren Steel Fabrication for all your fabrication, welding, galvanized trailers, flatbeds, and blowhard blower bunk cleaners.
1: Good afternoon from the Gingrich Structures Market Desk. I'm Lacey Shippey from the Rural Radio Network with a look at your closing markets. July corn up 10 and 3 quarters at 412 and 3 quarters, a high of 415 and a half, a low of $4 and half a cent. December up 6 at 436, a high of 442 and a half, a low of 425 and 3 quarters. July soybeans up 8 at 1116 and 3 quarters, a high of 1127 and a half, a low of 1098 and 3 quarters. November up 4 and 3 quarters at 1143 and 3 quarters, a high of 1156 and a half, a low of 1124 and 3 quarters. July Chicago wheat up 11 and a quarter at 580 and 3 quarters, a high of 584 and a quarter, a low of 568. September up 9 and a half at 589 and a quarter, a high of 594 and 3 quarters, a low of 574. July Kansas City wheat up 11 at 611, a high of 620 and a quarter, a low of 597 and 3 quarters. September up 10 and a half at 625 and a quarter, a high of 634 and 3 quarters, a low of 610 and 3 quarters. July soybean meal unchanged at 304.70, a high of 307, a low of 301.80. July bean oil down 233 at 66.74, a high of 69.41, a low of 66.27. June live cattle expired 80 cents higher at 258.20 today with a high of 258.25, a low of 252. August down 115 at 242.42, a high of 244.47, a low of 240.92. August feeders down 287 at 364.60, a high of 367.75, a low of 361.57. September down 322 at 362.52, a high of 366.02, a low of 359.60. August lean hogs up 92 cents at 98.20, a high of 99.17, a low of 97.42. 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
6: 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I'm Jeff Axtell with you on the KTIC afternoon show in for Doug Anderson on your Tuesday afternoon. 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
7: Chad Moyer with you here on KTIC. We're going to talk about an event that's coming up towards the end of July. It's called the North American Manure Expo, and we're visiting with the local host of this year's event, Leslie Johnson. Leslie is an animal manure management extension educator. She works out of Northeast Nebraska, works out of the Haskell Ag Lab there at Concord. Leslie, thanks for visiting with us here today. You and I were talking about the history of this North American Manure Expo. It's something that rotates around the country, right? I think was it the last time it was in Nebraska in 2011? Is that right?
12: That is correct. Yes, it was in Norfolk in 2011, and it's been all over the U.S. and even into Canada a couple of times. Last year was in Ohio. The year before was in New York. I believe the year before that was in Wisconsin. So it's been all over the place. And it'll from Nebraska, it'll head up to Canada and then down to North Carolina. So it's a big deal to have it here.
7: Well, yeah. Absolutely. Like you say, it really is a North American Expo. We'll talk about some of the features of this year's event. Again, it's the last week in July. But if you had to describe this event, the North American Manure Expo, I guess it sounds kind of self-explanatory, but how do you describe this event, Leslie?
12: I like to describe it as the Husker Harvest Days of Manure. So it's a trade show. It's a education opportunity. It's a demonstration. It's just a great time to network with other manure users or manure applicators or manure producers.
7: I was going to say, who attends an event like this?
12: pretty much anybody that utilizes manure or produces manure. So like I said, our custom manure applicators were the original audience for the Manure Expo because they're a lot of times buying that manure equipment more frequently. But livestock producers and crop producers that are utilizing manure are definitely a huge piece of our audience.
7: Okay, very good. Well, we're going to talk about some aspects of this year's Nebraska North American Manure Expo. First thing we need to let folks know are the dates, though. So when and where does this take place?
12: So the trade show is the 29th and 30th of July, but there are tours on the 28th of July, the day prior to the trade show.
7: And this kind of works
12: July 28th through 30. Yeah.
7: And this works out of Wayne, America, is it this year?
12: Yes, it is based at the Wayne County Fairgrounds this year in Wayne, Nebraska.
7: Okay, well, and let's take it in chronological order. That seems somewhat a good idea. So the tours that start out on that first day, tell me about the tours. What are those like?
12: So we have five different tours to choose from. We have, and so when folks register, they can pick any one of those tours. There is an option. If you get on a morning tour, there is one afternoon tour that you should be back in time for. You could even pick up a second tour, but for the most part, folks will only take one tour. They'll go to livestock operations. They'll go to, there's one that goes to a composting facility. There's one that goes to a digester. And then really special this year compared to previous years is we really have a family focused tour that anyone, even if you're not coming to the rest of the Manure Expo, can jump on that tour. And that one's going to go up to Fanny's Farm and then up to Ash Falls Fossil Beds so they can get an opportunity to learn a little bit about Nebraska history and agriculture as well.
7: Okay. Sounds great. So that's day one is you can choose from those different tours.
12: Yep.
7: Tell me about days two and three, the expo, yeah. The demonstrations and things like that, Leslie.
12: Yeah, this is the part that I mean, I like to go on those tours too, but when I go out to the Manure Expo, these are the things that I want to see. I get to visit with the equipment manufacturers and their salesmen and that kind of thing. I get to see what the latest cutting edge equipment is out there, but I also get to visit with people that are actually utilizing that equipment and other educators like me. So at the expo, you'll get to have the typical trade show, but we also have education sessions throughout the day. We have a lot of demonstrations, not just equipment demonstrations, but safety demonstrations too, about when you're working around manure, those kinds of things also.
7: All right, very good. So that's all part of the North American Manure Expo. Again, it's the last week in July at the county fairgrounds there. I guess we're talking here on a pretty important time frame because I understand, Leslie, this week, if you get registered here very, very shortly, you can save a little bit of money. Is that right?
12: That is true. Yes, you can register that day at the gate when you come, but we really like folks to pre-register, and early bird registration actually ends June 30th, so it is an important timeline right now.
7: Okay, very good. So North American Manure Expo, again, 3 days, a day of tours on day one, and then the expo, the demonstrations, and the trade show on days two and three. Where do we go to get more information? Where can we go and get registered, especially to take advantage of that early registration deadline?
12: Well, I'm pretty sure if you Google North American Manure Expo, it's going to be at the top of the list, but the web address is manureexpo.com.
7: So many different aspects. Again, check out the website. You can register there, North American Manure Expo, that last week in July in Wayne. Leslie, thanks for telling us about it. Leslie Johnson is an animal manure management extension educator with Nebraska Extension and the local host for this year's North American Manure Expo, again, at the Wayne County Fairgrounds in Wayne. Chad Moyer reporting here on KTIC.
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14: Breaking news just in. As ESPN reports, the Toronto Raptors are acquiring Clippers forward Kawhi Leonard in a deal that will send Brandon Ingram, Grady Dick, 2 first-round picks, and more to Los Angeles. The other breaking news of the day, the Los Angeles Lakers will not have LeBron James as a member of their organization next season. LeBron informing the Lakers that he will enter free agency. The Cleveland Cavaliers have an interest in bringing LeBron back for a third stint with the team, According to insider Chris Haynes in The Athletic says James Harden is waiting to re-sign with the Cavaliers to allow the team flexibility to sign James. But again, breaking news, LeBron James not going back to the Lakers and Kawhi Leonard being traded by the Clippers to the Raptors. Norway topped Ivory Coast 2-1 at the World Cup today to advance to the round of 16 where they will face Brazil on Sunday. Serena Williams trails in her comeback bid at Wimbledon.
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6: And I'm Jeff Axtell with you on the KTIC afternoon show in for Doug Anderson on this Tuesday afternoon. And let's go ahead and check out the latest stock market financial business information figures for you on Classic Country KTIC. It's a real positive day in the stock market today. Dow Jones Industrial Average up 182 points. The NASDAQ Composite Index is up 395 points. And the S&P 500 is currently up 57 points. And also, check out the new KTIC/107.9 The Bull app. Enjoy brand new features like Open Mic, sponsored by Calp Seed and Fertilizer. 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And we'll also have a check of weather. I'll have a check of weather coming up before our market review from the Rural Radio Network. And also we'll have some interviews coming up tomorrow on our website tonight. 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It is the 42nd annual Cornhusker State Games Freedom Fest in Tecumseh. Starts Thursday, goes through Saturday. So be looking out for information on that coming up in the coming hours and days. And glad to have you with us on the afternoon show on Classic Country KTIC. Once again, I'm Jeff Axtell in for Doug Anderson on your Tuesday afternoon. 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Good afternoon. It's 3 o'clock.
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16: You should be ashamed of yourself.
17: You don't belong in this committee.
16: Jamie,
17: you should get the hell out of here.
15: Maryland Democratic Congressman Jamie Raskin erupting after New York Republican Mike Lawler suggested Democrats should be as angry about people killed by illegal immigrants as they are about two U.S. citizens killed in confrontations with federal agents in Minnesota.
18: The same outrage you feel about Renee Good and Alex Pretty,
19: Mr.
18: you
19: Chairman,
18: should feel about Sheridan Gorman and Lincoln Riley and every angel family in this country.
17: I do feel that outrage.
18: You do not. Do you? Because if you did, you would
17: feel,
18: not support sanctuary.
17: Do you feel the outrage about Alex
18: Pretty
17: and Renee
18: Good? Yourself.
15: It's the fourth hearing on city and state policies Republicans say are making Americans less safe by not requiring cooperation with federal immigration enforcement. President Trump says Congress should end birthright birthright citizenship as the Supreme Court rejects his effort to limit the 14th Amendment.
16: Justice Kavanaugh, in his partial concurrence, partial dissent in that birthright citizenship case, lays out a path that maybe is what the president and the White House are looking to. He says this: if Congress amends the federal statute that has to do with this, or otherwise enacts a statute creating new exceptions along the lines of the executive order for children born to foreign citizens unlawfully or temporarily in the country, such a statute, he says, as I see it, would pass constitutional muster. So now maybe that is the path that the administration wants to pursue.
15: Fox's Shannon Bream at the Supreme Court. The justice is also ruling that two state bans on transgender athletes and girls' sports programs do not violate the Constitution or Title IX. Just getting word of a freight train derailment in Bensalem, Pennsylvania. A shelter-in-place order for the area as emergency crews assess the scene. The Dow hitting new highs again. Up 135 points at the bell. 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
21: Temperatures being 30 degrees above average.
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5: I'm Connie Green in the KTIC News Center, which is sponsored by TNT Coins in Fremont. A 14-year-old girl was involved in a one-vehicle rollover accident in Stanton County, about 6 miles north of Stanton on Ridge Road, just before 6 a.m. yesterday morning. Four-time Academy of Country Music Award winner Cole Swindell will perform a post-game concert September 19th at Memorial Stadium following Nebraska's Ag Day home football game against North Dakota. A Table Grace food truck will be in tomorrow, 5 to 7 p.m. at Trinity Church in West Point. Music with food will be from 5 to 6:30. Worship with communion at 6:30 will be led by Table Grace Ministries. Those are the latest stories from the KTIC News Center.
23: We're a mile north of Beamer here, and looks like we got about 90 hundreds.
24: The left lane going south on Highway 9 out of Pender is blocked.
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6: 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As we view the forecast for Northeast Nebraska tonight, mostly cloudy with a low of 72 and a south wind falling 5 to 20. A 40% chance of rain and thunderstorms after midnight. For tomorrow, mostly sunny with a high of 90, a south-southwest wind falling 15 to 30. Then for tomorrow night, mostly cloudy, a low of 68, and a south-southwest wind falling 5 to 25. A 50% chance of rain. And then for your Thursday, cloudy skies, then gradually becoming mostly sunny with a high of 88 and a south wind blowing 5 to 25. A 50% chance of rain and thunderstorms. Thursday night, partly cloudy, a low of 70. A south wind blowing 15 to 30. A 50% chance of rain and thunderstorms. And then for your Friday, mostly sunny with a high of 91. South wind blowing 15 to 20. Friday night, mostly clear, a low of 69. And a south-southeast wind blowing 10 to 30. For the 4th of July, mostly sunny, a high of 88. And then for Saturday night, the 4th of July night, partly cloudy, a low of 66. Sunday, partly sunny with a high of 85. Sunday night, mostly clear, a low of 65. And then on Monday, mostly sunny with a high of 85. Monday night, mostly clear, a low of 65. Then for next Tuesday, mostly sunny with a high of 85. Currently at the KTIC studios in West Point, we have 54% humidity, a southwest wind blowing at 10, a barometric pressure rating down slightly to 29.82. Some area temperatures right now, it's currently 89 in Columbus, and it is 90 currently in Norfolk, Neely, Wayne, also Fremont, Wahoo, and Council Bluffs, 91 currently in Omaha, and Tecama, 88 in Blair, 92 in Sioux City. Vermilion, South Dakota, 90, 86 in Yankton. Carroll, Iowa, 88. Same with Harlan and Redo, Kiowa. And right now in Grand Island, it is 90, 89 currently in Hastings. Aurora, 87. And right now in York, it is 86 degrees. Once again, it is currently 90 degrees at Classic Country KTIC in Norfolk, and it is currently 91 degrees at Classic Country KTIC West Point and 840 Country. Keep it tuned right here to Classic Country KTIC. 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Then after that, we'll have a check of cash grain bids as well on Classic Country KTIC. This is the KTIC Afternoon Show. I'm Jeff Axtell on for Doug Anderson.
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4: With Livestock News, I'm Steve White. Work continues to pass a farm bill with provisions for livestock producers. Ethan Lane of the National Cattlemen's Beef Association said the Senate bill avoids divisive issues.
7: Well, relatively non-controversial draft text was released. I have a lot of provisions in there that are beneficial to folks throughout agriculture, certainly to the cattle industry. We were glad to see the inclusion of the Direct Act, a piece of legislation we've been working on for years now, trying to increase marketing opportunities for small state-inspected packing facilities to be able to market their product across state lines through e-commerce.
4: But cattlemen are disappointed to see what's been left out.
7: What this bill didn't do was take on any of the big pivotal issues that we know are front and center right now, particularly in animal agriculture. Things like ensuring the Save Our Bacon Act moves forward to fix the California Prop 12 situation. We've seen $30 million in animal rights advertising pretending to be farmers in ag states with pivotal elections right now, trying to bully Republican members of Congress away from saving producers from California dictating how they raise their animals. We're going to continue to see that kind of intense high dollar pressure on the members of the Senate Agriculture Committee as we go through this process. You know, this is the most elevated animal rights activity we've seen in a very, very long time.
4: Lane said animal agriculture appears to be coming together to push this over the finish line.
7: We saw Senator Roger Marshall from Kansas, who was a co-sponsor of the Save Our Bacon Act, pull his name from that bill because of pressure from animal rights activists. And quite frankly, that has riled up animal agriculture more than anything else could, watching a once champion of the livestock industry turn his back on cattle producers and hog producers across the country and in Kansas in favor of animal rights activists is quite frankly really disappointing.
4: Again, that is Ethan Lane of NCBA. And for more ag news, including our Cattle Call podcast, you can find that at Rural Radio Network.com.
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10: Well, we've got a little bit of a friendly report out of the government. Lowered the corn stocks a little bit. I thought they would. Thought that was one that needed to be lowered. And the acreage didn't go up much. So anyway, corn responded to the upside, up 6 cents on a close. It was up 12 cents once right after the report, but not able to hold that, obviously. As far as the corn, I think the low is probably in for a while. We should get a rally up to the middle of July now. See if we can get something going next week. Usually the 4th of July weekend provides a down move, but this year I think it could provide a up move. So played alongside of corn here for a little while. On the wheat, I think low might be in on that one, close to getting a signal on that to buy it, and need to give it one more day and see what happens there with that one. But I do like the wheat on long side, and a buy and hold. Beans are still not going to do anything with that one. Over in the cattle are still kind of just in a mixed up deal here. I'm going to give it one more day, but I feel like buying them for a move back to the upside. Hogs, alongside is working there. They closed right on the critical area, 98.20 on August. Higher close tomorrow would get them even higher, like alongside of hogs right now. And on silver, it's responding to the upside as it should. We should be on a temporary low here. We need to close over 64 to get anything going to the upside in a big way. If you have any questions, give me a call. This is Jack Finsky at York Commodities, 402-363-1705. Have a great weekend.
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6: 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I'm Jeff Axtell on for Doug Anderson on the KTIC afternoon show. And I'll have Cash Grain Biz with Chad Moyer coming up here after a little bit. But first, let's go ahead and bring you our U.S. Meat and Export Federation report. That is with John Harris. 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
14: Following a recent pseudo-rabies finding, Mexico closed its border to U.S. pork offal for more than a month, costing the U.S. industry about $7 million per week in exports. Although some offal shipments to Mexico have now resumed, those restrictions continue to frustrate exporters. Rigoberto Trevino, the U.S. Meat Export Federation's Mexico trade manager, explains how customers in Mexico are also being negatively impacted.
15: Pork offals and variety meats are very important in the Mexican market. Most of the times when you talk about variety meats, the

0: American exporters because they want to get the product into Mexico, and the prices are getting really high. And for example, just giving an example, pork uterus, the domestic supply is not enough in Mexico, so they have to import product from the US. They cannot import product from the US right now, so the prices can be double for these kind of cuts.
1: USMEF has been working to build demand for pork variety meats in Mexico because of the affordability and because it builds value for the pork carcass.
0: USMEF have been building a demand for this kind of product with different initiatives like Cantina Vibes and chef's training. So the customers really want to try the product. The price are getting higher in the market for pork offals. And the real big problem is that you can open the door to different suppliers.
1: The Mexican restrictions do not impact U.S. pork muscle cuts. The World Organization for Animal Health has confirmed that the pseudorabies event in Iowa was isolated and has been contained. For more, please visit USMEF.org. For the U.S. Meat Export Federation, I'm John Harith.
2: 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As once again, that was the U.S. Meat and Export Federation report on Classic Country KTIC. 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
3: 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I'm Chad Moyer. Central Valley Ag at 81.20 at Randolph. Corn is 376. Soybeans 1074. The Oakland East Hub has corn at

0: 381, soybeans 1074. Elgin has corn at 380, soybeans 1064. Humphrey has corn at 382, soybeans 1059. Laurel has corn at 376, soybeans 1074. Monroe has corn at 389, soybeans 1064. Royal has corn at 375, soybeans 1069. Wakefield has corn at 371, soybeans 1069. Hinton, Iowa has corn at 395, soybeans 1079. Cooperative Supply, Dodge, Howells, Lee, and Richland, corn at 381, soybeans 1081. Frontier Cooperative, Brainerd corn 375, soybeans 1080. Columbus has corn at 384, soybeans 1079. David City soybeans 1081. At Meade, corn is 381, soybeans 1082. Schuyler has corn at 379, soybeans 1083. Wheat at 548. Weston has corn at 371, soybeans 1075. Yanka has corn at 376. Central Plains Milling at Howells has corn at 384, October 388. Norfolk Crush has soybeans at 1139, October 1089. North Bend Grain, corn at 382, soybeans 1097. Skiller Grain at Fremont, corn at 396, wheat at 625, soybeans 1084. ADM Lincoln soybeans 1134, October bid 1114. ADM Columbus corn at 411, October bid 421. ADM Fremont soybeans 1154, October 1114. ADM Fremont elevator corn at 382 and soybeans 1137. ADM Wisner corn at 373, soybeans 1107. ADM Newman Grove has corn at 378, soybeans 1072. ADM and Enola has corn at 386 and soybeans 1072. Lincoln Premium Poultry at the mill at Fremont, corn at 392, October 411. Michael Foods, Wakefield corn 363, Bloomfield corn 373. Farmers Pride, Battle Creek, and Osmond, bids not available as of broadcast time. 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Wisner Farmers Elevator has corn at 382, October 391. Farmers Cooperative, Pilger, Windside, and Wayne, corn at 370, soybeans 1076. Cargill Corn Milling at Blair has corn at 408, October bid 411. Cargill Soy Processing, Sioux City, soybeans 1121, October is 1103. Cargill Ag Horizons at Albion, corn at 392 and soybeans 1058. Beamer Grain at Beamer, corn 377. Husker Ag Ethanol Plainview, corn at 382, October 396. Bungie Grain at Fremont, corn at 402, October 396. Soybeans at 1099, October is 1094. Council Bluffs has soybeans at 1119, October 1103. At the Andersons Denison Ethanol, corn at 391, October also 391. Heartland Cooperative, Mondamin Corn 379, soybeans beans 1083. Woodbine is corn at 378, soybeans 1083. At Mo Valley, corn is 381, soybeans 1085. Council Bluffs has corn at 408, soybeans 1085. New Cooperative Inc., Onawa, Whiting, and Hornick, corn at 379, soybeans 1086. These prices are subject to change without notice. 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
3: I'm Liz Klayman, and this is the Fox Business Report. Stocks ending the last trading day of the month, quarter, and first half of the year higher, with the Dow posting its 19th record close of the year, while the NASDAQ and S&P 500 notched their best quarter in 6 years. Tech and industrials were the best performing sectors, while healthcare lagged. Big Pharma was under pressure today after U.S. lawmakers opened national security investigations into whether five major pharmaceutical companies, including Merck and AbbVie, were involved in clinical trials conducted in China. Oil prices edged lower, with West Texas Texas Intermediate crude at $70 a barrel. The Dow winners Caterpillar, Apple, and NVIDIA. The Dow decliners Goldman Sachs, Honeywell Technologies, and Johnson & Johnson. The Dow up 136 points. The Nasdaq higher by 394. S&P 500 up 59. That's your Fox Business Report. I'm Hillary Barsky, invested in you.
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5: 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You can see full details on the events calendar at KTICradio.com. And I'll have a story posted later. I did an interview with Conrad Keneally, the director of the Tecumseh Chamber of Commerce. We'll have an interview and story posted to KTICradio.com later tonight. And then I'll have stories for news tomorrow on Classic Country KTIC. 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
7: I'm Connie Green in the KTIC News Center, which is sponsored by TNT Coins in Fremont, trusted experts buying coins, silver, and collectibles. Overnight storms left standing rain in the West Point area, but to the west of us, the Norfolk area reports wind damage to trees, siding, carports, and more. An area storm chaser has recorded wind gusts nearing 100 miles per hour. Jeff Robinson on social media says his wind gauge recorded 101 miles per hour in Hadar, which is north of Norfolk on Highway 81. Others in Norfolk report wind damage and damage from ping-pong-sized hail. Some of those storms moved into Iowa and have caused damage as well, toppling trees and, in at least one instance, blowing over an empty grain bin. Another fire has broken out in the Panhandle, according to the Nebraska Emergency Management Agency. Extremely dry conditions and heavy winds are making that new wildfire near Harrison, Nebraska, difficult to fight. Termed the Log Road Fire, nearly 900 acres have gone up in flames, according to Nebraska Governor Jim Pillen, who has ordered the Nebraska National Guard to assist local firefighters with ground helicopter and fixed-wing tankers. And an update on this story, crews from Hay Springs, Rushville, and Gordon are en route to provide mutual aid for the Log Road wildfire. Tecumseh Herman Schools announces their Nebraska College Preparatory Academy Scholars, All-State Award recipients, Owen Larson, Grady Belfridge, Kerson McGill, Emily Stansberry, Sam Oligmuller, Wade Little, and Brock Paul. If you're headed to Blair in the next week, be aware there will be intermittent lane closures on Highway 30 just south of the roundabout. Crews will be working on constructing the new Honeybee Lane access and tie-ins. Four-time Academy of Country Music Award winner Cole Swindell is performing a post-game concert September 19th at Memorial Stadium, followed by Nebraska's Ag Day home football game against North Dakota. The concert will begin approximately 30 minutes after the conclusion of the game and is included with a valid game ticket. Field passes for the post-game concert will be sold beginning in July, and only fans who have purchased a ticket to the football game will be eligible to purchase a concert field pass. Kickoff for that game scheduled for 6:15 p.m. Those are the latest stories from the KTIC News Center.
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5: 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And for Doug Anderson, KTIC weather time is 3:33. Viewing the forecast for Northeast Nebraska, mostly cloudy tonight with a low of 72. In the Southland, falling 5 to 20, a 40% chance of rain and thunderstorms after midnight. And then for tomorrow, mostly sunny with a high of 90, a southwest wind, blowing 15 to 30. And then tomorrow night, mostly cloudy, a low of 68. In the south-southwest wind, falling 5 to 25. A 50% chance of rain and thunderstorms. Then for your Thursday, cloudy, then gradually becoming mostly sunny with a high of 88. In the south wind, blowing 5 to 25. A 50% chance of rain and thunderstorms. Then for your Thursday night, partly cloudy, a low of 70. A south wind blowing 15 to 30, a 50% chance of rain and thunderstorms. On your Friday, mostly sunny with a high of 91, and a south wind blowing 15 to 20. For your Friday night, mostly clear, a low of 69, and a south-southeast wind blowing 10 to 30. Then for your Independence Day, 4th of July, Saturday, mostly sunny, high 88, and a south-southeast wind blowing 5 to 15. For the 4th of July night, partly cloudy, a low of 66, a northeast wind blowing 5 to 15, chance of rain and thunderstorms. For your Sunday, partly sunny with a high of 85, and then for Sunday night, mostly clear, a low of 65. Then for your Monday, mostly sunny, a high of 85. Monday night, mostly clear, a low of 65. And then for next Tuesday, mostly sunny with a high of 85. Currently at the KTIC studios in West Point, we have 54% humidity, a southwest wind blowing at 10, a barometric pressure rating steady at 29.82. Area temperatures, it's currently 90 in Norfolk and Ely, as well as Wayne and Vermilion, South Dakota, same with Council Bluffs. It's currently 91 in Fremont, also in Tecumseh, and it is also 89 in Columbus and Oahu, 88 in Albion and Blair, 90 in Council Bluffs, 92 in Sioux City, 90 in Vermilion, South Dakota, 86 in Yankton, currently 88 in Carroll, Iowa and Red Oak, Iowa, 90 in Harlan. Right now in Grand Island, it's also 90, 89 in Hastings, 88 in Aurora, and right now in York, it is 84 degrees. Once again, it is currently 90 degrees at Classic Country KTIC in Norfolk, and it is currently 91 degrees at Classic Country KTIC West Point in 840 Country.
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0: Sitting down with Henry Ashoff. 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
13: After I sold the business, I kind of have been staying in the pivot industry, and I've been a captive agent for DFS Insurance. 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
0: Tell me, what goes into a quote when it comes to insuring a pivot?
13: Well, all I need to get you an initial dollar figure are three bits of information: the brand of pivot, the length of pivot, and the age of the pivot, and we can get you a starting number to go from there.
0: Call Henry Ashoff at 402-992-1234. Again, 402-992-1234. When you're on the road in Nebraska this time of year, you're sure to see a fair amount of farm equipment moving from farm to field and from field to field. It's a good idea to give that machinery plenty of room to maneuver. And remember, it's traveling much slower than most cars and trucks. 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
5: 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I'm Jeff Axtell. Normally at this time, we would have the Nebraska Extension Almanac report from UNL Extension, but there is not a report available today. 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
18: Breaking news just in. As ESPN reports, the Toronto Raptors are acquiring Clippers forward Kawhi Leonard in a deal that will send Brandon Ingram, Grady Dick, two first-round picks, and more to Los Angeles. The other breaking news of the day, the Los Angeles Lakers will not have LeBron James as a member of their organization next season. LeBron informing the Lakers that he will enter free agency. The Cleveland Cavaliers have an interest in bringing LeBron back for a third stint with the team, according to insider Chris Haynes. And the Athletic says James Harden is waiting to re-sign with the Cavaliers to allow the team flexibility to sign James. But again, breaking news, LeBron James not going back to the Lakers and Kawhi Leonard being traded by the Clippers to the Raptors. Norway topped Ivory Coast 2-1 at the World Cup today to advance to the round of 16, where they will face Brazil on Sunday. Serena Williams trails in her comeback bid at Wimbledon.
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Good-hearted woman Waylon Jennings, the Rolling Nelson, teaming up to bring you that on Classic Country KTIC. 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
1: The Supreme Court sparks a rally. Elisa Brady, Fox News. Immigrant advocates gathering in New York City to cheer today's decision upholding birthright citizenship.
2: Today's ruling means that hundreds of thousands of families can breathe a little bit easier and know that their child is here to stay.
1: Murat Awada, president of the New York Immigration Coalition, the justices affirming that the 14th Amendment gives citizenship to anyone born on U.S. soil, rejecting President Trump's effort to ban that if the parents are here illegally or temporarily. The president now says Congress should act. The Supreme Court also ruling it does not violate the Constitution or Title IX to ban transgender athletes from girls' sports programs.
3: Justice Kavanaugh wrote the opinion saying, you know, every time someone takes a position on a team or gets into the starting lineup or takes a scholarship, there's someone else who loses that opportunity. He talked about women being committed to their craft in sports and fighting to improve their times, to get stronger, and he recognized that struggle. He said, listen, there are now 27 states, the Olympic Committee, there is the NCAA, and they want to recognize the fact that women should be able to compete without having to worry about the threat of physical harm from a biological male or having to compete against them for their slot.
1: Fox's Shannon Bream at the court. The High Court also erasing limits on how much political parties can spend in coordination with candidates for Congress and president, striking down decades-old federal law as a violation of free speech rights. Double earthquakes in Venezuela now blamed for more than 1,900 deaths. Fox's Nate Foy is there.
4: On day six, after the devastating earthquakes in Venezuela, there is still hope for survivors. Venezuelan authorities released video of a man being rescued on Monday. They say it took two full days to pull him out safely.
1: A humanitarian crisis is worsening with thousands injured and homeless and damaged hospitals overwhelmed as the international relief efforts continue. 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
10: I'm Connie Green in the KTIC News Center, which is sponsored by TNT Coins in Fremont. A pursuit of a reckless driver by Dodge County Sheriff's deputies ends in the arrest of a Yuling man for dangerous driving who had a similar incident in Douglas County late last year. Some scammers are now targeting released inmates from jails, saying the former inmate still owes money and telling the intended victims that the fine must be paid by electronic means. You're advised to just hang up. If you're headed to Blair next week, be aware there will be intermittent lane closures on Highway 30 just south of the roundabout as crews work on constructing the new Honey Bee Lane access and tie-ins. Those are the latest stories from the KTIC News Center.
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7: 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I'm Jeff Axtell with you on Classic Country KTIC on the KTIC afternoon show, in for Doug Anderson. And KTIC weather time is 4:06. As we check out the forecast for Northeast Nebraska for tonight, mostly cloudy, a low of 72, and a south wind blowing 5 to 20, a 40% chance of rain and thunderstorms after midnight. For tomorrow, mostly sunny with a high of 90, a south-southwest wind blowing 15 to 30. Then for tomorrow night, mostly cloudy with a low of 68, and a south-southwest wind blowing 5 to 25, a 50% chance of rain and thunderstorms. Then for your Thursday, cloudy skies then gradually becoming mostly sunny, a high of 88, and a south wind blowing 5 to 25, a chance of rain, a 50% chance of rain and thunderstorms. Then on Thursday night, partly cloudy, a low of 70, a south wind blowing 15 to 30, a 50% chance of rain and thunderstorms. Then for your Friday, mostly sunny with a high of 91, a south wind blowing 15 to 20. For your Friday night, mostly clear, a low of 69, and a south-southeast wind blowing 10 to 30, 40% chance of rain and thunderstorms. Then for your Independence Day Saturday, 4th of July, mostly sunny with a high of 88. And then for Saturday night, partly cloudy, a low of 66. And then for your Sunday, partly sunny with a high of 85. Sunday night, mostly clear, a low of 65. Mostly sunny on Monday, a high of 85. Monday night, mostly clear, a low of 65. Then for next Tuesday, mostly sunny with a high of 85. Currently at the KTIC studios in West Point, we have 54% humidity, a wind speed from the southwest at 7, a barometer rating down a little bit to 29.80. And area temperatures right now, it is currently 90 in Norfolk, rather 90 in Albion and Ely, 91 in Norfolk, and 90 in Fremont, 88 in Columbus, 91 in Tacoma, and 89 in Wayne. And once again, it is currently 91 degrees at Classic Country KTIC Norfolk, as well as Classic Country KTIC West Point and 840 Country. 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
15: 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I'm Chad Moyer. 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Cash cattle country has been a pretty quiet day, typically quiet Tuesday. No bids, no asking prices really established yet. We're waiting for trade volume to develop a little bit later in the week. Yesterday, there were a few sales reported in Texas, about 550 head traded hands at 258. There's been a little other, trade in Iowa as well, but it's been very scattered, not too much to report in terms of any business here yet. USDA reports last week in Nebraska, the live steer average was 259.56. The live heifer average was 259.74. On the dressed steers and heifers, they both averaged out 407.62 in Nebraska last week. Also, preliminary data on weights from last week. Live weights of cattle delivered 1457. That's down 6 pounds from last week. Dressed weights 891. That's down 4 pounds from last week. Box beef cutouts today were mixed. Choice 172 higher, 393.16. 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Total load count today was 102. Over in the hog trade for today, Iowa, Minnesota, they did print an average at 97.73. Western Corn Belt, 97.73. No comparisons. The national number was 97.58. Pork cutouts, carcass value 217 lower, 95.49. Total load count today, 248. Preliminary data from last week on weights of hogs delivered. Live weights 291, down a pound from the week before. Dressed unchanged at 218. 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
16: We celebrate America's birthday. Nebraska's agricultural story continues with leaders like Mike Johans. Born in Iowa and raised on a dairy farm, Johans learned early the value of hard work and agriculture. A graduate of Creighton University and a practicing attorney in Nebraska, he carried that perspective into public service as Nebraska's governor and later as the 28th U.S. Secretary of Agriculture. Throughout his career, he focused on strengthening rural communities, expanding value-added agriculture, and supporting renewable fuels. His path reflects a lifelong connection to agriculture, from farm roots to federal leadership. The Rural Radio Network, proud to celebrate 250 years of America.
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7: 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Well, coming up for you shortly on Classic Country KTIC, we'll have Friends in Low Places. Also, that's from Garth Brooks. We'll also have Sports with Joel coming up shortly. Right now, it's time for our USDA Livestock Report with Lonnie Pates.
19: Hello, good day, everyone. This is Lonnie Pates with USDA's Market News Service with your closing livestock market report for this Tuesday. Direct feedlot trading on a negotiated cash basis is at a standstill so far this week. The latest established market was late last Friday in all major feeding regions. In the southern plains of Kansas and Texas, trading on a live weight basis was mostly at 258. In Nebraska, trading was at 258 to 260 on a live weight basis and 408 on a dress weight basis. Let's head on over now and have a look at the box beef cutout closings. The choice cutout closed the day at $393.16. That's up $1.72 for the day. Select at $371.68, down $2.50, putting the choice select spread at $21.48. There were 102 loads traded for the day with 68 choice, 19 select, and 16 loads of trimmings and grindings. On the cutter cow cutout, that value was at $358.52. That's down $1.59 from yesterday. On the boneless processing beef, there have been 14 loads traded nationally today. Moving on to the livestock slaughter under federal inspection. Cattle slaughter today estimated at 110,000 head. That's the same as a week ago and 11,000 less than a year ago. The week to date so far this week at 214,000 cattle. On slaughter hogs for today, estimated at 479,000 head. That's 7,000 less than a week ago and 8,000 more than a year ago. That Monday-Tuesday week to date at 931,000 hogs. On the National Daily Pork Report, there were 249 loads traded. The carcass was valued at $95.49, which is down $2.17 from yesterday's close. On the National Daily Direct Hog Report, there were about 9,700 head of negotiated sales. Base price ranged from $90 to $98, with a daily weighted average hog carcass price of $97.58 and a five-day rolling average dress price of $97.06. And that's been a look at your closing markets for today, this Tuesday. This has been Lonnie Pates with USDA's Market News Service. Have a great day, everyone.
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0: Snowbird from Anne Murray, dating back to 1970 on Classic Country KTIC. I'm Jeff Axtell. It's time for a check of sports with Joel.
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2: I'm Joel Janicek. The schedule for tonight in the Ralph Bishop League Senior Legion Baseball Tournament, the South Division in West Point. It's Pender versus Lakeview at 5:30, followed by West Point versus Arlington at 8 p.m. In the North Division in Hardington, it's Hardington versus Wakefield at 5:30, followed by Wayne versus Plainview at 8 p.m. The Omaha Storm Chasers host the Indianapolis Indians tonight. The Storm Chasers come in at 36-44 on the season. First pitch is scheduled for 7:05 p.m. at Warner Park. The Sioux City Explorers battle the Sioux Falls Canaries on the road tonight. The Explorers are 19-21 overall. Game time is 6:35. Nebraska volleyball legend and Olympian Jordan Larson was inducted to the 43rd class of the National High School Hall of Fame last night in Salt Lake City. Larson was one of the most celebrated players in Nebraska history at Logan View before her days at the University of Nebraska and an Olympic standout at the past four summer games. Nebraska football running back Makai Nelson has been arrested in Florida. According to jail records, the 20-year-old Nelson is accused of aggravated battery involving a pregnant woman in Key West. He will be arraigned on July 9th. The sophomore has been with Nebraska since 2024. He played in 12 games with one start during the 2025 and 26 season and rushed for 147 yards and two touchdowns. Nebraska's Axelina Johansson has been named a finalist for the 2026 Bowerman Award, given each year to the most outstanding college male and female athletes. Johansson was crowned the NCAA Indoor and Outdoor Shot Put Champion this season, breaking the indoor collegiate record and the outdoor championship meet record along the way. Fan voting for the award begins today and runs through July 2nd. The winners will be announced on December 17th. The Detroit Lions have released Terrion Arnold after he was arrested last week on felony charges of armed robbery and kidnapping. The Lions selected Arnold in the first round of the 2024 draft out of Alabama. He had 2 years and $4.8 million remaining on his rookie contract. Victor Hovland beat Scottie Scheffler in a one-hole playoff yesterday to win the Rain Delay Travelers Championship. It's the first win for Hovland since he won the Valspar Championship in March 2025. For Scheffler, it's the fourth runner-up finish this year after starting the season with a victory at the American Express in the California desert. Scores from yesterday, the Ralph Bishop League Junior Legion Baseball Tournament in the South Division. It was Pender over Stanton 10-2 and West Point over Hooper Scribner 12-5. And in the North Division, Hardington beat Plainview 7-0 and Wayne got past Crofton 3-0. I'm Joel Janicek. 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
0: 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Also, there will be a flag ceremony, retirement ceremony on the 4th of July at 7 p.m. at the Horse Arena at the Cumming County Fairgrounds in West Point. If you have flags that need to be retired, you can drop them off at 706 East Sherman Street in West Point. If you have a large number of flags that need to be picked up, or if your post wishes to have a color guard and firing detail at the ceremony, please call Ken Honiel at 402-380-1566. Regardless of town or county, they want you happy 250th America. Well, coming up for you shortly on Classic Country KTIC, I'll have a final check of weather. Connie Green also has news coming up for you as well on Classic Country KTIC. Chad Moyer also stops by for Cash Grain Bids. We've also got our Ag PhD radio update with Darren Hefty as well on Classic Country KTIC. 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
3: I'm Connie Green in the KTIC News Center, which is sponsored by TNT Coins in Fremont, trusted experts buying coins, silver, and collectibles. Dodge County deputies removed a dangerous driver from area roadways. Joel Janacek has this story.
2: A pursuit of a reckless driver weaving in and out of traffic at a high rate of speed, according to a news release from the Dodge County Sheriff's Office. In that incident this past Saturday afternoon on northbound Highway 77, the vehicle failed to yield and sped up to 90 miles per hour. The vehicle was eventually stopped on old Highway 275 east of Hooper. The driver, 19-year-old Maddox Wolf of Euling, was found to have a similar incident in Douglas County. Wolf was arrested and transported to the Dodge County Jail for driving while revoked, DUI, refusal to test, child abuse, operating a motor vehicle to avoid arrest, obstructing a police officer, false reporting, willful reckless driving, speeding, and no operator's license and minor in possession. Also in the vehicle with Wolf during the pursuit, an 18-year-old male from Fremont and a 14-year-old juvenile. Reporting for KTIC News, I'm Joel Janacek.
3: Thank you, Joel. Brigadier General Gary Ropers of the Nebraska National Guard retired this weekend, celebrated in a ceremony at the Joint Force Headquarters in Lincoln. 45 years in the military, starting out as a 17-year-old mechanic on tank turrets. Ropers noted that he was told he is the last baby boomer wearing a uniform in the Nebraska National Guard. If you're headed to Blair in the next week, be aware that there will be intermittent lane closures on Highway 30 just south of the roundabout. Crews will be working on constructing the new Honeybee Lane access and tie-ins. Those are the latest stories from the KTIC News Center.
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0: 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I'm Jeff Axtell with you on Classic Country KTIC on the KTIC afternoon show. And KTIC weather time is 4:33. Viewing our forecast for Northeast Nebraska for tonight, mostly cloudy, a low of 72, and a south wind blowing 5 to 20, a 40% chance of rain and thunderstorms after midnight. And then for tomorrow, mostly sunny with a high of 90, a southwest, south-southwest wind blowing 15 to 30. And then for tomorrow night, mostly cloudy, a low of 68, and a south-southwest wind blowing 5 to 25, a 50% chance of rain and thunderstorms. For your Thursday, cloudy skies, then gradually becoming mostly sunny, a high of 88, a south wind blowing 5 to 25, 50% chance of rain and thunderstorms. For your Thursday night, partly cloudy, a low of 70, a south wind blowing 15 to 30, a 50% chance of rain and thunderstorms. Then for your Friday, mostly sunny with a high of 91, a south wind blowing 15 to 20. For Friday night, mostly clear, low of 69, and a south-southeast wind blowing 10 to 30, a 40% chance of rain and thunderstorms. Then for your 4th of July Saturday, mostly sunny with a high of 88, and a south-southeast wind blowing 5 to 15. For your Saturday night, 4th of July Saturday night, partly cloudy, with a low of 66 and a northeast wind blowing 5 to 15. For Sunday, partly sunny, high 85, mostly clear. Sunday night, a low of 65. Mostly sunny on Monday with a high of 85. Monday night, mostly clear, a low of 65. Next Tuesday, mostly sunny with a high of 85. Currently at the KTIC studios in West Point, we have 54% humidity, a southwest wind blowing at 7, barometric pressure rating steady at 29.80. Area temperatures, it is currently 91 in Norfolk right now, same with Neely, 89 in Wayne, 90 in Albion, Fremont, and Wahoo, 91 in Tecumseh, 89 in Blair, 93 in Omaha, 90 in Council Bluffs, 92 in Sioux City, Vermilion, South Dakota, 91, Yankton, 88, currently in Carroll and Harlan, Iowa, same with Red Oak, Iowa, it is 90 degrees. And once again, in Fremont and Wahoo, it is also 90. Grand Island and Aurora and Hastings, it is 89. Currently 88 degrees right now in York. Once again, it is currently 91 degrees at Classic Country KTIC in Norfolk. And it is currently 91 degrees at Classic Country KTIC West Point in 840 Country.
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0: 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Also, the Yulene Summer Solstice will be next Saturday as well, the 11th, Kitty Tractor Pull at 4 p.m. Obstacle Course, Bounce Houses and Dunk Tank from 5 till 9 p.m., 3 balls for $1, Tractor Train from 5 till 7 p.m. There will be a foam party from 7 p.m. until 8:30 p.m., fireworks by Midland's Pyrotechnic at dusk, and concessions from 6 till 10 p.m. That is all at the park in Yulene. And now let's go ahead and bring you another check of cash crane bids with Chad Moyer on Classic Country KTIC.
6: Here is a check on Tuesday's cash grain bids. I'm Chad Moyer. Central Valley Ag at 81.20 at Randolph. Corn is 3.76. Soybeans 10.74. The Oakland East Hub has corn at 3.81. Soybeans 10.74. Elgin has corn at 3.80. Soybeans 10.64. Humphrey has corn at 3.82. Soybeans 10.59. Laurel has corn at 3.76. Soybeans 10.74. Monroe has corn at 3.89. Soybeans 10.64. Royal has corn at 3.75. Soybeans 10.69. Wakefield has corn at 3.76. 371, soybeans 1069. Hinton, Iowa has corn at 395, soybeans 1079. Cooperative Supply, Dodge, Howells, Lee, and Richland, corn at 381, soybeans 1081. Frontier Cooperative, Brainerd corn 375, soybeans 1080. Columbus has corn at 384, soybeans 1079. David City soybeans 1081. At Mead, corn is 381, soybeans 1082. Schuyler has corn at 379, soybeans 1083. Wheat at 548. Weston has corn at 371, soybeans 1075. Yanka has corn at 376. Central Plains Milling at Howells has corn at 384, October 388. Norfolk Crush has soybeans at 1139, October 1089. North Bend Grain, corn at 382, soybeans 1097. Skiller Grain at Fremont, corn at 396, wheat at 625, soybeans 1084. ADM Lincoln soybeans 1134, October bid 1114. ADM Columbus corn at 411, October bid 421. ADM Fremont soybeans 1154, October 1114. ADM Fremont elevator corn at 382 and soybeans 1137. ADM Wisner corn at 373, soybeans 1107. ADM Newman Grove has corn at 378, soybeans 1072. ADM and Enola has corn at 386 and soybeans 1072. Lincoln Premium Poultry at the mill at Fremont, corn at 392, October 411. Michael Foods, Wakefield corn 363, Bloomfield corn 373. Farmers Pride, Battle Creek, and Osmond, bids not available as of broadcast time. 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Wisner Farmers Elevator has corn at 382, October 391. Farmers Cooperative, Pilger, Winside, and Wayne corn at 370, soybeans 1076. Cargill Corn Milling at Blair has corn at 408, October bid 411. Cargill Soy Processing, Sioux City, soybeans 1121, October is 1103. Cargill Ag Horizons at Albion, corn at 392 and soybeans 1058. Beamer Grain at Beamer, corn 377. Husker Ag Ethanol Plainview, corn at 382, October 396. Bungie Grain at Fremont, corn at 402, October 396. Soybeans at 1099, October is 1094. Council Bluffs has soybeans at 1119, October 1103. At the Andersons Denison Ethanol, corn at 391, October also 391. Heartland Cooperative, Mondamin Corn 379, soybeans 1083. Woodbine is corn at 378, soybeans 1083. At Mo Valley, corn is 381, soybeans 1085. Council Bluffs has corn at 408, soybeans 1085. New Cooperative Inc., Onawa, Whiting, and Hornick, corn at 379, soybeans 1086. These prices are subject to change without notice. 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I'm Chad Moyer reporting.
0: Thank you very much, Chad. The Madison County Fair is coming up July 7th through the 12th. They have Mid-State Rodeo Action on Tuesday through Thursday, July 7th, 8th, and 9th, starting at 7:30 p.m. Don't forget that on Friday, July 10th, the opening act will be Adam Calvert at 7 o'clock, followed by the Sawyer Brown Band. Then on next Saturday, July 11th, the opening act will be Sons of Habit, and Old 60 hits the stage around 8:45 p.m. Again, that is the Madison County Fair. On the way, Darren Hefty has her Ag PhD radio update on Classic Country, KTIC.
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9: 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In soybeans, spray Cobra at 6 ounces today. Once you get into flowering, the best fungicide is Endura, and it's labeled in soybeans, alfalfa, dry beans, brassicas, peanuts, peas, potatoes, sunflowers, and many other crops for white mold suppression. White mold's one of the toughest diseases out there, and spraying one time will almost certainly not be enough. The full rate of Endura costs about $40, but we don't usually suggest spraying all of your acres. On our farm, we spot spray in the areas where white mold has been bad, which is only about 10% to 20% of our acres. That keeps costs down and profits up. Otherwise, consider Zorina or Praba. While not labeled in every crop, these premixes are less expensive and each contain the active ingredient from Endura. I'm Darren Hefty.
0: Thank you very much, Darren. 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
17: 4 years after her retirement, Serena Williams, 23-time majors tennis champion, attempted her comeback at Wimbledon. But at center court on Tuesday, the 44-year-old fell in three sets to 20-year-old Australian Maya Joint in the first round. This is how that sounded on Wimbledon Radio.
18: Maya Joint stands on the verge of beating Serena Williams at Wimbledon. And she serves down the middle. The return from Williams is long. And Joint puts her hands in the air. And the crowd rises as one to acclaim both players.
17: LeBron James has informed the Lakers he will not return to the team and will play elsewhere next NBA season. Kawhi Leonard is heading back to Toronto. The Clippers are finalizing a trade to send the seven-time All-Star to the Raptors, where it's reported he will restructure his deal for a two-year extension.
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1: Neil McCoy's Wayne Con Classic Country KTIC. I'm Chef Axtell. West Point Chamber of Coffee, the next one will be next Friday, July 10th at 10 a.m., and that'll be for Pizza Hut in West Point. Well, that's going to do it for me for this afternoon, folks. I'll be back with you tomorrow afternoon again for Doug Anderson on the KTIC Afternoon Show from 2 until 5. In the meantime, listen to Take Me Back to Tulsa, Bob Wills and his Texas Playboys. Where's that?

0: woman rider. Yes, yes. Come on, Mal. Take us back to Tulsa, man. Yeah, look out, Tommy.
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10: 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Again, the process is underway for updating base acres that are currently enrolled in the farm program. 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Again, FSA did notify folks by direct mail that base acre allocation summaries, what is currently on file, if you need to update or change those, now's your opportunity to do that. The opportunity to change those base acres doesn't happen very often, but now they are doing that this summer, again through the end of August. Contact your local FSA office. 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The Passport invites participants to explore restaurants, meat markets, and processors all across the state while enjoying Nebraska beef. Runs through the end of September. They have restaurants, meat shops, meat processors all across the state, including quite a few here in eastern Nebraska. You can either print off a passport or use one digitally, and for every visit that you make, you stamp the passport, and at the end of summer, collect enough of those, you could be eligible for some prizes. 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The Nebraska Pork Producers Association invites you to save the date. The Nebraska Pork Conference is coming up at the end of July, July 30th and 31st. It'll be at Embassy Suites in Lincoln. Quite a few different things going on here. Insights into swine health, markets, technology, and policy, networking with producers. The annual meeting of the Nebraska Pork Producers Association takes place. They have their annual awards and recognition program. Bacon, Bourbon, and Brews event will be a part of that as well. Registrations are open. Go to nepork.org, nepork.org. But again, a change in location and kind of a change in what they're doing this year as well. Nebraska Pork Conference, July 30th and 31st this year in Lincoln. The Practical Farmers of Iowa continuing with their field days. They're hosting over 60 field days in Nebraska, Iowa, and surrounding states. The next one in, this one is in Carroll, Iowa, set for July 9th. This one's Ventures with Seeds, Building a Seed Conditioning Business. The Tiefenthalers there at Carroll, Iowa will be showcasing kind of the custom business that they have built. Some other ones coming up on producing practical and useful cattle, making conservation programs work for you. All of the details about these are at their website at practicalfarmers.org, practicalfarmers.org. For more information on these and other items, check the website. 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I'm Chad Moyer, reporting on KTIC.
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6: NBA free agency underway. LeBron James has informed the Lakers he will not be back with the team seeking to play elsewhere in the NBA next season. Also, the Clippers are trading forward Kawhi Leonard to the Raptors for players and picks. Leonard is expected to sign a two-year extension with Toronto. Meanwhile, at the World Cup, make that two for France. They are on the board again in the 52nd minute. Current score 2-0. France over Sweden in the 53rd minute. Winner of this game goes on to face Paraguay. Erling Haaland broke through for Norway in the 86th minute to help his country claim victory 2-1 over Ivory Coast. They face Brazil on the 5th of July. Settlement has been reached between former Texas Tech quarterback Brendan Sorsby, the NFL, and the NFLPA. It resolves any claims stemming from the league's decision not to hold a supplemental draft, and it clears the way for Sorsby to be eligible for the 2027 NFL draft.
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2: Fox News, I'm Tom Graham. Democrats cheering a Supreme Court decision striking down President Trump's executive order limiting birthright citizenship. House Minority Leader Hakeem Jeffries.
3: Donald Trump was endeavoring to violate the Constitution because he's a wannabe king. And I'm thankful that that effort has been struck down.
2: The Supreme Court ruled the 14th Amendment guaranteed citizenship for anyone born on U.S. soil. Newly released high court ruling also allowing states to ban transgender athletes from girls and women's sports programs.
4: West Virginia and Idaho laws banning transgender girls and women from female sports teams do not violate the U.S. Constitution's Equal Protection Clause. More than two dozen states have similar laws, and the court's decision will likely settle disputes in those cases as well.
2: Fox's Jared Halpern in Washington. 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
10: Increasing cloud cover tonight and a chance of showers and storms developing, especially after midnight. We'll see a low temperature of 72 degrees with winds out of the south at 10 to 20. On Wednesday, we'll see a chance of showers and storms early in the day. Otherwise, sunshine with a high temperature near 90 degrees and southerly winds at 15 to 30 miles an hour. Wednesday night, scattered showers and storms with a low temperature of 68 and southwest winds at 10 to 20 miles an hour. Thursday, we'll see a chance of thunderstorms with a high temperature around 88 and southerly winds at 10 to 20. Thursday night, a chance of storms and a low temperature near 70 with south winds at 15 to 30. Friday, scattered storms early in the day, otherwise sunshine and a high temperature of 91 with south winds at 10 to 20 miles an hour. Friday night, scattered showers and storms at a low of 70. Saturday, chance of storms for the 4th of July, high temperature around 90 degrees. I'm meteorologist Ray Miller, and that's a look at KTIC weather on Classic Country, KTIC.
11: I'm Taylor Riggs, and this is the Fox Business Report.
12: Stocks ending the last trading day of the month, quarter, and first half of the year higher, with the Dow posting its 19th record close of the year, while the NASDAQ and S&P 500 notched their best quarter in 6 years. U.S. oil prices edge lower, with West Texas Intermediate crude settling under 70 bucks a barrel. The Dow up 136 points, the NASDAQ higher by 394, S&P 500 up 59. The tech sector ending a weak month on a strong note. Shares of chipmakers soared in the second quarter as investors expanded their AI portfolios, with Micron and Intel more than tripling in value. And shares of Advanced Micro Devices jumped nearly 8% on Tuesday. Analysts at Wells Fargo raised AMD's price target and believe that demand for the chipmaker's artificial intelligence processing units isn't going to slow down anytime soon. That's your Fox Business Report. I'm Hillary Barsky, invested in you.
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2: A lot of action around NBA free agency. Tim Hardaway Jr. is signing with the Miami Heat. Meanwhile, DeAndre Jordan is signing a new deal to return to the New Orleans Pelicans. Meanwhile, LeBron James is informing the Lakers he will not be back with the team in the next season. He will play elsewhere in the NBA. The Clippers are trading forward Kawhi Leonard to the Toronto Raptors. At the World Cup, Kylian Mbappe now has a brace. France is 3-0 over Sweden and cruising towards victory in the 84th minute as Mbappe is substituted off the field. Earlier, Erling Haaland broke through to help Norway to victory 2-1 over the Ivory Coast. They're ready to play Brazil on July 5th. And at Wimbledon, the comeback is over. Serena Williams fell in three sets to 20-year-old Australian Maya Joint in the first round.
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1: Birthright citizenship upheld. I'm Lisa Lacera, Fox News. One of three key rulings issued by the Supreme Court today. The court rejected President Trump's executive order declaring children born to people in the U.S. illegally or temporarily are not American citizens.
2: Writing for the majority, Chief Justice Roberts walked through the historical developments leading up to the birth of the 14th Amendment. Quote, citizenship then and now was the right to have rights to freely participate in our political community. The framers of the 14th Amendment extended that promise to every freeborn person in this land.
1: Fox's Shannon Bream outside the Supreme Court, but Justice Samuel Alito called the decision a risk to national security.
2: Outlining a scenario in which a woman from a country hostile to the U.S. comes here to give birth, then returns to a place where the child would be, quote, inculcated with hatred of this country, but free to travel on a U.S. passport with no restrictions in or out of the U.S. Quote, even if he plots to harm this country, he cannot be deprived of his status as a citizen.
1: President Trump is calling on Congress to develop legislation on birthright citizenship. In a 6-3 decision, justices ruled to loosen campaign finance rules, finding limits to how much a political party spends to coordinate with a candidate violates the First Amendment. U.S. Envoy Steve Witkoff and Jared Kushner in Qatar for meetings with mediators working to end the conflict with Iran, but there won't be any direct talks with Tehran.
3: The talks are supposed to cover Tehran's implementation of the agreement with the U.S. and its frozen assets after the two-week-old ceasefire was tested over the weekend once again by crossfire in the Persian Gulf.
1: Fox's Jackie Heinrich at the White House. Iran is sending representatives to Doha later this week. President Trump has announced Republicans will hold their first ever national convention ahead of the midterm elections. It'll be held September 9th and 10th in Dallas. 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
8: Increasing cloud cover tonight and a chance of showers and storms developing, especially after midnight. We'll see a low temperature of 72 degrees with winds out of the south at 10 to 20. On Wednesday, we'll see a chance of showers and storms early in the day. Otherwise, sunshine with a high temperature near 90 degrees and southerly winds at 15 to 30 miles an hour. Wednesday night, scattered showers and storms with a low temperature of 68 and southwest winds at 10 to 20 miles an hour. Thursday, we'll see a chance of thunderstorms with a high temperature around 88 and southerly winds at 10 to 20. Thursday night, a chance of storms and a low temperature near 70 with south winds at 15 to 30. Friday, scattered storms early in the day, otherwise sunshine and a high temperature of 91 with south winds at 10 to 20 miles an hour. Friday night, scattered showers and storms at a low of 70. Saturday, chance of storms for the 4th of July, high temperature around 90 degrees. I'm meteorologist Ray Miller, and that's a look at KTIC weather on Classic Country KTIC.
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0: Vladimir Guerrero Jr. scratched from the lineup against the Mets due to back tightness. Yandy Diaz, the Rays, is returning tonight after Sunday's strained shoulder. He's batting .336.
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2: Fox News, I'm Tom Graham. The Justice Department cracking down on so-called birth tourism. The move follows the Supreme Court blocking President Trump's order to limit birthright citizenship.
3: In a memo to federal prosecutors, Assistant Attorney General Colin McDonald says the DOJ will hold accountable those who engage in unlawful conduct like false visa applications. A majority of Supreme Court justices blocked an executive order from President Trump that was intended to prevent automatic citizenship to children born in the U.S., the parents in the country illegally or temporarily.
2: Fox's Jared Halpern. A heat wave over the Midwest set to move across the East Coast, raising temperatures to life-threatening levels for tens of millions.
4: The single most important thing you can do in these temperatures is to stay indoors with air conditioning.
2: New York City Mayor Zohram Mamdani, other leaders giving similar advice. 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
12: Increasing cloud cover tonight and a chance of showers and storms developing, especially after midnight. We'll see a low temperature of 72 degrees with winds out of the south at 10 to 20. On Wednesday, we'll see a chance of showers and storms early in the day. Otherwise, sunshine with a high temperature near 90 degrees and southerly winds at 15 to 30 miles an hour. Wednesday night, scattered showers and storms with a low temperature of 68 and southwest winds at 10 to 20 miles an hour. Thursday, we'll see a chance of thunderstorms with a high temperature around 88 and southerly winds at 10 to 20. Thursday night, a chance of storms and a low temperature near 70 with south winds at 15 to 30. Friday, scattered storms early in the day, otherwise sunshine and a high temperature of 91 with south winds at 10 to 20 miles an hour. Friday night, scattered showers and storms at a low of 70. Saturday, chance of storms for the 4th of July, high temperature around 90 degrees. I'm meteorologist Ray Miller, and that's a look at KTIC weather on Classic Country KTIC.
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14: 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The left lane going

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4: We're joined by Soybean Board member Ann Meese, and Ann, you were just in Nigeria. Talk about your trip and what it is you were doing there.
5: Absolutely. So Nigeria is what we call a developing market. So I traveled with the United States Soybean Export Council, where we're bringing a educational platform called the Soy Excellence Centers to those that are working in the poultry and feed milling industry there. They are going to need more feed. Nigeria grows a lot of soybean. We're not there to interfere with their local production, but as people in this highly, highly populated West African country, their income raises, they need more protein. The average person in Nigeria only eats 5 to 8 pounds of meat a year. So think about that. That's like a chicken or two chickens a year and maybe 100 eggs. So they are very protein deficient. We know, they know, they're recognizing they need more protein in their diets, and we want to be the first ones there as U.S. Soy to help educate them on how to best utilize the feed ingredients in their chickens, in their laying hens, and get the best production, and also build this long-term relationship and affiliation with the high quality and the dependable U.S. soy.
4: You guys do this around the globe. Talk about some other works, the success stories that you've seen.
5: Yes. So the Soy Excellence Centers have been established in 6 regions in the globe. And I want to talk specifically about a success story in Egypt, where they're known for their aquaculture production. In Egypt, 5-6 years ago, when we established the Soy Excellence Centers there, they were importing very little soy. They're closer to Argentina and Brazil, but we were the first ones there bringing this educational platform. We have an aquaculture Soy Excellence Center curriculum and feed milling, which we're using globally. And they understood that the high quality was made their fish produce better. It was reliable. It was dependable. And now they are the number 2 importer of whole soybeans. So they're just behind China. They just surpassed Mexico in what they're, and so in 6 years, building these relationships and helping be there as their industry grew, they are now choosing U.S. soy over our competitors.
4: That's crazy. I think about the work that you're doing. Of course, it's strengthening demand for U.S. soy, but I think more than that, just bringing people together. And I don't know, maybe that's the power behind what you're doing. Is that a fair assessment?
5: It is. Education is powerful. And some of the places we're bringing this in the Americas, in the Central America, Latin America, in places like Nigeria, India, they're so hungry for this education so that they can do what they're doing better.
4: bring it back home to the Nebraska soybean farmer? Why is something like this so important?
5: We are constantly looking to increase demand. As our production increases here in the state, and now we're crushing more in-state, we have to find markets for this meal. So our meal is going to go off the PNW, and we've got these relationships built in the Soy Excellence Center in Asia and Pakistan, Afghanistan, where they're going to need more soy. We want to be there and have these relationships built.
4: That was Ann Meese. She farms up by Elgin and serves on the Nebraska Soybean Board. Again, talking about the Soy Excellence Centers. And you can find more information at nebraskasoybeans.org. I'm Alex Makavica.
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7: At the World Cup tonight on Fox TV from Mexico City, 9 p.m. Eastern Time, Mexico hosts Ecuador. France has already won again. Two goals from Kylian Mbappe in a 3-0 victory over Sweden. Norway won 2-1 against Ivory Coast on a goal in the 86th minute by Erling Haaland. The U.S. plays Wednesday night against Bosnia and Herzegovina. LeBron James told the Lakers he will play elsewhere this coming season. James, in 8 years in L.A., lost in the first round or missed the playoffs entirely. 5 of the 8 years did win one title. The Clippers are nearing a trade to send Kawhi Leonard to Toronto for 2 first-rounders and Brandon Ingram. Miami is signing guard Tim Hardaway Jr. The WNBA's Commissioner Cup Final is underway. Las Vegas at New York. Vegas star Asia Wilson out with a leg injury. And Serena Williams lost her first-round match at Wimbledon in 3 sets today.
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